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3: Jeff Hem with you at First Horizon Park, and Jake Steigelfest at the controls at 94.9 The Fan as Lockridge takes inside from Mason Molina. No score. Second inning. Sounds and Redbirds. Blake Burke on deck, and then Jefferson Carroll. Lockridge waiting, and the pitch to Brandon is taken for a strike on a slider. Lockridge having a strong finish here with the Sounds these last couple of weeks. He's 4-for-9 with two doubles in the series. He sits safely in 6 in a row, the 1-1, and he fouls one away. He remains on the 40-man roster. He and Akil Badu are the Sounds outfielders currently on the Brewers' 40-man roster. You got Tyler Black, who's mostly an outfielder, still listed as an infielder. He's on the 40-man. Lockridge bounces one out to second. Harris has that, and he lobs to first in time. One away. Carroll at the catching position is a 40-man guy for the Brewers. And then on the pitching staff, you've got Coleman Crowe, Colton Gordon, Jarrett Koenig, Brandon Sproat, plus the two rehabbers, Grant Anderson and Bryce Wilson. So just there alone, the Brewers have a lot of options of guys who could still go up and help them before the year is out or in the postseason. There's a strike on Blake Burke. And we've seen plenty of times, too, where guys go up when they're not on the 40-man and the Brewers find a way to find a spot for a guy. So you don't have to be on the 40-man to get a call up. The 0-1, Burke takes downstairs on a sweeper. But that's why, with only a few days left here at AAA, there's still a lot going on as the Brewers navigate the end of their regular season and get everything sized up the way they want it for the playoffs. Burke rips a base hit to right. Middle in fastball. That was 110 off the bat as Levinson goes and plays it back in. That was actually more over the plate than in the way I thought it was initially. And Blake Burke was on that. That thing was scalded. One-out single. Sounds have their first hit tonight. And here's Jefferson Carroll. Nothing in the bottom of the second. The Brewers wrapped up today in Pittsburgh. They got beat by the Pirates. Garrett Stallings did his job again for the Brewers as Carroll checks and didn't go on an appeal down to first. It was a short outing the way it turned out for Kyle Harrison, the Brewers' starter, in their rearranged rotation. Harrison did not get out of the second inning and gave up 5 runs. Here's the pitch. Runner goes. Pitch, a strike, and no throw to second by Tarlow. And Blake Burke has his 29th stolen base of the year. He's got 29 steals now. He had 28 at AA. That's his first AAA stolen base. He's one steal away now from a 30-30 season as Carroll swings and misses, and it's 1-2. You get to the end of the year, and guys are typically aware when they're near a nice leveled round number with any stat categories. Doesn't mean they can get to it, but typically it becomes a topic of conversation. The 1-2, and Carroll hits a bouncing ball to third. Loved by Mendoza. Burke will go to third base. Mendoza throws out Carroll, and now there are two down. But Blake Burke had 28 steals at AA. We've talked about it plenty. Blake is a big guy, but he's very athletic. Moves well, whether it's defensively at first base or as a base runner. But he had not gotten a stolen base yet as a Sound, even though he joined the team with 28 on the year. Part of it is that down at AA, there's only one disengagement allowed by a pitcher, not two. So a lot of guys are running rampant down at AA this year with steals. Tyler Black fouls it away. But Burke came up to the Sounds with 30 homers and 28 steals at AA. He's got four homers as a Sound, so his collective season totals now are 34 homers and 29 stolen bases. See if he can get to 30-30 before Sunday is over. Molina's 0-1 to Black, and it's fouled away. 0-2 on Tyler. No score here in the second. But again, the Brewers got beat by the Pirates, but Garrett Stallings gave the Brewers three scoreless innings. Stallings still has an ERA of 0 as a big leaguer. As the Brewers try to rest some guys, and then they only got a couple of innings out of Harrison, Stallings really stepped up yet again today for the Brewers. Here's the 0-2, and Black takes low and away. Now the Brewers go to Baltimore this weekend. They've clinched the NL Central. They are in very good shape to be one of the top two seeds in the National League. They entered play today with 95 wins. The Dodgers had 92, and the Braves, who are off, have 89. The magic number entering the day was 4 for the Brewers to get a bye, basically to guarantee that they'd finish with a better record than the Braves. That magic number is 4. The 1-2 now, and Black takes high. Bo Naylor homered today for the Brewers. His third as a big leaguer this year. Naylor got the start at catcher. William Contreras got a day off. Doesn't get those very often. Now the 2-2. And Black hits a ground ball right side. Diving stop by Page from a knee. Throws to first, not in time. And Burke comes in to score. Tyler Black beats it out at first and drives in a run in the process. And the Sounds, who never led last night, have a 1-0 lead here in the second. And Blake Burke gets a comment from manager Rick Sweet going by in the dugout, presumably about the stolen base. As Burke's running game got him to second, then to third on the ground out by Carroll, and in on the infield single by Black. Without that stolen base, as of right now, Burke would not have scored yet. It was a productive steal in addition to the individual stats. Now throw to first, gets away, and Black gets up and will go to second. That ball bounces along the warning track along the right field side, and Black is at second base. An errant throw by Molina. And now another man in scoring position. Molina trying a snap throw over to first, and Black was safe getting back to the bag, then jumped to his feet and took second base on the wild throw. Andrick Nava's the batter. Switch hitter batting right against the southpaw. And the pitch. And Nava takes outside for ball one. Nava's first action of the series. He was 1-for-8 last week in Durham. He's batting 304 in 17 games with the Sounds. The 1-0. And that is in for a strike. Mason Molina, look back at second. Now the 1-1. And Nava out in front of a changeup, cuts and misses. Molina, originally a seventh-round pick of the Brewers in 2024. But then was traded in January of last year to the Rangers when the Brewers got Grant Anderson. Nava bounces one to third, handled by Mendoza. The toss across is in time. And that will retire the side. But the Sounds get a run on two hits, one error, and one left. And at the end of two, it's the Sounds 1 and Memphis nothing.
0: If you love nature and wildlife, then join us for the second annual Tennessee Biodiversity Summit, October 21st at Middle Tennessee State University. 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
3: 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Sounds lead 1-0 on the infield single by Tyler Black, scoring Blake Burke. And Tate Keener now begins the third against the top of the Memphis lineup. Rehabbing Cardinal Everson Perea leads it off. And the first pitch to him is taken for a strike, a cutter by Keener. Perea walked leading off the game and then was stranded in the first. Next pitch, swung on, bounced out to short. Garcia backhands it, shoulder high, got to hurry. Throw to first and got him. Perea runs well, and Garcia, fielding that high hop, had to unleash the throw rapidly. Gets his man, and one down. And here's Brody Moore. Mentioned the Brewers lost at the Pirates. We continue to monitor the International League playoff chase. Even though the Sounds are mathematically eliminated, Redbirds are trying to figure out who they're going to play next week at home in the International League Championship Series. Moore takes a strike. Next pitch by Keener. Bounced out to second. Murray gobbles it up and throws to first in time. Two down. Entering play today, Indianapolis and Rochester were tied with each other, a game and a half in front of Syracuse. Indianapolis has won 5 games in a row. Now, Rochester already played. They won at Buffalo. That was a 3-1 final. Here's Jimmy Crooks. First pitch, up and in. So Rochester won. Indianapolis is up 5-0 in Gwinnett in the fifth inning. So Rochester won. Indy is winning, as they're tied with each other atop the league standings. There's a strike called. The first tiebreaker scenario, if it comes to that after Sunday, is head-to-head record. Well, Indianapolis and Rochester, in this lovely, unbalanced International League schedule, didn't play each other this year. So you can't use that as the tiebreaker. Crooks takes a curveball strike. The second tiebreaker would be the team with the better record in the previous 20 games. So basically, which team finished stronger? Crooks fouls one away. Well, right now, even that is very narrow. So the scenarios could get wild for Indianapolis and Rochester if they were to finish tied. Rochester's 9-8 in their last 17 games. Indianapolis 8-8 in their last 16. So it's about as tight as it could be with a few days left. Crooks singled his first time up. And the offering is down and away for a ball. The Redbirds know they'll host. They have that advantage as the first half winner. It's a best of three, and then the winner of that goes on to Vegas for the one-game AAA championship against the Pacific Coast League champ. 3-2 on the way now. And that swung on, yanked by Crooks. Foul right side. And over in the Pacific Coast League, I saw that the Oklahoma City Comets, the Dodgers AAA club, clinched the second half in the PCL. The first half winner in that league as Crooks takes down low for ball four. A two-out walk by Keener, and it brings up Ramon Mendoza. The first half qualifier was Vegas. So they'll be in their home park for however long they can go next week. They will host Oklahoma City, and then the winner of that series will already be there to take on the International League champion next week. So it's Las Vegas, AAA for the A's, Oklahoma City, AAA for the Dodgers in the Pacific Coast League Championship Series next week. Strike called on Mendoza. And here it's again, it'll be Memphis against to be determined. Rochester and Indianapolis tied with each other. Syracuse, Scranton, Wilkes-Barre, and Worcester all trying to hold on to hope. Crooks gets his lead at first. Keener ready at the belt. And the 1-0 pitch is taken low. Mendoza flied to left his first time up. He's the Redbirds' cleanup hitter. Sounds lead 1-0 in the third. Now the 1-1 coming, and Mendoza takes low and outside for a ball. And the Brewers' Double-A Biloxi Shuckers playing the second game of their best-of-three Southern League Division Series. That if they win that, they'd go to the Southern League Championship Series. They play two different series for the postseason and then in that league. It's a smaller league, and it's Double-A, so the postseason can be a little longer. And Biloxi had won against Pensacola the other night to take a one-game-to-none lead in that series. Now they're in Biloxi, and they would be tomorrow if there were a necessary Game 3. Biloxi's got J.D. Thompson pitching tonight, and that game is 2-0 Biloxi in the second. 3-1 pitch. Swung on, yanked out to short. Garcia knocks it down. It rolls away, tries to shovel it with the glove to second, but it's offline, and Crooks is safe. Mendoza reaches at first, and that was a gettable out that the Sounds did not convert. Both teams are not off to a great start tonight defensively. Mendoza reaches. Keener will have to throw a couple of additional pitches here at the least, and Zach Levinson is the batter. That was 1-0-1 off the bat. Tyler Thornburg's going to go out and give Keener a breather here. Thornburg's got a towel over his right shoulder to take that out to Keener to wipe away some sweat. Garcia charged with an error. So a walk and an error. So a walk and a miscue, and now Levinson the batter. Levinson struck out looking in the first. And the pitch. And it swung on and fouled away. Sounds by a run in the third. Keener's pitch count near 60. Sounds need all he can give them tonight. They do not have a lot of available arms in the bullpen. The 0-1, and it's outside for a ball. Remember, the Brewers are to be determined for their Sunday starter in Baltimore. In addition to any other moves they might make in the next couple days, the Sounds ended last night with a position player on the mound. The 1-1 is down and away. And they're without Caleb Bowman tonight, as Bowman and his wife Ashton welcome their baby boy, Bo, into the world this morning. Congrats to the Bowmans. And so Caleb is away from the club and would have been available tonight as far as day's rest are concerned. Here's a ball up and away on Levinson. So it's a thin Sounds bullpen. It's a staff that's probably going to send at least one guy to the big leagues in the next few days, with the Brewers needing a starter for Sunday. 3-1 now by Keener. Two on, two out, and the pitch is fouled away. So there's like four or five different reasons why the Sounds are thin and may continue to be thin as far as available arms. And you got the Double-A Biloxi Club. That's one of them. They're still going. They're in game two of their playoff series. I mean, you're looking at the earliest maybe Saturday or Sunday if Biloxi were to get eliminated, that they might be able to send a couple of guys. The 3-2. And it's swung on and fouled away. So when we say there's a lot going on right now with pitching management for the Brewers, you know why. It's the big league club situation, the double-A team in the postseason, the Sounds without Caleb Bowman tonight and probably tomorrow, too, if he's on official paternity leave. For great reason. We're happy for Caleb and his wife as they welcome Bo. Here's a bouncy ball to third, taken by Wilkin. He's got it cleanly, throws across in time, and the inning is over. So Keener works around some traffic, a walk, an error, and two men left. And we go to the bottom of the third. It's the Sounds 1 and the Redbirds nothing.
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3: 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Bottom of the third, Eduardo Garcia leads off for the Sounds, takes down low from Mason Molina. RBI single by Tyler Black in the second is the early difference in the game. Murray on deck and then Wilkin. Next pitch, and Garcia swings and misses. Now the 1-1, and Garcia takes inside for a ball. Garcia on Tuesday was 1-for-4 with a walk and an RBI. Molina comes back, and that one is on the outside corner for a strike on a slider. Garcia thought about a challenge, but didn't. Molina rated by MLB Pipeline as the Cardinals' number 22 prospect. Next pitch is swung on, bounced slowly toward third, charging it is Mendoza. It is running throw across in time, gets Garcia, one away. Molina, 6'2", 230 pounds from Irvine, California, played his college ball at Arkansas. He's 23 years old. If I said 24, I saw it in one place, 24, but it's actually 23. Here's the pitch, and Murray takes high for a ball. And he pitched twice for the Brewers, then Carolina Mudcats, now the Wilson Warbirds, their low-A affiliate. Molina pitched twice for that affiliate in 24 after he was drafted, but he'd had a college season already and had the brief pro debut there, and then that winter got traded to the Rangers, and it was at the trade deadline last year the Cardinals picked him up. Here's the 2-0, and Murray yanks one down the left field line. That is a base hit in the corner for Murray. He's rounding first. He'll pull into second with a double. Standing two-bagger for Ethan Murray on a fastball down. Went down and got it. And here's Brock Wilken. Last trade deadline, the Cardinals dealt veteran Phil Maton to Texas, and they got Mason Molina and another Redbird who we saw last night, Skylar Hales, and some bonus pool money from the Rangers. And then Molina began this year at AA. He had a 2.87 ERA in 14 starts. Here's the pitch, and Wilken takes up and away. Really good numbers at AA. Came up to the Redbirds. He's had about 50 innings now with Memphis. So he's at about 120 innings for the year. He's got 66 strikeouts in 50 innings at AAA. He's been tough on lefties as a lefty pitcher. Now Murray waiting, or Wilken rather waiting. Murray at second, and the 1-0. And Brock hits a broken bat parachute out to left. Mendlinger coming on, and Mendlinger makes the catch. And Murray scampers back to second base. Wilken is out number two here in the third, and it brings up Akil Baddoo. So you look at the AA numbers, the AAA numbers, the total numbers. It's been a very strong season for Mason Molina. And as I said at the outset, he'd not given up a run in his last 20 and two-thirds innings. And the Sounds ended that in the second on the Tyler Black base hit. Here's the pitch to Akil Baddoo. Downstairs for ball one. Molina, fastball heavy arsenal. Throws about 50% four-seam fastballs. He's got a slider, sweeper, curve, and changeup. He's not overpowering with his velocity, but he does register some strikeouts. The 1-0, Baddoo hits a flare out to shallow center. Moore backs up from short, makes the catch on the back pedal. That one got in on the hands of Baddoo, and the side is retired. So the Sounds don't score. They get the Murray double, and that's it. One hit, one left. Sounds baseball is driven by your Middle Tennessee Toyota dealers. 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And at the end of three, it's the Sounds 1 and Memphis nothing.
0: One of those milestones that always seems to mark the end of summer is September 1st, the first day of dove season. 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
3: 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There's something for everyone. Here's the 1-0 now, and bunted by Menlinger up along third and foul. Menlinger reached on an error by Burke in the second inning, but then was part of a double play. He's one of their three lefties in there tonight against the lefty Keener, who comes back 1-1 and paints the inside corner with a curveball strike. And it's 1-2 now. Dakota Harris and Grayson Tarlow will follow for Memphis. Now the 1-2, and that is just off the plate and being challenged by Andrick Nava. It's called a ball by Matt Blackborough, and it was a ball. This will be confirmed on the video board. There it is. It missed by a decent amount, and the Sounds lose the challenge. So each team is down to one. Next one by Keener. And Menlinger bounces one to first and foul. Mentioned the giveaway tonight, the throwback hat presented by Advance Financial, the first 1,000 fans. It's a throwback Thursday presented by Budweiser, last one of those for the year. Lots of drink specials being enjoyed tonight, both alcoholic and non-alcoholic, mind you. The 2-2 just up way again, and Keener reacting as though he thought that could have been a strike. And that one, that was close. I do think, based on StatCast, it was just off the plate. It was closer than the other one that got challenged and was indeed a ball. 3-2 now. Menlinger bounces one over the mound. Charging Garcia at short. He's got that. Throws to first in time. One away. That's the same thing that Menlinger did his last at-bat when Burke dropped the throw. This time, Sounds get it done. Garcia's been busy tonight. A lot of balls hit to the shortstop. Here's Dakota Harris. Tomorrow night, fireworks after the game. And it is not the last fireworks show of the year, though, as Dakota Harris takes ball one upstairs. Remember, Saturday night has post-game fireworks as well. Next pitch, there's a strike from Keener. Saturday is a makeup date from the July 3rd fireworks that got postponed. So fireworks postgame tomorrow and Saturday. Here's a shot out to left. Black coming on. That's a base hit. Harris has a single. 1-0 Sounds in the fourth. Here's Grayson Tarlow. Tomorrow night and Saturday, the Sounds will play as Las Vihuelas, part of the Copa de la Diversión, presented by Toyota and your Middle Tennessee Toyota dealers. Saturday, there's also a Schedule Cling giveaway that'll be given away on Sunday as well, the 2027 schedule, so that you can go into the Sounds offseason having next year's schedule at the ready. Here's the pitch by Keener, and it's swung on, fouled away by Tarlow. And you want to make sure you're here early on Saturday. That'll be the night the end-of-season awards are given out. Sounds players who win those awards are each given a guitar, which is a very cool way to remember their season. Pitcher of the Year, Player of the Year, Community MVP, and Fan Favorite will all be awarded pregame Saturday. Tarlow hits a shot past shortstop, a base hit. Harris rounding second, heading for third. The throw there by Black is not in time. Aggressive extra 90 taken there by Dakota Harris. They pitch ran with him the other night. He runs well. He goes first to third on a single to left. Tarlow is on, and they've got men on the corners now with one away. And Trey Page comes up. That was a good read by Harris. That was not an obvious situation where you could get to third. Black had to go over to his left just enough, though, that Harris, I think, was calculating the length of the throw, measuring Black's arm and the timing of it all, and got in with a slide. Here's Page now. Throw to first by Keener and the runner back. So a lot going on Saturday. The Vihuelas is part of the Copa de la Diversión, the schedule cling. Vihuelas sunglasses for the first 1,000 fans on Saturday as Paige takes Loan away. The pregame awards, the fireworks after the game, and then the season finale is Sunday. Again, the schedule cling will be given out to fans until they're all gone. Don't forget, Sunday's a 5:05 game. Here's the 1-0 by Keener. And Page hits a bouncy ball towards second. Garcia in back of the bag has only one play, and he throws to first in time while Harris scores. So both teams have gotten a run tonight after some aggressive base running. Burke, the stolen base in the second, that then later brought him home on the black base hit. Now here in the fourth, Harris comes in after going first to third on the base hit by Tarlow. Page with an RBI ground out. Tarlow goes to second, and it's a 1-1 game now here in the fourth. And back to the top for Perea. Keener offers, and Perea takes up high, ball one. Yeah, 5:05, first pitch on Sunday for the season finale. And all fans can round the bases after the game as part of Fan Appreciation Weekend. Next one coming from Keener, and it's a backdoor cutter outside for a ball. 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And the Sounds have some bullpen activity starting now. Another night where Tate Keener is not giving up a lot of runs, but not getting a lot of quick outs. Two-one now to Perea, and that is down low for a ball on a changeup. Brandon Sproat is beginning to warm in the bullpen. Sounds are trying to get Keener through the fourth inning. Sproat is not in a hurry as he warms up. 3-1 the count on Perea. Keener redeals, and that is a strike on the outside corner. Full count now. Perea did not love the call. It was a strike, I think, just barely, if StatCast is any indication. Three and two now. And the next one. Taken low and in, ball four. So Perea walks. The batter is Brody Moore. Keener's pitch count is in the low 80s, just now beyond where he ended up the other night in Durham. Again, the Sounds do not have a lot of options behind Keener and beyond Sproat. Sproat's on 3 days rest. Again, Caleb Bowman and his wife welcomed their baby boy into the world this morning. Bowman is not here tonight, so he is not an option out of that bullpen. So without Bowman and beyond Sproat, everybody else pitched last night or the night before. So the Sounds need all they can get from Keener. They absolutely want him to get through this fourth inning, and he's going to get a chance to do it. Brody Moore is the batter. The stretch by Keener, two on, two out, tie game, and the pitch. Check swing, did he go? He did not on the appeal to first. 0-1 on Brody Moore. He's flied to center and grounded out. Right-handed batter. It's been a problem in the series for the Sounds. It's been a problem at times for the Sounds the last couple years. 1-0 pitch, and a chopper out to the right side. Well wide of first. Burke with a diving stop. Throws back to first. Keener slips, and the runner at first is safe. Blake Burke went for that ball almost 60% of the way to second base. He was already off the line, went far to his right. He's now realizing that Murray probably would have made that play. Burke got to it with a great effort. He looked at second and then tried to go back to first where Keener was. Keener slipped. I don't think they were going to get more anyway. Everybody appears to be all right. All hands are safe, and the bases are loaded on an infield single by Perea. Or by Moore, I'm sorry. Perea to second. Moore reaches. It's a great effort by Blake Burke, but he realizes in retrospect they had a chance to get the runner if Murray makes the play there. Tyler Thornburg again going out to visit Tate Keener. Takes him a towel to wipe off the sweat that's all over Keener's face on this warm night. And the batter will be Jimmy Crooks. So a mound visit by Thornburg. Sproat getting ready in the bullpen. Keener's pitch count at 86. Keener getting a breather from that mound visit, among other things, just after exerting himself to get over to first, slipping, now recomposing himself, catching his breath. It's a great effort on all parts, but a gettable out. The Sounds did not convert. And they're loaded for Crooks. First pitch, taken low and away for ball one. Any out that one pitcher gets when you're thin in the bullpen is an out that somebody else doesn't have to get. Next pitch is outside for a ball. Tie game at one here in the fourth inning. Redbirds have the bases loaded. And a bluff by Keener, steps off, disengages. By the way, one guy the Sounds do not have in the bullpen is Rob Zastrzyzny. He was designated for assignment today by the Brewers. He'd been here on rehab assignment. The 2-0 lifted out to left. Black going back on it in front of the warning track. He's there to make the catch. And Keener gets through a long fourth inning. About a 25-pitch frame with a run and traffic and a couple of wild plays. The Redbirds tie it on three hits. And they leave three. We go to the bottom of the fourth inning. It's the Sounds 1 and Memphis 1.
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3: Brandon Lockridge leads off the bottom of the fourth inning for the Sounds. Mason Molina back at it for the Redbirds. The game tied at one as Lockridge takes a strike on a slider. Lockridge grounded out earlier. He's the Sounds cleanup hitter presented by TDOT. Litter is a big problem in Tennessee, but you can do something about it as Lockridge takes low. 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Now the 1-1, and Lockridge takes a strike on the inside corner. Lockridge, a speedy guy, but he's been a middle-of-the-order guy lately for the Sounds. This is his fourth game in a row where he's batted cleanup. Here's a chopper to third. Glove by a charging Mendoza, running throw across in time for the first out. You got Murray in the leadoff spot tonight. Ornelas was in that spot last night and on Tuesday. And Tyler Black batted leadoff back on Sunday in Durham when Lockridge was in that cleanup spot. Here's Blake Burke, singled and scored back in the second. And the first pitch by Molina. Burke hits a pop-up out toward the second baseman, Harris. He's on the infield dirt, and he makes the catch for the second out. Burke gone on one pitch. And now Jefferson Caro comes up. Colton Gordon scheduled tomorrow night for the Sounds. And right-hander Brant Thompson is scheduled for Memphis. Here's the pitch on the way, and Caro takes outside for a ball. Thomas Pannone on Saturday against lefty Josh Fleming. And then the season finale Sunday, Coleman Crow against left-hander Pete Hansen in a rematch from Tuesday. Caro pops it up. Right side of the infield. Harris out. Levinson in. Levinson, the right fielder, makes the catch. Falls down in the process, but makes the catch. And the inning is over. Those are the upcoming probables. But again, we know the Brewers need a starter for their game Sunday in Baltimore, among other potential needs they may have for pitching in the next couple days. So those names are in pencil. It feels like a little bit extra this week with Gordon, Pannone, and Crow. We go to the fifth inning. It's the Sounds 1 and Memphis 1.
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3: Brandon Sproat takes over for Tate Keener here in the top of the fifth inning. Sounds and Redbirds tied at one. Ramon Mendoza swings at the first pitch and pops one over Blake Burke at first and into right field for a bleeder single. Well, there was not much hard contact against Tate Keener, and that was not hard contact there against Brandon Sproat. But it's a base hit for Ramon Mendoza. Brings up Zach Levinson. So Keener went four innings and gave up one run, which is exactly what he did last week in Durham. Scattered five hits, walked three, struck out one. Next pitch, yanked on the ground to third and foul. So it'll end up as a no decision for Keener in what is very likely his final outing of the year. But again, there's a lot that can happen. The Brewers not only continue on this weekend, while the Sounds finish up here Sunday, here's the pitch, and it's down and away. Then the Brewers still have six more games where the Sounds will be done, and they'll be playing before they even get to the postseason. And the Brewers are shaping up to have a bye in the postseason. So you're talking about two, 3 weeks yet where sounds at the very least 2-3 weeks, hopefully more than that. That means the Brewers keep going. Here's a swing and a foul, but at least 2-3 weeks where the Brewers will have various guys trying to stay ready in case they need movement before their regular season is over, and then as backup guys for any kind of mid-postseason series injury that would require a move. So while the Sounds' last game is Sunday, for a good chunk of Sounds, they will not be done after Sunday in at least trying to stay ready for the Brewers. Brewers' regular season goes an additional week, and then they've got the postseason. Pitch by Sproat, throw to first instead, and Mendoza gets back. Zach Levinson is struck out and grounded out. Sproat ready. And the pitch. And Levinson swings and misses. He got him. 99 on the radar gun from Sproat for out number one. And here's Noah Mendlinger. Calls to the bullpen are brought to you by the Mint Gaming Hall, Kentucky Downs. So close, the exit is in Tennessee. Home to more than 1,000 gaming machines, live entertainment, a sports book, and more. For more details, visit themintgaming.com. Mendlinger checks and takes outside on a sinker from Brandon Sproat. 3 days rest for Sproat. He pitched Sunday in Durham in that series finale and went 2 2/3 through 29 pitches. Here's the 1-0 now to Mendlinger on the way, and that's down low. And as a Sound, it's the seventh outing for Brandon Sproat. First few were as a starter. Now the last few have been out of the bullpen as he remains an option for the Brewers. 2-0 now. Up high for a ball, it's 3-0. Spent most of this year as a Brewer. His Sounds debut was in Memphis in that early August series these two teams had. Sproat went up briefly back to Milwaukee and has been a Sound again for about a week now. Next pitch is outside to Mendlinger, and it's a four-pitch walk. So that'll put Mendoza at second. Two on with one away here in the fifth inning. A 1-1 ball game, and Dakota Harris is the batter. Again, Rob Zastrzyzny was designated for assignment today by the Brewers. Call-ups and transactions are brought to you by the Tennessee Lottery. Sproat to Harris. Righty on righty. Here it is. And it's swung on. Big chopper out to second. Murray has the hop. Tags the runner near second, and that's all he gets. He tagged out Mendlinger. Did not make a throw on Harris, who runs well. So the Redbirds have runners at first and third now. Give Harris a fielder's choice. Murray gets the out at second, four unassisted. And it brings up Grayson Tarlow. Did you know there are two convenient ways to purchase Tennessee Lottery tickets? Play in-store at your local retailer or download the TNI Lottery official app and play on your phone. Play here, there, everywhere in Tennessee. Tarlow has two singles tonight. Sproat trying to strand a couple. Runner breaks for second. Pitch a strike. No throw by Nava. Did not want to risk Mendoza coming home from third. Harris, a guy that's tough to throw on anyway, based on what we've seen him do with his legs in this series. That's his second steal in three tries as a Redbird. For Harris on the year, that is his 30th steal. The pitch, and it's down and away for a ball. He was 28 for 31 and steals a double A. Now he's 2 for 3 as a Redbird. Wind up by Sproat and the 1-1. Tarlow swings and rolls one of the hold at short. Diving attempt, Garcia can't get it, and two runs will score. Mendoza is in. Harris scores right behind him, and the Redbirds have taken a 3-1 lead. And Grayson Tarlow is 3 for 3 tonight. His third and fourth RBIs as a Redbird in 12 games. Now Trey Page comes up. He's popped out to short and grounded out to short, one of which drove in a run. Sproat delivered.

0: Two outings, ERA around 5.5. Runner goes. The pitch outside, throw to second by Nava, and the tag is leaped. And it's a stolen base for Grayson Tarlow. Sprott's big league debut was last September with the Mets for 4 starts, then made the Brewers' opening day roster. Pitched a few times out of their bullpen, but mostly a starter for the first several months of the year. The 2-1, taken up and away. Talked earlier about how Indianapolis and Rochester are tied atop the league standings. Rochester won today. Indianapolis is now up 15-0 in Gwinnett in the seventh inning. 15-0. Swing and a miss by Page. And Gwinnett does not have a hit in that game. So Indianapolis, trying to stay in the playoff chase, is up 15-0. And they're working on a no-hitter. Here's the pitch now. And that's lined out to left, a base hit. Black will come get it. Rounding third, Tarlow, the throw to the plate offline. It sends Page out to second. He is safe there. And the Redbirds now lead 4-1. Trey Page with a single into left. And then took second on the throw home. And now Everson Perea comes up again. It's Connor Whitgriff, the former Minnesota Golden Gopher, now Pirates prospect, who's working on that no-hitter for Indianapolis in Gwinnett. He's through 6 innings with Indy up 15-0. And the pitch to Perea is taken for a strike. So we'll keep an eye on that one. Perea 0-for-1 with a couple of walks in this rehab game. He swings and misses on a sinker at 98. And it's 0-2. Yeah. 4-1 Memphis in the fifth. Sprott comes back. And that one is swung on and missed. Strike three. Got him up top with a fastball at 97. And the inning is over. Sprott gets a couple of strikeouts, but the Redbirds score 3 runs on 3 hits with 1 man left. And at the end of 4.5, it's now Memphis 4 and the Sounds 1.
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0: Tyler Black leads off the bottom of the fifth for the Sounds. They've got a little work to do now, trailing the Redbirds 4-1. It'll be Black, then Nava, then Garcia against Mason Molina, whose 50th pitch of the night is in for strike one to Tyler Black. Black drove in the Sounds' lone run. with an RBI single back in the

0: second, an infield hit that plated Blake Burke. Shortstop Moore way over toward the middle. Here's the pitch, and Black takes it downstairs. 1-1 now. Game number 100 on the year for Tyler Black. Another sound to get to the 100-plus games plateau. Here's the next one, and it's taken for a strike. Brock Wilken leads the way with 126 games played. Ethan Murray tonight in his 104th. Jefferson Carroll playing in his 118th. 1-2 pitch is down and away for a ball. And Black now in his 100th game as a Sound this year. He played 100-plus games 2 years ago for the Sounds. He chops one toward right center. Off the glove of the diving second baseman Harris. Goes into shallow center. Black will stay at first with a single. And the leadoff man is on to begin the fifth inning. And it brings up Andrick Nava. Black had five games with the, or I'm sorry, that was last year, five with the Brewers, nine with the Brewers this year. So he was already over 100 games played collectively between AAA and the big leagues. But tonight his 100th with the Sounds, plus those nine with Milwaukee earlier this year. Here's Nava, switch hitter batting right, and he swings and misses against Molina on a first pitch slider. Sounds have 79 total wins on the year, tied for the fourth most in this 20-team league. Here's the pitch, and it's down low for a ball, but they are not going to make the postseason. Now the 1-1 to Nava. And it's swung on, cracked to the right side, foul and down the line, and dropping untouched. Rochester leads the league with 88 total wins. Makes sense. They were in the mix down to the final day of the first half for the playoff spot. Didn't get it. This Memphis team did. And these Redbirds are third, actually tied for second, in the league with 80 wins, even though they're a few games under 500 in the second half. Memphis and St. Paul are tied with 80 wins entering tonight. Here's the 1-2. Nava pulls one to third. Scooped up by Mendoza. Go to second for one. On to first, double play. And that'll bring up Eduardo Garcia with two down. And then you get the Sounds and Charlotte tied with each other at 79 wins, tied for fourth most in the league. It's just a really tough format to qualify for the postseason. It's not just that you have to be good. You kind of have to, luck's not the right word, but you know, the schedule plays a role, who you play, when you play them. It's an unbalanced schedule, so you know, you look back at seeing some teams end up not very good, others really good, and some of them the Sounds have never played. Here's the 0-1. And Garcia takes a strike. So the point is not necessarily that I'm trying to make is not to complain so much about the format, is just remind you that it's not, the playoff teams are not the only way to measure who was good. Here's a tapper foul by Garcia. The Sounds are among the highest win totals in the league, but they were just quite not good enough in the first half, and they're above 500 in the second half. Garcia's going to get a visit here from Jeff Paxson, the Sounds head athletic trainer, coming out after a foul ball got Garcia on the foot or the leg. Rick Sweet's coming out as well. And Garcia says he's good to stay in. I mean, first things first, the Brewers have the best record in the big leagues, and there's no way they would have that if not for the contributions of many 2026 Sounds. Cooper Pratt and Louis Slara, Garrett Stallings, Coleman Crowe, Jefferson Carroll. As Garcia takes low and in, 1-2 now, and that hit him. Garcia gets hit by a breaking ball, and he'll reach with two down. You know, Brian Fitzpatrick early in the year up from the Sounds made his major league debut. There are just so many guys. Some have come back. Some are still up there. Some have been back and forth a few times, but that's been a huge reason why the Brewers have been able to do what they've done, because they, like everybody else, has had to deal with injuries, and they call on their depth, and the Sounds prove that the Brewers truly have depth. Not just extra bodies, but actual depth. Murray bounces one back to the mound. Molina's got it. He turns and throws out Murray to end the inning. The Sounds don't score. They get a hit. They leave one. We'll see if Garcia can continue to stay in the game after that foul ball off his leg and then the hit by pitch. Sproat coming back out. And we go to the sixth inning on this Thursday night. It's the Redbirds 4 and the Sounds 1.
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0: 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Brandon Sproat will get Brody Moore, Jimmy Crooks, and Ramon Mendoza. 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
0: Jeff M. with you at First Horizon Park. And Jake Steigelfest at the controls over at 94.9 The Fan. Almost said AutoZone Park, thinking about these Redbirds and their International League Championship Series that starts on Tuesday at their home park. Brody Moore takes a strike, and it's 0-1. 4-1 Memphis. They've got four runs on eight hits. Sounds one run, four hits. Each team with two errors in the game. Next pitch by Sproat, and Moore loops it foul right side out of play. Brody Moore has flied out, grounded out, and singled. Brett Wichrowski getting ready in the Sounds bullpen. He's a guy who did pitch on Tuesday, but for only nine pitches. Sproat fires up and in. Moore gets sent to the ground, trying to get out of the way of that 96-mile-per-hour heater. One ball, two strikes. And Sproat comes back now. And it's swung on, hit to first, and a base hit past Burke down the line. Burke was off the line. It was hit toward the chalk, and it's a single for Moore. And the leadoff man is on here in the sixth inning. And now Jimmy Crooks is the batter for the Redbirds. With MLB Plus, you can stream MLB Network 24/7 and select out of market games every week, plus live radio broadcasts of every game, Game Day 3D, Big Inning, and Minor League Action. 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Here's a ball outside on Crooks for a count of 1-0. Four-one Memphis. Crooks a single, a walk, and a line out. Now the pitch, and he takes it a little bit low and away on a cutter from Sproat. Wilkin off the line at third. The outfield straight away. And a throw to first instead. Checks on Brody Moore. Redbirds in general are not a big base stealing team. Moore's got 14. Colton Ledbetter not in the lineup tonight has 25 steals. That's their biggest tandem. Here's the 2-0, and it's up and away. Runner goes, throw to second, tagged by Garcia, safe is the call. Brody Moore swipes second base. And it's 3-0 on Jimmy Crooks. Be careful here if there's a green light. 3-0, the pitch, and Crooks takes it for ball four. And Sproat walks Crooks on four pitches. Now he got two on with nobody out. And Ramon Mendoza comes up. Sproat trying to give the Sounds a couple of innings here on a night where they don't have a lot of options beyond a few guys. Here's the pitch, and it's down and away. The runners were going, and it's going to be a double steal. Nava never gloved that pitch cleanly, but the runners had already broken. So Moore takes third. Crooks goes to second. And they've got two runners in scoring position, and it's 1-0 on Mendoza. And the Sounds have no choice now but to pull the infield in. Sproat's next pitch. Mendoza fouls it away. Got that one in on his hands. We'll do some baseball trivia here in the sixth inning. You've got a couple more chances to win Sounds tickets before this season is out. 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I'll give you a trivia question. 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Include your name and what city you're listening from in the email so we can identify you on the air if you're the winner. Here's a 3-1, and that is up. Well, high strike, actually. Got it in there on a sinker. 3-2 now. And if you're the first correct responder, you'll win two tickets to a Sounds game. One of the remaining games here these next few days. And you'll also be automatically entered for a chance at the end of the month. Here's a 3-2. And that is strike three called. He got him looking. Mendoza wants to challenge it. This looked like a pretty good pitch. Down toward the bottom of the zone. Let's see. Did it catch? It did not. It was ball four. And the call is overturned. Redbirds still have a challenge, and now the bases are loaded. But you'll automatically be entered for a chance at the end of the month to win a free one-year membership to JLS Mechanical's gold-tier maintenance plan. I've got a Cardinals question here for you. Other than Albert Pujols, who is the only St. Louis Cardinals player to win the MVP this century? Other than Albert Pujols, who's the only Cardinals player to win the MVP this century? Send in your answer to radiobooth@nashvillesounds.com. And we'll see in a bit if we've got a winner. Rick Sweet to the mound. He's going to call on Brett Witrowski. Bases are loaded with nobody out here in the sixth inning. It's 4-1 Memphis. We're back after this on 94.9 The Fan and the Sounds Radio Network.
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15: Hi, I'm Nicole Kidman. 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Solving undiagnosed diseases? Actually, that's exactly where a broken arm belongs. At Vanderbilt Health, they know that solving the most complex problems prepares them to solve any problem. 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
0: Brett Witrowski inherits a tough spot here in the sixth inning. It is a 4-1 Memphis advantage. The bases are loaded, nobody out, and Zach Levinson fouls one away. Witrowski in for Brandon Sproat, who allowed a single to start the inning and then had back-to-back walks. Levinson is 0 for 3. He's a right-handed batter. And the 0-1 pitch is a slider down. Witrowski threw 9 pitches on Tuesday in the series opener. So we saw Sproat on 3 days rest, Witrowski on 1 from a 9-pitch outing. The 1-1 swung on, yanked to third, a base hit down the line. Past the reach of a jumping Brock Wilkin. 2 runs are in. Now Ramon Mendoza will come all the way around and score. It's a 3-run double for Zach Levinson, and now it is 7-1 Memphis. And all those runs go on Brandon Sproat's final line. That was 106 off the bat for Levinson, and who moves his hitting streak to 7 with that double. And the Redbirds break it open here. 3 in the fifth inning, now 3 in the sixth. After the Sounds had scored first back in the second inning. Now Witrowski ready, and the pitch taken up and away for ball one. So Brandon Sproat, in an inning plus, will have allowed 6 runs, 4 hits, 3 walks, and 2 strikeouts. And Sproat threw 36 pitches, half of them strikes. Next pitch, swung on and missed by Noah Mendlinger. Tate Keener threw 89 pitches in 4 innings. I talked about it last night. We've seen it many times this year. This Redbirds offense, even with some different names in there this time around from what we saw in August and certainly from June, they are tough. They work you. They've got a lot of long at-bats. They don't chase a lot. This one's inside to Mendlinger. The Sounds have not had real high strikeout totals as a pitching staff in this series. Next pitch to Mendlinger is taken low for a ball. Next offering from Wichrowski, swung on, grounded towards second, backhanded by Murray, and he throws to first in time. Levinson moves to third. Now there's one away. Dakota Harris, the batter. Sounds pull the infield in. Runner at third, less than two down. Down by six runs here in the sixth inning. Wichrowski on Tuesday got the win after a scoreless 11th inning. Swing and a miss by Harris. Redbirds bunted in that 11th inning, moving the automatic runner to third with less than two down. And Wichrowski got a big strikeout of Colton Ledbetter and then got Cesar Prieto to fly out. Harris fouls one back. It's 0-2. And so Wichrowski put up a zero. Sounds won it in the bottom of the inning. And Wichrowski got his fourth win as a Sound this year. Starter when he first came up from Double A, reliever here late in the year. A 5.51 ERA, his 19th appearance. And the 0-2 now to Dakota Harris. Up high for a ball. Here's the next one, and that misses inside. Two and two the count on Harris. And the pitch up and in, and actually behind the batter. Harris moved closer to the plate to get out of the way of that curveball from Wichrowski. Three and two the count. And the pitch. Swung on, fouled away. This is a good example of the Redbirds' offensive battling. It was 0-2. Then three straight out of the zone. Now a foul ball. And Harris is into a seven-pitch battle here. They just have not made a lot of quick outs in this series. Payoff pitch to Harris. Breaking ball fouled away. One out, runner at third. 7-1 Memphis in the sixth. And Wichrowski delivers. That's grounded inside of first. A fair ball down the line. Levinson is in. Harris wants to throw to second, offline by Badu. It's an RBI double, and it's 8-1. So Wichrowski's given up a run of his own. Now Grayson Tarlow comes up. And this is starting to turn out to be like last night. That was an 11-1 loss. Right now, this one is 8-1. Gwinnett got a couple of hits, by the way. That Indianapolis no-hitter is gone. Next pitch, lined out to right, a base hit for Tarlow. Harris will round third. He will score. It is now 9-1. And Trey Page comes up. Indianapolis is still leading 15-0, but Gwinnett has gotten a few hits. They did it against the Indianapolis bullpen. The starter, Connor Whitgriff, had six no-hit innings. He left after 82 pitches. And then it was former Sound C.B. Pelham who gave up a couple of hits. So the Indianapolis no-hit bid is no more. But they are well on their way to winning that game, and that's going to keep them tied with Rochester atop the league standings. So here's Paige, 1-for-3 with a couple of RBIs. And the next one, swung on and missed. Good curveball there by Wichrowski. Here's the 0-1, and it's taken up and away for a ball.

0: Wilkin off the line at third. Now the 1-1. And a strike called on a slider. Well, now you got Witrowski, who's thrown 20 pitches in this inning. He's only gotten one out against four batters. Sounds are going to need something to help them catch up this weekend as far as available pitching. The 1-2. Swung on, lifted out to right center. Badu back in the alley. That's going to drop in for a base hit up against the wall. Tarlo rounds third and scores. Page wants a triple, and he's going to get one standing up at third base. My goodness. 10-1 Memphis. What is going on? Now the ninth batter of the inning is Everson Perea. And the Sounds are just trying to get outs now. They're going to pull back the infield. They're not going to play it in here. You got a runner at third with less than two down. Normally you'd go infield in, but right now the Sounds are just trying to find any way to get out of this inning. Perea takes outside from Witrowski for ball one. Sounds have Blake Holub starting to warm in the bullpen. He worked on Tuesday. Next pitch, and it's inside for a ball. Meanwhile, there's action in the Redbirds bullpen, too. Their starter, Molina, has not had much trouble. He's only thrown 63 pitches in five innings. He has gotten quick outs, whereas the Sounds have not. Here's a pitch outside. But they've got their league championship series on Tuesday, and so I'm sure that's on their mind in some way, shape, or form these last few days of the series to prepare and think ahead to resting guys and having guys available next week. There's a strike from Witrowski. They've got Jared Schuster warming in their pen, a lefty. But Memphis is not done after Sunday, whereas the Sounds only focus right now these next few days is facilitating whatever the Brewers might need. You want to win the games here, obviously, too, but the bigger picture is what Milwaukee needs, whereas while the Redbirds still could have guys go up to St. Louis, obviously, the Cardinals are not playoff bound at the big league level. The 3-2. Swung on and hits Witrowski. He goes down. It's picked up by Nava, and all hands are safe, and a run scores, and Brett Witrowski just took a shot. A comebacker, 1-0-2 off the bat, and Witrowski's walking right into the dugout. He kind of keeled over. He never fell to the ground entirely, but he kind of bowled over, and he's going right into the dugout. And the Sounds are going to have to make a change here. It ends up as an RBI single for Perea, and I think it hit Witrowski right in the groin area. Initially, I thought maybe the stomach, but I think it was lower than that. The ball ricocheted toward the first baseline. Nava picked it up. So it goes down as an RBI single. It's an 11-1 ball game, and Witrowski didn't even wait for head athletic trainer Jeff Paxson to get out to the mound. He walked off the field himself to the dugout and is headed up toward the clubhouse, and the Sounds will bring in a new pitcher. 11-1 Memphis here in the sixth inning. 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
0: Blake Holub is the new Sounds pitcher. Redbirds have scored 7 runs here in the 6th inning. All 11 of their runs have been scored here in these middle 3 innings. And Brett Witrowski got hit with a comebacker, walked off the field after the play was dead, went right into the dugout. He ended up throwing 27 pitches. His night was probably going to end soon anyway. The Sounds already had Holub getting ready, but it looked like that comebacker hit Witrowski in the groin area. An infield single by Everson Perea. It was 102 off the bat. And Brody Moore is now the batter. And Blake Holub trying to clean up this inning. Runner at first, one away. The pitch by Holub is in for a strike. There's that sinker by Blake. Sounds pitching coach Brian Leslie talked about that with us on the pregame show yesterday. The new pitch for Holub that's worked out really well for him. Next one is a cutter strike, actually a slider. 84 from Holub on the outside corner to make it 0-2. We saw Blake for 20 pitches on Tuesday. He worked 2 innings and gave up an unearned run. Next pitch, swung on, slapped foul out of play by Brody Moore. The way this night has gone, it feels almost certain at this point that Ethan Murray is going to end up pitching, or some Sounds position player is going to end up on the mound. This one's fouled away. It was already possible when the night began, based on the usage the last couple days. Caleb Bowman away from the team after the birth of his baby boy this morning. And movement coming this weekend, it looks like. Now the 0-2. And it's in the dirt. Then you factor in that this Redbirds offense does not make it easy on you with quick outs very often. They've battled. There have not been a lot of easy outs for the Sounds tonight. Tate Keener, 89 pitches to go 4 innings. Brandon Sproat, 36 pitches in an inning plus. And then Witrowski, 27 pitches in this inning to get one out and leaving after that comebacker. Now a line drive to right center by Moore is down for a hit. Badu will play it back in. Perea goes to third. And the 10th batter of the inning, Brody Moore, has his second single in this inning. Here's Jimmy Crooks. Crooks is 1-for-2 with a couple walks. And the pitch is swung on, popped up. Shallow center. Garcia going out. That's going to drop in. Why not? Of course, that's how it's going right now. Even the bleeders are falling. The Redbirds have had a few of those tonight. Crooks drives in Perea. It's now 12-1. That'll close the book on Brett Witrowski, who gave up 5 runs in 1/3 of an inning. Brody Moore stopped at second. And here's Ramon Mendoza. Next pitch. And Holub fires, and it's fouled away by Mendoza. Two on, still only one away. Six Redbirds in a row of reach. This one's popped up to right. It's shallow. Badu in and over near the line. Gets there to make the catch. In foul territory. And finally, the second out is made. Some of the fans are applauding sarcastically. It's been that kind of night for the Sounds. And here's Zach Levinson.

0: Last six batters had gone double, single, triple, single, single, single in between the outs. Levinson looks at strike one. He had a three-run double last inning, earlier in this inning. That was what greeted Wichrowski. Those runs went to Sproat. Levinson swings and misses, and the count 0-2. Two on, two out. Holub trying to finish this long sixth inning. And the pitch. Check swing. Did he go? He did not. On the appeal down to first. It is a final in Gwinnett. Indianapolis won 15-0. So Indianapolis and Rochester each won today. They remain tied with each other with three games remaining to determine the second half playoff qualifier to take on Memphis in Memphis next week in the league championship. Levinson fouls one away. Now, Syracuse is trying to beat Lehigh Valley up 9-8 in the ninth inning. Syracuse would be a game and a half back still if they win. But they're running out of days. 1-2 pitch, and Holub missed with it. It's 2-2. Then you got Scranton-Wilkes-Barre, now three back, well, about to be, I guess I should say. Jacksonville is leading Scranton, 6-4 in the eighth inning. Next pitch, chopped foul toward third. And if the Rail Riders don't win, they'd be three back with three to play. They'd basically be eliminated. Worcester lost to Durham, so Worcester is essentially gone. So the race is getting narrower. But Indianapolis and Rochester stay tied. Indianapolis has won six games in a row. 2-2 pitch. Swung on, laced out to left center field. Black cuts over and dives, and Black made the grab. And mercifully, the sixth inning comes to an end. A great diving catch by Tyler Black. The Redbirds score eight runs in the inning. They strand a couple, and we go to the last of the sixth inning. It is Memphis 12 and the Sounds 1.
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0: Brock Wilkin leads off the last of the sixth inning. The Sounds are down 12-1, and Jared Schuster is the new pitcher for the Redbirds. Mason Molina leaves after giving up one run on four hits. First pitch to Wilkin is taken outside. No walks and two strikeouts for Molina, so he entered play tonight with no runs allowed in his last 20 2/3, and he gave up one run in five innings. Wilkins strokes it foul out of play. And Molina, 63 pitches, 44 strikes. Now the 1-1. And it's low and in for a ball. Next one to Wilkin is up and in. Brock has struck out and flied out. Badu and Lockridge will follow. Jared Schuster on for the 36th time. He's 5-4 with an ERA around 6. Here's the 3-1. And Wilkin, it's a sharp ground ball right at the second baseman, Harris, who scoops it up and throws out Wilkin. That was 101 off the bat, but right at the middle infielder. And here's Badu. And Daniel Guillarte, one of the Sound's backup infielders, is warming in the bullpen. That's where we're at. It is going to be position player on the mound in the seventh inning. Here's Badu. And the pitch. Badu takes a strike. We saw Schuster a few years ago when he was coming up with the Braves for Gwinnett. Then he was with Charlotte for the White Sox. He's had 67 outings in the big leagues, including 5 this year with the Cardinals. Swing and a miss by Badu. He was outrighted by the Cardinals in mid-July. Working from the windup, and the left-hander comes back. And Badu swings and misses strike 3. That one down in the dirt. 2 gone. And it brings up Lockridge. Schuster, 28 years old. Former Wake Forest standout, drafted in 2020 by the Braves. Lockridge is grounded out twice. Here's the pitch, and that one is in for strike 1. Next one coming, and Lockridge takes outside for a ball. So the Sounds have used pretty much everybody they had available, it would seem. Harrison Garabito is on one day of rest, but he threw 36 pitches on Tuesday. Lockridge hits a shot to second, caught by Harris, and the inning is over. And again, the Sounds have a few more days where they are going to be thin, it seems. So they, even if they could use Garabito tonight, given the score, they're going to try to save him. But I wonder if he was available anyway, given that higher pitch count from Tuesday. So Guillarte will come in. We go to the seventh. 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After 6, it's 12-1 Memphis.
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0: Top of the seventh inning here at First Horizon Park, and for the second night in a row, the Sounds have run out of pitching. Daniel Guillarte, one of the backup infielders for tonight, is now on the mound. So the Sounds lose Jefferson Carroll as the DH, put Guillarte in the number six spot, and Guillarte floats one in. Noah Mendlinger takes it outside for a ball. The Sounds are going to have three innings tonight of position player on the mound. They're down 12-1. Guillarte misses with the second one. Mendlinger, Harris, and Tarlo here for the Redbirds. Next pitch is up high, 3-0. We saw Ethan Murray last night. Murray's at second base. Guillarte comes in off the bench. Guillarte's next one is lobbed in and misses for ball four. So a four-pitch walk. This is Guillarte's second career pitching appearance. He did it once last year at High A, Wisconsin. Dakota Harris swings and lifts a fly ball down the left field line in the corner. If it's fair, it is gone. It is off the pole for a home run. And Dakota Harris hits a two-run homer, and it is 14-1. It's tough to watch, I'm not going to lie. I mean, this is brutal. And you're going to have to do this for three innings. Here's Tarlo. Tarlo's been on base all four times tonight. 4-for-4 with four singles and three RBIs. This takes a strike from Daniel Guillarte. Next one floated in high. It's 1-1. 14-1 Memphis in the seventh inning. Next pitch is in the dirt for a ball. We've got a winner in our trivia contest. That'll distract us here for a couple minutes. We asked you to name the only Cardinals player to win the MVP this century besides Albert Pujols. There's a swing and a miss foul, actually, by Tarlo, and it's 2-2. We got a pretty good variety on this one. A lot of you got it right. We do have a couple of tickets to give away as Guillarte floats one again. No, he put a little bit on that one. It was up high, 75.5 miles an hour. Statcast thought it was a slider. It was not. That's the heater. That's the Ethan Murray approach, where every now and then you put a little velocity on it to try to keep the hitter a little bit off. But this one now, next one is ball four to Tarlo. Nobody out in the seventh. Here's Trey Page, and it's swung on, bounced toward the second baseman Murray, rounding it off with a backhand. Nice play, flipped to second for the force play on Tarlo. And there's a force play, one away. Fielder's choice for Page. And Everson Perea is going to be pinch hit for by Colton Ledbetter. So Perea on rehab assignment got five plate appearances tonight, and this will be Ledbetter to pinch hit. Ledbetter pinch hitting. Page at first with one away. And Guillarte lobs it in. It's bounced toward the middle. And that gets through into center field. Garcia thought Murray was going to go for the ball. Murray thought Garcia was going to go for the ball. Man, this is... Page gets to second on a base hit by Ledbetter. And it brings up Brody Moore. But getting back to our trivia, the only Cardinal to win the MVP award this century, besides Albert Pujols, is Paul Goldschmidt. And our winner tonight is Robert. Here's the pitch by Gilarte up and away. Robert, where were you? You are in Nashville. Robert in Nashville is the trivia winner, correctly identifying Paul Goldschmidt. So, Robert, you win two tickets to a Sounds game. There's a strike called. And you're automatically entered for a chance at the end of the month to win a free one-year membership to JLS Mechanical HVAC's Gold Tier Maintenance Plan. Here's a shot foul left side. That was 2022. Paul Goldschmidt, the National League MVP. A lot of Cardinals have won the MVP award in their franchise history. We've done that trivia before. Ground ball to third. Wilkins got it. Steps on third. Throws on a hop. Dug out by Burke for the out. And that ends the inning. A 5-3 inning-ending double play. The Redbirds get two on the homer by Harris. It's time to stretch. We go to the bottom of the seventh inning. It's Memphis 14 and the Sounds 1.
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0: Blake Burke leads off the bottom of the seventh inning. Jared Schuster back out for another frame for the Redbirds. Daniel Gilarte is... Here's the pitch, and it's swung on and fouled away.

Next offering, Burke swings and misses. And there's out number one in the seventh. And Caro is now batting. I thought Guilarte would have gone in Caro's spot coming in as a position play, but he must have, there must have been another change in that last half inning because Caro's batting here and he had been and still is, I guess, in the DH spot, even though Guilarte came in off the bench. I guess just well, I guess, no, let me think. If Guilarte would have just been a pitching change, that would not have been a defensive change, actually. The Sounds would not have lost the DH, now that I think of it. Last night, Murray came from another spot to the mound. Guilarte just came in like any other pitcher. So that's why Carroll is batting here. The Sounds did not forego the DH by putting Guilarte in the game. My brain went into a cramp there for a second, thinking that Caro wouldn't be batting here, but he can because Guilarte didn't replace him. And Caro fouls one away. It looked like it bounced up and got him in the face. And Caro takes off his helmet. He's going to get a visit here from Jeff Paxson. So he had one away in the seventh. Caro can still bat for himself. Oh, yeah, that one bounced up and got him in the face. And Jeff Paxson out to talk to Jefferson Caro. Now, Guilarte had not already been in the game, so he came in as a pitcher like any other relief pitcher would. So Caro did not have to come out of the game for that swap. StatCast will get updated at some point. Guilarte had been put in Caro's spot, but that is not needed. Here's the pitch, and it's outside for a ball. It would have been different had Guilarte already been playing somewhere else. This one is low on Caro. Now Jared Schuster back to the windup and the pitch. And Caro fouls it back out of play. Caro is grounded out and flied out tonight. One out, nobody on. Seventh inning. Sounds down by a baker's dozen. And the 3-2 swung on and dribbled foul at back of the plate. A lot of the big league action was during the day today on the Hard and Law out-of-town scoreboard. Here's a payoff pitch now, and Caro pops it up out to shallow right. Levinson comes in, and the right-handed right fielder makes the catch. Ledbetter, by the way, stayed in the game in center after pinch hitting for Perea. Two down for Tyler Black. Just two games, actually three games going in the big leagues right now. The White Sox lead the Tigers 3-1 in the eighth inning in Chicago. The Guardians were off today. So if the White Sox win, they'll go into a tie with Cleveland atop the division. The Rangers lead the Red Sox 3-0 in the seventh in Texas. The Astros won their game against the Royals 6-2. So the Rangers need to win to stay tied with Houston atop the AL West. Here's the pitch to Tyler Black. Swung on, slapped to third, a base hit down the line for Black. He'll round first and head for second. It's played back in by Menlinger, and Black's got a double. And the Sounds have hit two doubles tonight. That makes you a winner tomorrow at Twice Daily. If the Sounds hit two doubles in any home game like they have tonight, you can enjoy pizza for just $1 at Twice Daily using the Twice Daily Rewards app. Twice Daily, fresh all day.

Here's the pitch, and that is taken for a strike. Next offering coming, and it's bounced by Nava over to third and foul.

0: 0-2 the count on Nava. Switch hitter batting right. Jared Schuster comes back, and the pitch is taken low and outside for a ball. -14 Memphis here in the bottom of the seventh inning. Next one by Schuster. And here it is. And Nava hits a ground ball to third. Backhanded by Mendoza. And the toss across in time to get Nava and end the inning. So the Sounds don't score. They get one hit. They leave one. Sounds Baseball is driven by your Middle Tennessee Toyota dealers. 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We go to the eighth inning. It is Memphis 14 and the Sounds 1.
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0: Top of the eighth inning here at First Horizon Park. Sounds are trailing Memphis 14-1. 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Daniel Guillarte back out for another inning of position player-turned-pitching. He gave up a two-run homer in the seventh inning. Now he faces Jimmy Crooks here in the eighth. And Crooks takes a ball outside. A 32-mile-per-hour lob pitch that Statcast thinks is a curveball. Now a line drive to center will fall in for a base hit. And a leadoff single starts the eighth inning for the Redbirds. They scored one run off Tate Keener. Got six runs off Brandon Sproat. Five against Brett Witrowski, who left due to injury. Here's the pitch, and that floats in for a strike. And Blake Holub got the final couple of outs in that sixth inning, and then Guillarte came on for the seventh and gets the eighth. The 0-1. And it swung on and missed on a 32.8-mile-per-hour pitch. And it's 0-2. There was a conversation on the field between innings with both managers and the home plate umpire, Matt Blackburrow. I wonder, here's a pop-up now out to center. Lockridge is there for it, and he will make the catch. One away, and here's Zach Levinson. I wondered if Redbirds manager Ben Johnson was inquiring about the Jefferson Carroll possible lineup change, because remember, Guillarte just came in from out of the game into the game. So the Sounds did not forego their DH, but it looked like when the change was made that the plate umpire might have signaled as though it was a lineup change. So I think there was some double checking and some explaining going on downstairs with that. That's what my guess is about the conversation before the inning that involved both managers. Zach Levinson in a three-run double back in the sixth inning. Guillarte floats, and the pitch is lined out to left for a base hit. Crooks will stop at second. Two singles in the inning for the Birds. And here's Noah Mendlinger. Mendlinger, 0-for-3 with two walks. Takes ball one. Ethan Murray has pitched six times this year for the Sounds. Until tonight, and there's a strike, Murray had been the only Sound to pitch in a ball game. Guillarte putting a little juice on that one, gets a fastball strike. That one was at 74. Now one lobbed back to the hit back to the mound on a hop. Guillarte to second for one, on to first, a double play. A one hopper by Mendlinger. Guillarte, normally a middle infielder, made the turn to second, and it starts an inning ending double play. So the Redbirds do not score. One of the quicker innings tonight by a Sounds pitcher, and the Redbirds strand one. We go to the bottom of the eighth inning. It's Memphis 14, Sounds 1.
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0: Hansel Rincon is the new pitcher for Memphis. Bottom of the eighth inning, it's Eduardo Garcia to lead off for the Sounds. Ethan Murray and Brock Wilkin will follow. The Redbirds routing the Sounds for the second night in a row. It's 14-1. Garcia's 0-for-1 with a hit by pitch. Rincon fires, and that one is down low for a ball. 45th outing this year for Rincon with the Redbirds. He's 24 years old. Got to the big leagues just a couple of weeks ago. Made his major league debut. He worked in two games for the Cardinals, but he gave up seven runs in an inning and a third. In his first taste of the show, slender righty, pants up high below the knee with the old school Cardinals striped socks on. 1-1 coming, and Garcia bounces one out to short. Moore there to glove it on the charge. Throw to first low and a nice dig out. No, Page didn't have it. And it goes down the right field line, and Garcia will head to second base. That ball was almost dug out very skillfully by Trey Page on a tough chance there at first. And Garcia goes all the way to second after the ball got away. So there's at least an error in some variety coming here. And Murray will now go. Murray coming up. It'll be a base hit for Garcia, then an error on the accounting for Garcia going to second. So runner at second, nobody out. And a pitch to Murray is taken for a strike on the outside corner. Now the 0-1. And it's down and away for a ball. There was a very cool moment before the game tonight. You know, I mentioned Saturday the pregame ceremonies will take place for the end-of-year awards as Murray fouls it away. Player of the Year, Pitcher of the Year, Community MVP, Fan Favorite. Those will all be awarded on Saturday. Well, the Sounds also awarded guitars before the game tonight to Thomas Pannone and catcher Ramon Rodriguez for their perfect game work together in Durham last week as Murray strikes out swinging. Some highlights were played of the Pannone perfect game, and he and Rodriguez were recognized and awarded a guitar. Thomas Pannone was also named Pitcher of the Week for that effort, not surprisingly. And the Sounds will make a $2 donation in Pannone's name, $200 donation in Pannone's name to the charity of Thomas's choice, which they do anytime a player is recognized as player of pitcher of the week. The Sounds make a donation to that player's charity of choice. So a $200 donation for Pannone's charity of choice in recognition of his pitcher of the week award. And he and Ramon Rodriguez were gifted guitars before the game today. Very cool. The word perfect was on there. And I'm sure if you follow the Sounds social media channels, there'll be photos out, if they're not already, of the guys holding up their guitars. But a very cool moment before the game to recognize Thomas Pannone and his battery mate Ramon Rodriguez for that amazing Labor Day in Durham with the perfect game. Brock Wilkins swings and misses. Wilkins is 0 for 3. Pannone with the third ever perfect game by a Sound. And this is season number 48 of Sounds Baseball. Three perfect games ever. First since Manny Parra back in 2007. Here's a tapper foul by Wilkin. So very cool recognition for Pannone and Rodriguez before the game. And just the fifth perfect game in International League history. And that's your fact of the game brought to you by TaskRabbit. Here's another fact. TaskRabbit has been Music City's go-to for moving and assembly for years. It's the fastest way to knock out your to-do list. Book a Tasker today. Here's the pitch now to Wilkin. On the way and swung on. Lifted out to center. Playable for Ledbetter. He comes in, makes the catch. Two down. Garcia stays at second. Sounds are down 14-1 here in the eighth inning. And the batter is Akil Baddoo. Baddoo 0 for 3 tonight. Takes low and inside for a ball. Here's the pitch, and Rincon gets Baddoo to swing and miss on a changeup. One ball, one strike. If the Sounds do not pull off an amazing rally and win this game, they'll at best be able to tie the season series with Memphis. They'll be 6-9 against the Redbirds with Friday, Saturday, Sunday to play, so they will not be able to win the season series against Memphis. They've only lost a season series to an International League team once this year. That was Norfolk with 5 wins and 3 splits. 2-1 pitch. Baddoo swings and misses. But again, it feels like unless the Sounds can find a way to get some reinforcements that they're going to be thin on pitching for the next few days. They'll need some length from somebody to try to help them catch up to 2 down low for a ball. Because again, it feels like there could be movement. We know the Brewers are to be announced for their starter on Sunday. They're trying to keep winning enough to get one of the top 2 seeds in the National League, if not the top seed overall, one of the top 2, to bypass the wild card round. But they also want to rest guys where they can. And the only way to do that is by bringing in some guys and changing roles a little bit and pitching guys on extra rest or certain guys not going back-to-back games out of the bullpen. And so, as the Sounds wrap up Sunday, and even before that, they may be sending a guy or two to the Brewers over the next week and a half while the Brewers finish the regular season. 3-2. And Baddoo takes strike 3 called. Rincon gets him. Garcia stranded. Sounds with a hit. There was one error and one left. And we will go to inning number 9. Sounds Baseball is driven by your Middle Tennessee Toyota dealers. 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After 8, it's Memphis 14, Sounds 1.
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0: Ethan Murray is now going to pitch the ninth inning, moving from second base to the mound and facing Dakota Harris, Grayson Tarlow, and Trey Page. Redbirds are leading 14-1. This one's down in the dirt on Harris. So second night in a row for Murray. Here's the pitch, and there is a strike. So Daniel Guillarte is now at second base. And this one is down and away. And that would forego the Sounds DH then, with Guillarte going out to play second and Murray now in on the mound where he'd been at second base. Here's a pop-up to right. Badu comes in and makes the catch. One away. Tarlow now with a roller toward third, wide of the bag. It's Wilkin who gobbles it up, throws low to first. Nice backhanded dig by Blake Burke. Skillfully done for the second out. And Trey Page comes up. Righty on lefty. The ball one outside. 14-1 Redbirds. Guillarte gave up the two-run homer to Dakota Harris right away and then got through that inning, worked around a couple of singles in the eighth in his second career pitching performance. And now Murray gets the ninth inning. Strike called on Trey Page. There were two walks for Guillarte as he was trying to get acclimated. Now Murray lobs and it's fouled away by Page. More activity for the Redbirds in their bullpen after we saw Rincon work around a base hit and strike out two guys in the eighth inning. This one's bounced on the ground to Wilkin again. Backhanded by Brock. Straightens up. Much better throw. Burke grabs it at the other end and it's a 1-2-3 for Murray. We go to the bottom of the ninth inning on this Thursday night. It's the Redbirds 14 and the Sounds 1.
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0: Last of the ninth inning, and the Sounds down 14-1. New pitcher for the Redbirds is Ryan Murphy. We saw Murphy on Tuesday for an inning and a third. Three hits, a walk, and a strikeout. He replaces Hansel Rincon, who worked around a single and struck out two in the eighth inning. And the Sounds will lead off with Lockridge. Brandon 0 for 3, his six-game hitting streak on the line right now. And he takes a strike. Sounds' only run was Tyler Black's RBI single back in the second.
14: Count should be 1-1.
0: One ball, one strike on Lockridge, and the pitch is taken low for a ball. 2-1 on Lockridge. Burke waits next. Next one coming, and that's swung on and missed. Burke on deck, and then it would be Gilarte. Twenty hits for the Redbirds in this game, six for the Sounds. Memphis has three errors, the Sounds have two. Here's a swing and a miss by Lockridge, and there's out number one. This game is not going to win any beauty pageants. Here's Burke now. Blake singled and scored that lone Sounds run back in the second after he stole second base, his 29th steal of the year. Next pitch by Murphy is swung on and foul tip for a strike. Murphy's got an ERA north of 6. In his time with the Redbirds this year, that's 35, now 36 outings. He's got a couple of saves. He's not yet been to the big leagues. His next one, and Burke takes it outside for a ball. Mendoza off the line at third. Burke waiting from the left. 14-1 Memphis in the ninth, the pitch, and Burke takes a curve outside. 2-1 now. Murphy, the third Memphis reliever of the night. Schuster, Rincon preceded him. 2-1 pitch. Swung on and missed by Burke. Mason Molina went 5, then Jared Schuster 2, and Hansel Rincon 1. Molina's game to win. Redbirds took the lead in the fifth inning and then opened it wide open with an 8-run sixth inning. 2-2 pitch. And Burke swings and misses strike 3 on a curveball. And there are two down. Who's Hot is brought to you by Hoffman Brothers. Baseball season is winding down, and Hoffman Brothers is proud to be in your home and at the ballpark. As a proud partner of the Sounds, Hoffman Brothers is here to keep your home running smoothly no matter the season. 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Here's the pitch to Gilarte. Swung on, grounded to short. Glove by Moore. He throws to first, and this one is over. The Redbirds beat the Sounds 14-1. 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
0: The final totals tonight from First Horizon Park. Memphis, 14 runs, 20 hits, 3 errors, 13 left. Sounds, 1 run, 6 hits, 2 errors. They stranded 5. The winner is Mason Molina. He's 5-2. Brandon Sproat takes the loss, 0-2. Time of the game, 2 hours, 55 minutes. 6,678 on hand for it as the Sounds fall to 36-35 in the second half. 79-67 overall. Redbirds are 34-38 in the second half, and overall 81-66. 14-1 the final, and we'll have the postgame show next on 94.9 The Fan and the Sounds Radio Network.
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0: 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Jeff Hembach with you here at First Horizon Park. Redbirds beat the Sounds tonight 14-1. We'll recap it and have a couple of highlights for you in just a moment. First, let's run down the out-of-town scores one more time on this Thursday night. We begin in the International League, where both Indianapolis and Rochester won their games today. Rochester won today at Buffalo 3-1, and then Indianapolis beat up on Gwinnett 15-0. So those two teams remain tied with each other now with three games to go in the regular season. Syracuse trying to stay in the mix. They won against Lehigh Valley 9-8. They're 1.5 back with 3 to play. Scranton Wilkes-Barre was 2 back. They lost to Jacksonville 7-5. St. Paul beat up on Columbus 16-6. Toledo beat Louisville 5-1. That's a final in Ohio. Former Sound Dylan File got the win in that one. Durham beat Worcester 2-0. Jake Woodford got the win in the final for the Bulls. Charlotte scored 4 in the 8th inning to break a tie in Norfolk and beat the Tides 5-1. And there's one game still going. Omaha and Iowa, it looks like, had to wait out some weather. They're in the 6th inning now, and Iowa is working on a no-hitter. The I-Cubs are up 3-0 as that game is in the 6th inning. In the major leagues, the Parent Club Brewers got beat by the Pirates 7-4, the final in Pittsburgh today. The Brewers are now on to Baltimore, where they'll take on the Orioles over the weekend. And the Brewers had to lean on their bullpen in their game, and Garrett Stallings stepped up with 3 scoreless innings of 1-hit ball. He struck out 6. His ERA remains 0. As a big leaguer, Kyle Harrison took the loss, gave up 4 earned runs in an inning and 2/3. Chad Patrick, JoJo Romero, and Aaron Ashby also worked in addition to Stallings. Bo Naylor with a home run for the Brewers' offense in that loss. So the Brewers now on to Baltimore, and they'll have Dustin May on the mound tomorrow night against the Orioles. Other big league action saw the Dodgers clinch the NL West, their 5th straight division title. They won today at the Reds, 8-2 the final. Other finals saw the Rays beat up on the A's 10-1 in Florida. Drew Rasmussen beat Jeffrey Springs. The Rockies got beat by the Padres again, 9-2 the final. San Diego, the 3rd wild card team in the National League by 2.5, 3.5 actually, over Arizona. And I think that's 4 now, the updated standings. So Arizona fading while the Padres are pulling away. The Astros won their game 6-2 against the Royals. Now Texas is up 3-1 in the 8th on Boston. If the Rangers win, it'd be 5 in a row for them, and they'd stay tied with Houston atop the AL West. The Phillies got a 3-0 win at the Mets. Aaron Nola picked up the victory over Nolan McLean, so the Phillies get a half game closer to the Braves. Phillies also now tied with the Cubs for the top wild card spot in the National League since the Cubs were idle. The White Sox bounced back from their loss yesterday in Cleveland. They got a 3-1 win tonight against the Tigers. Former Sound Brian Hudson got the victory in that one. Graham Taylor saved it. And since Cleveland was idle, the White Sox and Guardians are now tied again with each other atop the AL Central. And finally, the Angels lead the Twins 3-0 in the 4th inning in Anaheim. Here in Nashville, it was all Redbirds. 14-1 the final. We'll recap it, wrap it up next on 94.9 The Fan and the Sounds Radio Network.
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0: Welcome back to First Horizon Park. Jeff Hem with you one last time on this Thursday night. We continue the Tim Leeper Roofing postgame show, and another lopsided loss for the Sounds against Memphis. 11-1 last night, 14-1 tonight. Both games end with Sounds position players on the mound. 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The Sound struck first in this game in the second inning against Mason Molina. With one away, Blake Burke ripped a base hit into right, 110 off the bat for a one-out single. Then Burke stole second base, his 29th steal of the year overall, his first as a Sound after having 28 at Double-A. That proved to be big because Jefferson Carroll then grounded out to third, a slowly hit ball that allowed Burke to move up 90 feet to third. So with two down, Burke was on base, and Tyler Black came up. Now the 2-2, and Black hits a ground ball right side, diving stop by Page from a knee, throws to first, not in time, and Burke comes in to score. Tyler Black beats it out at first and drives in a run in the process. And the Sounds, who never led last night, have a 1-0 lead here in the second. And that's the Toyota drive of the game. When you're looking to go off-road, look for no further than its legendary Toyota 4Runner. 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The Sounds never scored again. Memphis tied the game in the fourth inning with a run against Tate Keener. Scored six runs over the next two innings against Brandon Sproat. Five more against Brett Witrowski. That sixth inning was the big one where the Redbirds scored eight runs. They sent 13 batters to the plate in that frame. That turned it into a rout. They added two runs against Daniel Guiarte, who took the mound in the seventh inning, allowing a homer to Dakota Harris, 14-1 at that point, and that became the final. So the Sounds tomorrow night will try to even the series after back-to-back routs, and they will continue to be thin on arms unless something changes with some length from a starter. 14 runs, 20 hits for Memphis, 1 run, 6 hits for the Sounds. Molina over Sproat, and the Sounds are now one game over 500 for the second half. They got 3 games left, trying to go 8-for-8 in the 4 years of this split season format where they have a winning half in every half. They're 36-35 right now in the second half. Redbirds 34-38. Down to 3 games remaining in the season. Back-to-back fireworks nights are coming up tomorrow and Saturday. And tomorrow night, Colton Gordon, the scheduled pitcher for the Sounds. Right-hander Brant Thompson is slated to go for the Redbirds. We'll be on the air at 6:20, 6:35 the first pitch as the Sounds and Redbirds continue this final regular season series. Thanks to Jake Steigelfest for the great work, as always, at the controls over at 94.9 The Fan. Jeff Hem signing off from First Horizon Park. Again, the final, Memphis 14 and the Sounds 1. Thanks for listening. Good night from Nashville. This has been a presentation of Nashville Sounds Baseball on 94.9 The Fan, the Game Nashville app, and the Sounds Radio Network.
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6: 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I'm here for the car crash. Whatever it's going to be on Saturday, I'm here for it. LSU and Ole Miss. Great stuff as always. Matt Moscona here with us on Game Night on ESPN Radio. Matt, thanks so much. We definitely appreciate you.
5: All right, guys.
6: Highly anticipated Ole Miss in LSU. Alongside Mia O'Brien, I'm Q Myers. It's Game Night here on ESPN Radio. So what's the breakdown? What does Mia think about this game? What do I think about this game? It's next on Game Night on ESPN Radio on the all-new ESPN app.
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16: One also featuring a team from Central Western New York. This one is in the fourth quarter. A 150 remaining. Pitt in front of Syracuse at home, 27-13. Elsewhere in college football, North Carolina defensive coordinator Steve Belichick announced his resignation today. He'd been on medical leave since August 6th. The resignation comes on the heels of North Carolina concluding its internal investigation into the football program's culture under his father, Bill Belichick. The 2-0 Tar Heels travel to Clemson Saturday for a noon kickoff. To the majors, the Dodgers clinched their 13th NL West title in 14 seasons with an 8-2 win over the Reds. Padres and Rays stayed hot. San Diego wins its 10th win in 11 tries, 9-2 at Coors Field. Tampa Bay wins its 6th straight, 10-1 over the A's. The Brewers fell to the Pirates 7-4, meeting the Dodgers 2 games back of the NL lead. 2 games still in progress. The Red Sox have come back to take the lead in the top of the 9th over the Rangers 4-3. Twins currently trailing the Angels 3-0. That game is in the top of the 6th. The WNBA regular season returned tonight after the FIBA World Cup break. 2 games in progress at the half. The Fire in front of the Mercury 50-43. 1:38 remaining in the second quarter. Aces in front of the Storm 50-31. 3 games already in the books. The Dream run away from the Sun 103-59. The Mystics defeat the Sky 110-80. And the Wings, despite being tied at half with the Sparks, pull away for a 20-point win. For more from the W, my WNBA tiers are coming up next on Game Night on ESPN Radio with Q Myers and yours truly.
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0: Here is our weather in Middle Tennessee. Friday will be sunny and hot with a high near 99 and heat index values up to 107. Calm wind becoming north-northwest around 5 miles per hour. Friday night mostly clear with a low around 75. Saturday sunny and hot with a high near 99 and heat index up to 104. Saturday night partly cloudy with a low around 75. 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
11: Brian, Thursday Night Football, a final from the new Highmark Stadium. The Bills 41, the Lions 31. Josh Allen now with 9 passing and rushing combined touchdowns in his first two games of the 2026 campaign to go along with 0 turnovers. He had 3 passing TDs, 1 rushing, 2 rushing scores, excuse me, tonight. James Cook with 1 rushing score to go along with 135 yards on the ground for the Buffalo Bills, who improved to 2-0 on the young season. As for the Lions, Jared Goff, 26 of 38 for 327 yards, 4 passing touchdowns, 2 of them to Amon-Ra St. Brown, 1 of them to Jahmyr Gibbs, who was held to just 52 yards on the ground. We will break down this game even further coming up next on Game Night. College football, Pitt defeats Syracuse 27-13 to improve to 3-0 on the young season. The Orange fall to 1-2. To the majors, the Dodgers clinched their 13th NL West title in 14 seasons with an 8-2 win over the Reds this afternoon. Padres and Rays stayed hot. San Diego with its 10th win in 11 tries, 9-2 at Coors Field. Tampa Bay wins its 6th straight 10-1 over the A's. Brewers fell to the Pirates 7-4. And with that result, the Dodgers just 2 games back of the number 1 seed in the NL. Final game of the day is currently tied in the bottom of the 9th in the City of Angels. Los Angeles and the Twins tied at 3. Elsewhere, the Mets fall to the Phillies 3-0. The Astros take one from the Royals 6-2. The White Sox defeat the Tigers 3-1. The Red Sox come back to beat the Rangers 4-3. The WNBA regular season is back after the FIBA World Cup break. 2 games still in action. The Mercury lead the Fire at a nail-biter, 87-85, 2:14 remaining in the ballgame. And the Aces running away from the Storm, 97-70, 6:05 remaining in the fourth quarter. For more scores and analysis, check out ESPN.com. 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
12: Coming up on the Friday edition of Unsportsmanlike with Evan Cole, Michelle Smallman, and me, Chris Canny. 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
11: Allen back to pass, gets rid of it. Looking deep down the middle, wide open is Josh Palmer, who's going to go for a 43-yard touchdown.
8: The Dodgers look to clinch another NL West title.
12: And a 1-0 pitch swung on, well hit to left. This ball heading back. This ball is gone. A home run, Miguel Rojas.
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15: 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Never a dull moment in college football. The Lane Bowl in Oxford this weekend. MLB postseason, oh, so close. And the W is back. But the show tonight was in Western New York. Lions, Bills. Bills hoping to start it off right in their new stadium. Offense not an issue for either team in week one. Buffalo defeated Houston 36-31. Detroit defeated New Orleans 31-30. Detroit's first road game this season. QB Jared Goff, 0-3 versus the Bills in his career coming into this one. As for Josh Allen, 3-0 versus Detroit in his career, tied for his most wins without a loss. Joe Brady seeking to become the first Bills coach to begin his tenure 2-0. And the night didn't start out great. Bills standout defensive tackle Ed Oliver injured his hip in warmups and did not play. But it got better from there for Buffalo. Bills wasted no time finding their new end zone.
16: It looks like we're going to get tush-push time here for Allen.
17: James Cook right behind Allen under center. First and goal from the one. They push it over the left side, and he looks to be over the goal line. He is. Josh Allen in for a one-yard touchdown run, and the Bills are on the board first in the debut regular season game here at Highmark.
15: That from 97 Rock. Only fitting that the first touchdown in the new stadium comes from the star quarterback, and his star, it would only get brighter. Still in the first.
17: There's the snap. It's a blitz. Allen back to pass. Gets rid of it. Looking deep down the middle. Wide open is Josh Palmer, who's going to go for a 43-yard touchdown.
15: So that to Palmer. A few minutes later, Allen had another one to Dawson Knox for a one-yard touchdown. And Buffalo piling it on in their new home. Still in the first half. Bills up 21-7.
17: Allen in the shotgun, takes the snap, back to pass, looking over the middle, rips it, and it's complete for a touchdown to Dalton Kincaid. A 16-yard touchdown pass. Allen ripped a laser right over.

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6: 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Never a dull moment in college football. The Lane Bowl in Oxford this weekend. MLB postseason, oh so close. And the W is back. But the show tonight was in Western New York. Lions, Bills. Bills hoping to start it off right in their new stadium. Offense not an issue for either team in week one. Buffalo defeated Houston 36-31. Detroit defeated New Orleans 31-30. Detroit's first road game this season. QB Jared Goff 0-3 versus the Bills in his career coming into this one. As for Josh Allen, 3-0 versus Detroit in his career. Tied for his most wins without a loss. Joe Brady seeking to become the first Bills coach to begin his tenure 2-0. And the night didn't start out great. Bills standout defensive tackle Ed Oliver injured his hip in warmups and did not play. But it got better from there for Buffalo. Bills wasted no time finding their new end zone.
7: It looks like we're going to get tush-push time here for Allen.
8: James Cook right behind Allen under center. First and goal from the one. They push it over the left side, and he looks to be over the goal line. He is. Josh Allen in for a one-yard touchdown run, and the Bills are on the board first in the debut regular season game here at Highmark.
6: That from 97 Rock. Only fitting that the first touchdown in the new stadium comes from the star quarterback, and his star, it would only get brighter. Still in the first.
8: Here's the snap. It's a blitz. Allen back to pass. Gets rid of it. Looking deep down the middle. Wide open is Josh Palmer, who's going to go for a 43-yard touchdown.
6: So that to Palmer. A few minutes later, Allen had another one to Dawson Knox for a one-yard touchdown. And Buffalo piling it on in their new home. Still in the first half, Bills up 21-7.
8: Allen in the shotgun, takes the snap, back to pass, looking over the middle, rips it, and it's complete for a touchdown to Dalton Kincaid. A 16-yard touchdown pass. Allen ripped a laser right over the middle.
6: And the Bills were ripping the scoreboard, too, now up 27-7 after a failed PAT. For Kincaid, he'd finish with 7 receptions, 95 yards, a receiving touchdown. He's got 225 receiving yards already this season. And Buffalo carried a 27-10 lead into the locker room at halftime. Lions weren't done yet, though. Detroit found the end zone in the third to cut into the lead, make it 27-17. And then who else? Still in the third.
8: First and goal from the 2.
9: Hey, 6-2.
8: High formation here. Knox is the lead back. Cook behind him. There's a snap. Takes the handoff to Cook. Allen rolling right, and he's going to run it into the near pylon for the touchdown. And he got cleaned up by Anzarike. Pops to his feet as Josh Allen, for the second week in a row, has gone for 2 rushing and 2 passing.
6: And the Bills up big. But credit again to the Lions. No quit in Dan Campbell's team. Again, pulling within 10 early in the fourth.

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4: Here's the 3-1. And a drive to left field. If it's fair, it's gone. And it is gone! Oh, Henry, he crushed it. Hugging the line and left. Henry Davis launches his 10th home run here in the 8th inning. A 2-run blast. Pirates get insurance, lead at 7-4.
0: Number 4.
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5: Two balls and two strikes to McClain. And Halverson ready to throw the 2-2 pitch. Here it is. Swung on and missed, strike 3. And for the 13th time in the last 14 years, the Dodgers are champions of the National League Western Division.
0: Number 3.
1: Yordan Alvarez continues to strengthen his case for AL MVP by reaching a milestone in the Astros' win over the Royals. 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
6: Lugo delivers.
7: 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Deep to right field. And you can kiss that one goodbye. Number 40 for number 44. 4-1 Astros.
0: Number 2.
1: Josh Allen had a night to remember as the Bills opened their new stadium Thursday night with a win, 97 rock.
8: There's the snap. It's a blitz. Allen back to pass. Gets rid of it. Looking deep down the middle. Wide open is Josh Palmer. Who's going to go for a 43-yard touchdown?
0: Number 1.
1: And in Texas, the Red Sox inched closer to a playoff spot with this 3-run homer by Trevor Story, WEEI.
6: 2-2 the pitch.
9: Swing and a shot. In the deep left field. It is back. It's at the wall. Gone! Trevor Story hits a 3-run homer. Back home in Texas. And it is 4-3 Red Sox.
1: And Trevor Story's go-ahead 3-run homer in the 8th was his first home run since May 13th after not playing from May 15th to August 29th. SportsCenter All Night, ESPN Radio. More from the W with only 1 week left. Postseason looming and the field taking shape. Mystics, Sky out of the race. Mystics already clinched a playoff spot for the first time since 2023. Mystics finished the first quarter up 24-19 and in the second.
10: Amor can't answer with the three into the hands of Onyewede. Catch and shoot for Austin. Oh, that's just so awesome to see that.
1: WNBA League pass, and Washington goes on to win this one handedly, 110-80. Mystics, it's their second 110-point game this season, matching the amount of 110-point games they had in team history before this year. Dream versus Sun. Sun riding a 9-game losing streak. No chance for the postseason. Dream, currently the 4th seed, boasts a 46% chance to stay there for the playoffs, according to ESPN analytics. And the Dream carried a 10-point lead into halftime and then ran away with it in the second half.
11: Us over Bonner. Here's takes the shot. Reese on the putback. 28 for Reese. Her career high is 31.
1: WNBA League pass, and she would get close. Dream with a big win here, 103-59. Angel Reese, 30 points, 10 rebounds, her second 30-point game of her career. And Sparks wing. Sparks officially eliminated from contention, but the Wings out in front in the fourth.
12: Shepard's on pace to be the second player in WNBA history to average 10-10-5, joining Candace Parker, who did back in 2015.
13: She's such a great rebounder, but then her ability to bust out and run in the middle and play in transition and the reads that she makes.
12: Shepard pulling her way to the basket that time.
1: USA Network, Dallas wins this one 97-77. And Mercury Fire. Mercury defeated the Fire 94-91. 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
15: Here is our weather in Middle Tennessee. Friday will be sunny and hot with a high near 100 and heat index values up to 108. Winds will be calm, becoming north-northwest around 5 miles per hour. Friday night will be partly cloudy with a low around 75. Saturday will be sunny and hot with a high near 99 and heat index values up to 107. Saturday night will be partly cloudy with a low around 74. 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
0: Coming up on Sports Center all night. 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
1: Tune in for baseball action this Sunday as the Baltimore Orioles host the Milwaukee Brewers. That's the NL Central champion Milwaukee Brewers. 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I don't know if I like interleague games this late in the season. Why not just divisional games the last couple weeks of the season? Am I crazy to say that? Does that make any sense in baseball? Like, why do I have an Orioles-Brewers? I mean, that's two good teams,
2: gotta
1: obviously.
2: Gotta get them in, Ev.
1: I understand that, but I'd rather only divisional games.
2: So you want everybody to be like the NFL, schedule divisional games at the end of the season. That's all we got.
1: I got Yankees-Diamondbacks this weekend. All right, you got Giants-Dodgers. You want that, in theory. Dodgers clinched, right? You've got Cubs and Reds in theory, Phillies, Mets in theory, Red Sox, Rays. That's great.
2: We want to see the Dodgers going up against a 64-win team?
1: No, but I'm saying...
3: Already eliminated.
2: Right.
1: Well, but the Giants were supposed to be pretty good. They had this innovative hire of Tony
2: Vitello. They're always supposed to be pretty good.
1: Well, no, but they won three championships in 5 years. The least talked about...
2: How long ago was that, though?
1: A decade?
2: Yeah.
1: What, 12, 14?
3: 12, 14.
1: No, 10,
3: 16.
1: 12.
3: The Cubs won in 16. 10, 12, 14.
1: Yeah. I mean, okay, within the last 15 years, 16 years, I mean, that's pretty, it's the least talked about insane run in any sport of our lifetime. Islanders winning four in a row. I was born in 80. So Islanders won four in a row. People probably don't even know that when I say that right now. But I mean,
2: as you said that about the Giants, I was just thinking about my Yankees. It's been a long time since we won a title.
1: Yeah, the year before the Giants.
2: That's what I'm saying. It's been a long time. I was like, man, how long ago was that for the Giants? How long ago was that for the Yankees?
3: 2009. It's been a minute, too.
2: Yeah. Not great.
3: Hate the Dodgers.
2: How the Mets looking, Ev?
1: Guess what? In the World Series in 2015, so, I mean, in this same time we're talking about, at least, right? I mean... And win. The Royals had an unbelievable
2: bullpen. We've been in the World Series too, so I mean, it doesn't matter.
1: I understand, but the Mets.
2: Close only counts in horseshoes and grenades, bro.
1: Breaking news.
3: You ain't first, you're last.
2: Yeah, exactly.
1: The Mets aren't the Yankees and Cardinals. Breaking news, historically.
2: They're spending more than the Yankees and the Cardinals right now, though.
1: Anyway.
3: Sure.
1: So this weekend, tomorrow night.
3: In left field. Can't
1: Ole Miss, LSU, the game we've been talking about, the biggest college football game on the calendar that's not always on the calendar as a big game, meaning not Michigan, Ohio State. And Lane Kiffin's return, and the news over the last 48 hours about Sam Levitt starting quarterback for LSU and that he was listed as doubtful. Well, it seems like a miraculous recovery, guys. He has now been upgraded to questionable, and it seems like he's going to play. How did he do this? I am saying this tongue-in-cheek. I'm going to feel badly if there's anything real life going on with Sam Levitt. It doesn't seem like there is. Nobody has even alluded to anything like that. So if he plays on Saturday, tomorrow, 7:30 p.m. Eastern, ABC. Does Lane Kiffin have to get fined? Because doesn't that come off as gamesmanship? Because I don't even think there's been an injury designation. We don't know the body part that is currently hurt for Sam Levitt.
3: No, and Lane, in his press conference on Monday, didn't mention anything about this either. And nor did Levitt appear to be in any sort of pain that we could go back and look at the tapes and say, oh, yeah, maybe it was this. It was this moment. It was this injury. None of that.
1: So when LSU and the athletic department budgets for the year. They have travel budget. They have player budget now. They have advertising and marketing budget. Do they have a gamesmanship budget? Is this like $25,000 that potentially they're going to use towards their gamesmanship budget?
3: Maybe it's just in the Lane being Lane budget. We've allocated these funds for Lane Kiffin to do Lane Kiffin type things.
1: I mean, seriously. Does anyone believe he's hurt?
3: No. I think he'll play.
1: So he's got to get fined, not Levitt.
2: But how can you prove that he knowingly misled people on the injury report? Players get better as the week goes on. They get further removed from the previous game. I mean, they got to rely on what the player and the medical staff is telling them in terms of informing what the injury report is going to be. So I get you. Like, this could be gamesmanship by Lane, but how would you ever prove that when it comes to the Sam Levitt of it all?
1: Have there ever been gamesmanship fines in college football? I think there had to have been, because how would we have an assessment of a dollar figure attached to it? Because in the ESPN.com
2: articles, you have a rule in place.
1: Right, so that means...
2: Doesn't mean that the rule is enforceable. You got to be able to prove it.
1: I feel like this is one of these things where you get the mobster on tax evasion. where it's like, Lane, we have so much on you. Like, we're just.
4: He hasn't done anything wrong. I don't understand your hang up here. Lane, he was out. Now he's questionable. Like, he's just been upgraded. I don't understand the.
1: There's no injury, Pat.
4: How do you possibly know that there's no injury?
1: They didn't list the injury.
5: They don't have to list the injury. They have to be on the injury report.
1: Well, then they should do more of this, is what you guys are saying.
4: I don't know what there's to do more. Like, say someone is hurt and then they got a little bit better and that they might play.
1: Yeah.
4: They do that every week with people.
2: Tom Brady was notorious for that. He was always on the injury report.
1: Right.
2: Always.
1: And
2: always.
1: But there was always a designation of a health, of like a specific injury.
2: Well, right? The injury report in the NFL has more of an extensive history than the injury report.
1: So
2: in
1: then,
2: college,
1: based on Vegas East, we should be praising Lane, right? Or no? Or don't answer.
2: The wait is over. 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
0: Unsportsmanlike with Chris Canty, Evan Cohen, and Michelle Smallman.
1: Paul, do you believe if he plays that LSU will get fined for gamesmanship?
15: Most certainly. And Kiffin would love that. It's just one more day in the news cycle. He really missed his call. You should have been in politics in today's world.
2: Or the coach of the Dallas Cowboys.
15: I don't know if Jerry's going to live long enough to hire Lane Kiffin, but it would be pretty exciting.

0: understand people could say they're sick of them. You're not sick of them. I'm going to tell you why. Because you're interested in what we're saying right now about those three. You have an opinion. You being sick of them is interest in them. You have a take on them. Those big three all have a fallout if things don't go perfectly for them this year. And I just laid all of it out. It's on the table for all three of them. That's why this year is going to be awesome. Not that it's not normally, but those three are fully back. Then, you, of course, you have the AFC champion Patriots that are right there. You have the Texans and the Jaguars that want to get right in there as well. I mean, I think we got a lot of juice right now in this league.
1: I completely agree with everything you just said.
0: In this conference.
1: I just want to take it a step further. Would anyone not be interested in seeing another Chiefs-Bills AFC championship game? I would listen, based on what I saw last night at Highmark, I would love to see that game in Highmark Stadium. The AFC title game in Highmark Stadium for Bills Mafia with a chance to go to a Super Bowl, Josh Allen in a potential MVP season.
2: But you know what's juicier for me? Bills Ravens. Because one of them is going to punch their ticket. One of those guys is going to break
1: through. That's a good point. That's
2: because I think for a lot of people, the idea of Bills-Chiefs again is juicy. But if the Chiefs win and they're all the way back, they're going to the Super Bowl. It's the same old story for Josh Allen and the Bills. It feels a little anticlimactic. However, if you're telling me it's Josh Allen versus Lamar Jackson, Super Bowl on the line, one of those guys finally punches their ticket to the big game, I think that's a win-win for everybody.
1: But the common denominator is the Buffalo Bills. We want to see Josh Allen in the championship rounds.
2: Yes.
1: We want to see him vying for an opportunity to win a game to go to the Super Bowl.
2: Because his talent level is so high, and you want him to be validated in that way.
1: He's had 10 games in his career where he's had multiple passing touchdowns and multiple rushing touchdowns. He's the first quarterback to do it in back-to-back games. That's how he opened this season.
2: He's special.
1: Insane.
0: Yeah, I'd rather Chiefs against one of the two, to be honest with you. For me. And I love Lamar. I guess you have to tell me, how do we get to Bills Ravens? Paint that picture. Where are the Chiefs on that path? Is somebody beating the Chiefs?
2: Mm-hmm.
0: So one of them is beating the Chiefs.
2: I think that's the likely scenario.
0: Which one?
1: Here's the thing. I'm going to say this. The only way that one of those two teams beats the Chiefs is if that game is not an Arrowhead. And if that game is not an Arrowhead, then that means that the Chiefs probably don't win the division. Right
2: now, you need the Broncos to rise up.
1: Yeah, right now, you need Davis Webb to figure things out.
2: Come on, Davis.
1: If you're a Bills fan or Ravens fan sitting here today.
2: Or Sean Payton to be like, scooch to the side a little bit.
1: Yeah, exactly.
2: That, I got some notes.
1: You're going to need that to come around. Because based on what the Chiefs look like, defense, I'm just saying, you know Mahomes is going to be fine. Like, everybody's like, oh, well, Mahomes didn't look like Mahomes. I feel the way about Patrick Mahomes like I feel about the Texans defense. Was it what I expected in week one? No, but it's going to be a lot better.
2: Also, first game back after an injury.
1: Exactly.
2: Like, he'll find his way.
1: But they can run the ball, and they play really good defense, too? The only way the Bills or the Ravens play each other in the AFC title game is if one of them beats Patrick Mahomes in the playoffs, and that game is not an Arrowhead. It's the only way it happens.
2: If it's the Bills and he slays the dragon, he beats Mahomes on the way to the AFC championship game, we're all going to roll with them, right? Regardless of who the other opponent is.
0: Well, what if they don't win? I mean, we are totally rightfully praising the Bills after last night. In your scenario. No,
1: don't say that to Bills fans.
0: No, I'm just saying.
2: Let them live, Evan.
1: I don't want to even do that, man. That's not.
2: Let them live.
1: They've had enough heartbreak, man. Like, I don't want to do that.
2: Today
1: is a good day.
2: New stadium christened. Josh Allen looking like an MVP.
1: I ain't going there.
2: Team looking great. Famous alumni.
1: Yeah, what if they break through, they beat Mahomes, and then they lose in the Super Bowl? You're a terrible guy. Just a bad guy.
0: I'm asking a question. What is happening now?
3: Our director, Matt Bishop, who's a Bills fan, is mad at you. He wants us to turn your mic off after that question.
2: I understand it.
1: He is right to feel that way. He is justified in his anger toward Evan Cole.
2: He certainly is.
1: Yeah.
0: My mic's off. I can't speak. Do you guys hear me?
3: He said to get you back, he's going to go side angle on your camera all the time.
2: Oh.
0: See, that's actually not right what you just did.
1: Zoom in on the chins.
0: See, that's not right.
1: Get the grays.
2: I think salt and pepper is the way to go.
1: I think it is too. He needs to just embrace it.
2: Embrace it.
1: Yeah.
0: Well, I'm going to shoot out of here. Goodbye.
2: Shoot.
1: Salt and pepper.
0: We're on sports. Smalls wants to talk about a game she's going to this weekend. It's a horrible game. We'll do that next. 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
10: This week in Vanderbilt history, September 19th, 1992. In front of 41,000 fans at Vanderbilt Stadium, the Cobblers upset number 25 Ole Miss 31-9. It was a game with big performances in every phase for Jerry DiNardo's group. Derek Willem gave Vandy the lead in the first quarter with a 68-yard touchdown run and his first career carry. Then the big play in the second period. Co-captain Robbie Young blocked a field goal attempt, and Jeff Brothers returned it 71 yards to the Ole Miss 9. 3 plays later, Tony Jackson flipped into the end zone to push the doors in front 14-6. They would never look back, outscoring the Rebels 17-0 in the second half. Marcus Wilson passed for a TD to Clarence Civilian and ran for another to close out the scoring, plus a Robbie Chura field goal. Vanderbilt made it back-to-back wins after a shootout victory the previous week against Duke. Vanderbilt 31, Ole Miss 9 in September of 1992. And also of note, September 22nd, 1990, Watson Brown's Commodores posted a 24-21 win over LSU. This week in Vanderbilt history, I'm Kevin Ingram.
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1: 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Plenty more NFL Week 2 trends coming up in hour number 2. Mita Kimes, ESPN NFL analyst, going to stop by as well. But we got to figure out what this headline is. Ichiro, at 52 years old, throws a 127-pitch shutout against an all-star girls team for high schoolers in Japan. Knocked me on my you-know-what yesterday. I couldn't believe this.
2: Yeah. Hideki Matsui played on Ichiro's team. Both are 52. Matsui played third base and batted cleanup. Now, he's doing this. He would do this. He's doing it to help grow women's sports.
1: Yes. So
2: in Tokyo. So, I mean.
1: So, basically, some background on this. Yes. The National High School Boys All-Star Game has been held in Japan for like 100 years, and they recently started hosting the girls' game as well, but it was much sparser crowds, and so Ichiro thought, oh, what a great way for me to stay involved in the sport that I love while bringing eyeballs and attention to women's baseball over there. It's not softball. It is women's baseball over in Japan, a country who loves and lionizes this sport, and so he thought, oh, I can use my star power over here, which is massive, to bring eyeballs to this game, and then absolutely mow down after line, side after side of these high school girls.
2: What is he doing? You know, trying to obviously get exposure for the women, but 127 pitches, struck out 17, walked nobody, gave up 5 singles. The final score was 7-0. I mean, so. He's trying to showcase the women, yet he's mowing down the women. I mean, it's wild. But 25,000 people showed up to it.
1: Which is great. And, I mean, you look, I love one thing. Again, this is tremendously well-intended. In a moment of sincerity, like how great it is that someone with his influence in that country would choose to use his time to go out here and try and grow the game for young women over in his country. It's awesome. But he's also kicking their butts. This, going back apparently to 2024, wanted to one-up his other outing, 116-pitch shutout with 9 strikeouts, flirted with the no-no there and wanted to go the distance on this one. So I applaud his competitive nature, because I can tell you one thing. Dad, I remember you at 52 years old, and you were not looking to go out there and mix it up with anybody, let alone in this capacity. His shoulder has to feel like it's going to fall off at this point.
2: I retired at 32 years old, and I had said this. When I retired, every competitive juice in my body was now gone. I had done it since I was 8 years old to 32. And I said, you know what? I'm done. But there are those that still go, and more power to them. Again, he did this last year, had 14 strikeouts, and he threw a shutout this year, a shutout. But last year had 14 strikeouts. His fastball reached 85 miles an hour.
1: It's insane.
2: I mean, and dude, was he fun to watch when he played? First Japanese position player to go into the Baseball Hall of Fame. He played in a Mariners alumni home run derby and hit 8 home runs, I think. I mean, and he just had a laser arm, too. I mean, he was an unbelievable player to watch and still doing it at 52. It's amazing.
1: It is a reminder that players that wind up in the Hall of Fame are just built differently than the rest of us. And this, the latest indication of that. Ichiro got answers for you on the mound still at his big age. We'll see if he'd have an answer to this question. Again, the question tearing apart ESPN Radio today, courtesy of one of our great producers, Rachel. Does a straw have one hole or two holes? We have got very passionate callers on the line here. Let's go to Rex in Texas. Rex, you're on the Golics. Does a straw have one hole or two?
3: So listen, in the great state of Texas, we know a little something about drilling holes in the ground. We get a lot of oil and gas out of the ground. It doesn't matter how deep the hole is. It's one hole. You might put 100 lengths of pipe that have an opening on either end, but it's one hole.
2: Oh, no, I agree.
1: He's exactly right.
2: Well, he's drilling. Yes. Is he talking about the hole or the pipes?
1: It doesn't matter. It's the same thing.
4: One hole in the ground is different than a straw.
2: If you dig a hole, there's no other side.
5: Eventually, there is another side. There's only one opening.
1: Black gold, and you start hooting and hollering.
2: No, if you dig a hole in the ground, you have a bottom to the hole. I mean, go out in your backyard and dig a hole and pour water in it, and see if it doesn't fill up because there's not two holes.
1: Thank you. So I just want to be clear. we come on this show, and Dad, so many people look to you when we talk NFL like we're going to do in the next hour because of your expertise. You spent 9 years in the NFL. You were a captain at Notre Dame.
2: Don't patronize
1: me. You've got firsthand experience. And we brought on a whole expert, a man whose business is literally digging holes to unearth oil in the great state of Texas. And you're fixing your lips to tell him what isn't one hole.
2: Let me ask you this. If you want to give it to, if you drill a hole that produces oil, I still won't give it to you. But if you want to say that, what about when you dig a hole and you don't get oil? No oil's coming up. Is that one hole or two? You got the bottom of a hole.
1: It's still one hole. They are both one hole.
2: Right. It's one hole. It's one hole, not two. It's one hole.
1: It's one hole. If you dig a hole all the way down and you hit oil and there's another opening at the bottom, you still have one hole in that instance. And if you were to dump plaster down that one hole and it were to harden, you know what you'd have? A big-ass straw. Because you had one hole that got lengthened down to the bottom here. That is the kind of expertise that we needed to help out the idiots on this show that think that this is a two-hole problem here. We'll get back to your calls and NFL trends in hour number two here on the Golics.
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9: Here is our weather in Middle Tennessee. Today will be sunny and hot with a high near 100 and heat index values up to 107. Calm wind becoming northwest around 5 miles per hour. Tonight mostly clear with a low near 75. Saturday sunny and hot with a high near 99 and heat index up to 104. 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
12: 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Charleston Southern won the Low Country Boil Bowl last Saturday by topping in-city foe the Citadel 26-20 in double overtime. The victory was sealed when Akeem Waters scored from 9 yards out in the second overtime. CSU plays its first home game this season on Saturday, the first of three straight at Buccaneer Field. Despite coming up short on the scoreboard, Eastern Illinois quarterback Cole LeCrew had more than 330 yards of total offense and four touchdowns against Indiana State. He leads the OVC in passing efficiency through three games. EIU is one of 11 teams nationally not to have thrown an interception so far this season. Gardner Webb came up just short at FBS opponent Liberty. In that game, senior defensive back Saban McLaughlin had a scoop-and-score fumble recovery that put the running Bulldogs ahead. He also had four tackles in the one-point loss. Lindenwood currently ranks first nationally in red zone offense efficiency at 100% and is third nationally in punt returns at 27.33 yards per return. LeCrew was named OVC Offensive Player of the Week, while Defensive Player of the Week honors were shared by Eastern Illinois linebacker Jawan Nixon and Charleston Southern linebacker Tristan Lennon. Charleston Southern kicker Matt Rolander was named Special Teams Player of the Week, while Lindenwood wide receiver Elijah Roy was named the top rookie. There's seven games Saturday with Lindenwood having the week off and just one game against an FBS opponent as UT Martin travels to Memphis. Other games include Eastern Illinois at nationally ranked Illinois State, Point at Charleston Southern, North Carolina Central at Gardner-Webb, Tennessee State at Florida A&M, Morehead State at Western Illinois, and Central Arkansas at Southeast Missouri. 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
21: The boys are back in town.
19: Well, good Friday morning to you. How you doing? Hope you're having a good start to what turns out to be a wonderful, wonderful weekend. Obviously, NFL, college football, high school football, on and on and on. Greg Pogue, Darren McFarland, Christian Skelton. Darren, what's up, buddy? How you doing, man?
5: Well, Pogey, I'm not going to let today get me. I'm going to win. I'm not going to let this day get me. We had a nice evening last night. T-Pac, seeing Jersey Boys. And I woke up this morning to a nail in the tire. So that's how my day has been, total scramble mode until this show. But again, I'm not going to let it win. I'm not going to let it win. I'm going to keep saying it over and over and over again. It's not going to get me today.
19: Well, I'm on the beach.
5: Yeah, I know. Thanks.
19: I mean, just,
5: I know. The sympathy, I felt the sympathy here to the studio.
19: Yeah, that's... Well, first off, I'm at Coastal Orange Beach. I want to thank Hal Buck and the crew here, the people here, and you know the ownership of this mega facility that seats. It's really got three activations, an outdoor area.
5: I don't know what that means.
19: Three things you can spend money at.
5: Okay. You could just say that.
19: Yeah, well, and several. They got a big gift shop owned by the people that own Florabama. So I want to thank them for being such gracious hosts.
5: Yes.
19: By the way, coming up at 11 on our Picking with the Pickers, I'll send the games to Picker in a minute, but it's always going to be MTSU, UT, Vandy, and the Titans. Okay? That's the games we do. So, Alabama Big Earl. You ever heard of him?
5: No.
19: Well, he's going to have to clean it up to be on our show. I'll just leave it that way. He does he's a musician that plays at Florabama. You can read him. He's been there 30 years. He's got a band called the Sexual Biscuit Band. He's on YouTube. They have a Florabama radio. You can watch that. I've actually heard of him. And good dude on top of everything else. So he's going to come visit. Get a little local flavor. He's been doing it for 30 years at Florabama. Have you ever been to Florabama, Darren?
5: Pokey. I mean, really?
19: Well, I don't know.
5: Did you not hear? I mean, were you listening to me yesterday? I know the answer. This is rhetorical.
19: Okay.
5: I mean, were you listening yesterday
19: when we interviewed
5: the mayor of Orange Beach?
19: Mm-hmm.
5: You know, Old River, excuse me.
0: Old Rivers, a condo, used to be in my wife's family for a long time. So we
19: had
0: free reign. We were at Orange Beach. That condominium unit, which faced the ocean, was exactly, I mean, almost on point, 1 mile to Floribama.
19: So
0: to
19: the answer is yes, you have been there. Yeah.
0: Yes.
19: Yeah, it's rhetorical.
0: I could walk there, but yeah. I didn't. I never walked there. But
19: go on the beach. Just walk on the beach.
0: Of course.
19: Christian Skelton is our producer there as well. Christian, good morning to you.
3: Good morning, Greg. Hope you're having some fun. It's probably just as hot there.

0: not Deer Stan, what you're talking about, Captain Mike. I've never done it. One time we tried it down.
1: Of all the times you've been down, or you've never been, it's, and we're not going to go. I've actually been out 30 miles before.
0: Oh, see, I probably wouldn't do that.
1: Yeah, we caught a black, this was out of Destin, and we caught a black grouper, 58 pounds, that took me 30 minutes to get in the boat. Mm. Now, you know, a lot of these, they have these electronic reels. You just push a button and let it. No. It's your fish. You're getting the dang in the boat. And I thought they was going to have to call the Coast Guard to air flight me out of there. I turned green. So I was so sick.
0: I'd probably be sick from traveling 30 miles out.
1: Yeah.
0: And 30 miles back. I probably wouldn't do that. Probably keep a little bit. I know they have different types of tours, but the one time we did book it, unfortunately, the tour before our time slot, the boat blew up. The engine blew up.
1: Boat blew up.
0: Well,
1: right.
0: The boat didn't blow up. The engine blew up, so they had to cancel. They tried to get us in before our trip was over, and they couldn't because they were obviously backlogged. So that was our only time we ever tried, and we've always wanted to do it. I've always wanted to do it, but we've never done it.
1: Well, and I've been working on a trip for Big Joe, Darren, Nick Frazier. They're going to be down here at Tiki Bar doing their show.
0: You keep saying Darren. Who's Darren?
1: I mean, Joe and Nick and Chase.
0: Okay, you did that yesterday.
1: I know.
0: And I'm like, who is Darren?
1: Chase is going to be, but now I don't know if they're going to go or not. I mean,
0: really?
1: Why? Nick's never been.
0: Okay,
1: I don't know. Joe's afraid he'll fall out of the boat, and Chase, I don't know. He's got to work, so we'll see.
0: Okay, well, I wouldn't pass up definitely if I were them, I wouldn't pass up an opportunity to go do it.
1: It's free,
0: exactly. Even better.
1: Yep, and it's just going to be a 3 or 4 hour thing.
0: Yeah, that's my style.
1: Yeah,
0: all day. Probably not.
1: It may just be Nick and me. Well, and that they have a mate. Oh, I know what happened. I scared them off that I told them the trip was free, but that they had to tip the first mate. And as soon as they saw it's going to cost them maybe $50, they ain't not going.
0: Mm. Okay, well, hopefully they change their mind. I think that would be
1: a
0: good idea for them to do it. It'd be fun.
1: For Nick's sake, Nick is so pumped up to go.
0: Yeah,
1: but
0: should
1: anyway.
0: Be.
1: All right, Kristen, let's go.
2: Now, the starting five on the Greg Pogue and Darren McFarland Show. Number one.
1: What do you need to see Sunday? Eagles, Titans, Darren?
0: Titans have a sign of life. They have a pulse. That's what I need to see. A pulse. Something forward. Something positive we can take from it and discuss next week.
1: Is it all about Cam Ward?
0: Well, I mean, we've talked about it this week. I mean, whether we agree, disagree, whatever our thoughts are, it is. That's just the position you sign up for. It's the most important position in the number one sport, and so it's got the most eyeballs and the most microscopes on you. So whether he likes it or doesn't, or his dad does or doesn't, doesn't matter. It's irrelevant. It's what it is. He is, you know, he's the one that's on the big stage with the bright lights, and everybody's going to focus on his play, and that's the nature of the beast. It's not just Cam Ward, Tennessee Titans quarterback. It's the other 31 starting quarterbacks, too, in the league.
1: Yep.
0: So that's what you sign up for, and whether he likes it or not, you know, everybody's going to be watching his performance. So, look, I don't expect them to win. I don't expect them, quite honestly, Greg, I hate to say it, to even keep it close. But something positive to come out of this game that we can talk about next week.
1: Well, let me give you some numbers, because I don't know that it's been as bad as it looks.
0: Wait, we're going to throw out numbers on this show?
1: Yeah.
0: And man, we are progressing in week four.
1: Well, this is from Jim Wyatt, and I always read Jim's stuff at TennesseeTitans.com, but he'll get nuggets. Listen to this, though. Cam Ward has thrown 153 passes without an interception, dating back to last season. That's the fifth current longest streak in the league. He's thrown 11 touchdowns and one interception since week 11 of last year. So he's taking care of the football. He's just not doing much with it. Is that fair?
0: Well, yeah.

0: I mean, he's not throwing downfield. They don't have the ball much. I mean, they barely had the ball a little bit over a quarter last week. That's it. What was it, 20 minutes?
1: All right, let me give you the other one. This is where I think since the start of last season, Cam Ward has been sacked 58 times. That's the most in the NFL over that period.
0: Well, I mean, he's also a lot of that's on him. He's got to get rid of the ball.
1: He was pressured 21 of 32 passes on Saturday, and pressures do mean anything because it makes you speed up. So, anyway, and this team's got to run the football, right? I mean,
0: yeah, they got to do a lot of things. So, our time is, I'm supposed to have rung the bell, I was so excited to have an element of stats and just some data. Like, I just was no way I was going to interrupt that.
1: Go to number two.
2: Number two.
1: I have no stats on Vandy, NC State, okay, or Utah, Kennesaw State.
0: Number three.
1: No. Vandy, NC State, basically, if you throw out the home field, you get, 3 points, somewhere around that? Mm-hmm. This is a pick'em game. Jared Curtis's first start. I don't know that I've seen enough one way or the other with Vanderbilt in these first two games to really know.
0: Yeah, no, it's a good little...
1: They didn't set the world on fire.
0: It's a gauge going into conference play. It's going to be a really good gauge for everybody going into it's a very good setup game, right? It's not Cuyahoga Community College, and those are the three games we see before they get into conference play. This will be a nice little test. I don't know how good NC State is. Again, we've talked about it. Dave Doran's been there like 14 years, so he's done some good things, although they've kind of been sliding later. He's had success there. It's a hard job. But this would be a good test for them as they get ready for those big conference games where you won't get a week off.
1: NC State program, it just never elevates. It's always in
0: it's like Kentucky.
1: Yeah.
0: It's you can have success, but it's only for small windows. It's hard to sustain the success. They just haven't been able to do that. They have years, right? I mean, let's not forget, I mean, that's been a while. And by the way, I actually saw him play there several times at NC State. Phillip Rivers was the quarterback at NC State. They were pretty darn good.
1: Who was the coach? Who was muscle head with the glasses? Gus Amato?
0: Yeah. Amato sounds right. I don't think it was Gus. Tony Amato?
1: Yeah, I think it's Tony Amato. I think Gus Amato was the boxing guy.
0: Yeah, but okay. Yeah, right. He was slick, shades, workout dude.
1: Yeah,
0: Chuck Amato.
1: Yeah, there you go. Chuck Amato. He needed a triple X and wore a small.
0: Yeah.
1: Yeah.
0: Medium. Yeah.
1: Yep. Tennessee, Kennesaw State, that's at 6:45 SEC Network tomorrow night. Tennessee 35.5. Just take care of business there, right?
0: Yep. Nothing more to add.
1: All right.
0: Although there is a little storyline with Kennesaw State's coach. It won't matter, but there is a little storyline to the program.
1: So. Do tell.
0: No, that's just if you tune in, believe me, you'll get that. Well, they'll be looking for storylines.
1: I'm tuning. I'm going to tune in, really. I may tune you out, but I'm going to tune in while I'm doing it. Thank you.
2: Number three.
1: SEC starts. Hey, you know, there's some decent games. I'm just going to do chronologically first on ABC, Georgia at Arkansas. Georgia is a 24.5-point favorite. What did I say the Vandy game time? That is 11:45. Yeah, 11:45 SEC Network. Kentucky at Texas A&M. Texas A&M, of course, Marcel Reed. 16.5-point spread. Seems like a big number there. Kentucky for about a... 2.5 quarters hung with Alabama.
0: No, they were the better team.
1: Yeah.
0: And then they fell
1: apart.
0: What
1: happened?
0: Then they fell apart.
1: I know. Florida State, Alabama. I'll be over.
0: A little revenge for Alabama. Remember last year, that's how they started off their season. A loss.
1: Yeah. 19.5 Alabama. That's the 2:30 ABC game. This one is probably.
0: Last game for Norvell?
1: No.
0: Okay.
1: I think Well, they don't have an AD, and you don't want to have. I think you would need to hire an AD before
0: probably.
1: You would hire,
0: that's a good point.
1: You know, the coach.
0: Yeah.
1: 315 SEC Network, Mississippi State, South Carolina. South Carolina, 4-point favorite. Mississippi
0: that
1: State.
0: That is an interesting game.
1: Yeah. Those two quarterbacks.
0: Yes.
1: Are lighting it up.
0: If you want. You want to watch Morris, a fun college football game? That's what in the middle of the day. It's like 3:15 kickoff.
1: Yep, 3:15 SEC Network.
0: Yeah, it's if you want to see a fun football game back and forth, that's probably going
1: to
0: be your game.
1: Goodwin missed when they didn't just go to Minnesota. They JP Flecked them.
0: They
1: come on, man.
0: They did. They stuck the Bulldogs flag down and took over.
1: Okay, fine. 6 o'clock, SEC Network Plus. Missouri is a 27.5 favorite over Troy. Florida, Auburn. Curious about this game. That's a 6 o'clock ESPN game. Florida's a 2.5-point favorite.
0: Yeah, I do want to see that one. That's and another then, one that I don't know how that one's going to go. I would not be surprised either way. It should be a really good game.
1: Marquee game, obviously, LSU at Ole Miss. Ole Miss, LSU is a 3-point favorite, 6:30 on ABC. No sidebars to that story game, are there?
0: Miraculously, the quarterback, Sam Leavitt, he went from doubtful to questionable. They must have a great staff there at LSU because he seems to be getting better by the day. I probably doesn't even have a designation today. Full on go. But doubtful 2 days ago. Doubtful.
1: Well, he's getting better.
0: Yeah, really. I'm really getting better.
1: Yeah. Sick. Uh-huh. Those things don't mean anything. I mean,
0: I mean, we laughed at it. We mocked at it two days ago.
1: Belichick, every game was, every player was one thing. What, yeah. Probable?
0: It was a joke. He treated the injury report like a total sham.
1: It was you could have had a player had an amputated leg and it was probable.
0: Yeah.
1: Or doubtful.
0: No, questionable. Everything was questionable.
1: Everything was questionable.
0: Everything was questionable.
1: Yep. New Mexico, Oklahoma, ESPN 2, 6:30, Oklahoma 21.5. I know they're got to be disappointed with their showing in Michigan and then Tennessee, Kennesaw State to wrap them all up. So,
2: number four.
1: What's nationally on your radar?
0: College wise?
1: Yes.
0: Well, I mean, I don't think you can escape LSU Ole Miss, right? Like, that's the game. That is the. By the way, Houston, Texas Tech tonight could be.
1: Yeah,
0: fun
1: that's what. Yeah,
0: on Fox.
1: I'm moving it
0: that,
1: up. Yeah.
0: That could be a good game tonight.
1: That is a Fox game. I like the. You know, and I know I don't like high school football. I mean, excuse me. I don't like college football on Friday nights. Okay.
0: Yeah.
1: I just think that's your space. But you know, Fox national TV game. Houston, Texas Tech. Texas Tech 7.5-point favorite there. Also tonight, 6:30 Miami at Wake Forest. So.
0: Yeah, I'll tell you what, a game that nobody's really talked about, going to be about 2.5 hours up the road from here, but another
1: I know what you're going to say. Go
0: SMU-Louisville.
1: Absolutely.
0: Is good. That
1: well, you
0: could
1: got
0: be
1: two
0: a really
1: top,
0: good game.
1: You got two top 25 teams. That's the 2:30 ESPN 2 game. Louisville, slight favorite, 1.5. That may be outside of the Ole Miss.
0: Could be.
1: LSU game, the game of the day nationally.
0: Could be.
1: Western Kentucky at Indiana. Excuse me.
0: What?
1: No.
0: Was my mic on? My bad.
1: Yeah, it was. Okay. Darren, that was.
0: That went out over there. That game can be seen on Peacock, in case you were wondering.
1: Right.
0: Indiana's favored by
1: 44.
0: By 79.
1: 44.5. You know, this series, obviously, this is, I think, the fourth game of a four-game series, the Todd Stewart, the AD up there. They almost beat Indiana the first 2 years, but then Cignetti, you know, told everybody to Google him and just.
0: He just wins.
1: And then it's what a payroll will do.
0: Yeah. Yeah, it's amazing. Okay.
1: Christian.
2: Number five.
1: You got to direct that, okay, Darren?
0: I know you're
1: 500
0: you got
1: miles
0: other
1: south
0: things
1: of
0: going
1: you.
0: On.
1: Yep. High school football. We're going to get into it in a little while with Craig Ladd. A little bit. Some games. Lipscomb at Innsworth. Hasselbeck versus Dilfer. by the way, Tim Hasselbeck and his player E.J. Kirby, who was the Mid-State Player of the Week, Tim Looper Roofing Mid-State Player of the Week. He had 36 carries against McCauley. We'll get into it a little bit. He's going to be on with Chase is filling in with for me tomorrow morning. Prep Football Talk right at 9 o'clock to start the show, him and Coach Bubba Spears.
0: We have to talk about Smyrna, man.
1: I know.
0: Seriously. And I'm not even kidding. I don't know if we need to save it for Chris Ladd, but what
1: Craig
0: another
1: Ladd.
0: Incredible – what did I say? Chris Ladd?
1: Yeah,
0: Craig Ladd.
1: A, sorry. I know Chris, too.
0: Sorry, Craig. I didn't mean – I don't know what happened. But anyway, he's trying to multitask. Another buzzer beater. They played Rockville. Rockville was 4-0. Really, most people thought they were the best team. You could argue they were the best team in Rutherford County, possibly. Riverdale, obviously, will probably push back on that because Oakland's lost. Oakland just doesn't look like the team that everybody predicted they would be. Beat Pearl Cone by a point.
1: Yep.
0: But Smyrna, Hail Mary last night to beat Rockville. They're for real. I mean, they must. This I guess the Oakland win was not a fluke.
1: Yes, Coach Wilson out there does a great job.
0: Did you see? I mean, I know you're down there, but no, the clip is everywhere.
1: Was it the TV? The Hail Mary.
0: It was a Hail Mary. Yeah. And he caught it at like the one, and just like basically fell backwards and pushed his way into the end zone. Pretty incredible. That's how the game ended.
1: I still think Riverdale's the team to beat.
0: Probably. So I mean, I think Rockville is really good, and Smyrna just beat them. And Smyrna has now got two huge wins on their resume in beating Rockville on a Hail Mary and beating Oakland when they scored to end the game and went for two and got it. I mean, is there any two more dramatic wins than what the Smyrna Bulldogs have done? Just saying. Against two huge opponents?
1: Yeah, and still, traditionally, it's been actually Rockville, the newer school down there, the Rockets, but it's been Oakland, Riverdale, Blackman, right, in Rutherford County. Now, Smyrna's popped up, and all those Rutherford County schools are all now in the same region.
0: Yeah.
1: So, yeah. But Rockville's, I don't know about that 4-0.
0: Okay, you were maybe a little soft on the 4-0?
1: No, I think it's a good win. I just need to see them. Riverdale's going to be the test. So.
0: Yeah.
1: All right, that gets us going. We'll take a break. We got Craig Ladd coming on in about 10, 15 minutes or so. We got that. We have Alabama Big Earl. I'm sort of scared of this. He is the house comedian and musician at Florabama down here. You can see him all over the place, YouTube. I've actually had seen his stuff before. And we do need to have the dump button ready. Let's just leave it at that. So, anyway, calls, text, 615-759-9949. You want to give us a call, Darren will read your text. Right here, Greg Pogue, Darren McFarland, presented by Strike and Spare Family Fun Centers.
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1: Skirt Pope Darren McFarland Show, presented by Strike and Spare Family Fun Centers. 18 five states, five of them right here. Hendersonville, Murfreesboro, Tusculum, and Hermitage. And I'm leaving one out. Good Lord. Help me, Darren.
2: Darren's not even back from the bathroom.
1: Donaldson. By the way, last night, the scores said 41-31, Bills, Lions, but it was pretty much over. Team started, you know, Bills did 21-0, three touchdowns, couple defensive stops, and it was, you know, whatever. But the stat, since Darren likes my stats today, Josh Allen, five touchdowns, three passing, two rushing, only the fourth time that's ever happened, and it's only happened twice by one player, Cordell Stewart.
2: Hmm.
1: So, anyway,
2: yeah,
1: Bills.
2: That game seemed like it was not as close as the score indicates.
1: No, it wasn't. Bills, James Cook the third, 135 rushing, 101 in the first half, and it was pretty much over, you know. But new football stadium, Highmark Stadium there in Orchard Park. So
2: yeah, from what I saw, that new stadium looked like it was really nice. It kind of got me excited for next year for the Titans, honestly. But yeah, I mean, Bills look good, man. Bills look really good.
1: Well, it was 27-10 at halftime, and they just put it under cruise control with that. So the NFL schedule, there's some decent games this weekend. I mean, last night, obviously, Vikings-Bears. I'm interested. I may have overvalued the Vikings. That's noon on Fox. The Bears, 4.5. You got the Steelers-Patriots, 5.5. That is a CBS noon game. Packers-Jets. So you're getting some division games right away. Packers-Jets are 3.5 there. Browns at the Bucks. Tampa Bay 8.5. Saints-Ravens. Interesting. I know the Saints didn't look very good. Ravens 7.5-point favorite there. Bengals-Texans. You don't go 0-2. Texans are 2.5-point favorite. You just, you know, the statistics. Jags, Broncos. I picked the Broncos as a top 10 team. That's a 3:05 CBS game. Denver, 2.5-point favorite at home there. Commanders, Cowboys, the late game, 3:25 on Fox. 3.5 there. Dolphins, 49ers. Dolphins fell off the map. And then the Sunday night game, Colts, Chiefs. I want to see more of the Chiefs.
3: Did you watch last night?
1: I did, yeah. We were talking about that while you were powdering your nose. The Giants at the Rams. Rams -7, that is, tonight. Yeah, I mean, the score said 41-31, but it wasn't that close. Mm-hmm. It was 21-0. It was basically over by the middle of the second quarter.
3: Yeah, Josh Allen, pretty good. He's pretty good.
1: Yep, five touchdowns. I had another stat for you, Darren. Five touchdowns, 3-2, passing, receiving, fourth time that's ever happened in NFL history. Only one other quarterback has done that more than once. He's now done it four times.
3: Yeah, I know. I was going up against him in fantasy football, so I'm familiar with the stats from last night.
1: And do you know who the other quarterback was?
3: Of all time that did what he did, probably.
1: Twice. Yeah, there's four quarterbacks have done that, 3-2. One, he's done it four times. One other quarterback has done it twice.
3: Steve Young?
1: Nope. That was a good answer, though. Good answer. Cordell Stewart.
3: Oh, wow. I wouldn't have said that. Yeah.
1: No. Yeah.
3: Would not have said that.
1: But James Cook looks the part. Is he the best running back in the league?
3: Well, he was the best running back in the league last year. So, yeah. I mean, their offense, although they did, DJ Moore got hurt. So, I don't know. We'll see the status on him. Josh Palmer looks like he's fit in nicely in Buffalo. He seems to be he has quite the rapport with Josh Allen. But, yeah, DJ Moore is their number one receiver, and he got hurt last night. So, we'll see if that ends up being an issue. I mean, look, teams, this is what happens, right? Players get hurt, and so teams have to adjust. they'll have to adjust. But I'm just saying that's could be a loss if he's out for a significant amount of time. But I don't know. Josh Allen seems to be just plug and play, right? Whoever you put out there, he's going to make it work. That's what great quarterbacks do. It's not really about having that future Hall of Fame wide receiver, which they all want. But the good ones, Patrick Mahomes has done it. I mean, tell me all the great receivers he's had, right? We'll say Tyreek Hill a little bit early on in his career. But other than that, like, who's all the great receivers that he's had? They use whatever they've got available to them, and they make it work.
1: Yeah, and they have run the football, okay?
3: Run the football. That's true. Kansas City hasn't even really had a significant running game over the years.
1: Well, I mean, he has had Travis Kelce, okay, Hall of Famer.
3: Yeah.
1: As a security.
3: 100%. Blanket. Yeah. True. I mean, that Travis Kelce has been one of the better tight ends that we've ever seen. Good point. And he was, by the way, pretty significant Monday night. The thing to watch, by the way, we haven't really talked about a lot, is, you know, Denver brought in a new OC. Sean Payton's the coach, and they looked horrible. You do wonder, like, how much longer that dynamic has. Like, if they lay another stinker this week, Sean Payton's going to take over. Like, you know, Sean Payton, come on. You know how he operates. He's not going to put up with that.
1: All right, let me give you this. I thought that was curious because Tyreek Hill, during the Mahomes era, caught 331 passes and 42 touchdowns. This is to your point. The next four receivers after him, in no certain order, DeMarcus Robinson, 119, Sammy Watkins, 117, Mecole Hardman, 167, Juju Smith-Schuster, 122, and Rashee Rice, 158. But that emphasizes your point even more outside of Tyreek Hill.
3: Yep. Yep, yep, yep.
1: Well, all right, well, let's take a break. It is going to be Craig Ladd. We'll do a little high school football preview already. Week 5, it's a crazy, crazy time. We'll talk to Craig coming up next right here on the Greg Pogue, Darren McFarland Show, brought to you by Strike and Fair, Spare Family Fun Center.
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0: It's Corey Pope, Darren McFarland Show, presented by Stryker's Bear Family Fun Center. This is plural. Christian Skelton, Jimi Hendrix, hard to believe, 27 years at age 1970, died of a heart attack. A bunch of artists died at the age 27. Have you ever seen that list?
1: No.
0: Darren?
1: No.
0: Seriously?
1: No.
0: Famous people.
1: I know a lot of artists have died young. I don't know the significance of 27. I didn't know there was that, but sure, I believe you. You have been the man with the stats today, so I'm not gonna buck you. I mean, you clearly have come with data, so we'll go with 27 years old.
0: Jimi Hendrix, Janis Joplin, Jim Morrison of the Doors, Kurt Cobain, Brian Jones of the Rolling Stones.
1: Hmm. All 27?
0: All 27.
1: Any recent ones? Or a little bit more current?
0: Not that I know of.
1: Okay.
0: Yeah.
1: But a lot have... Your buddy Craig Ladd is not picking up, so just
0: well, FYI. He's going to call. I mean, he says his phone's not ringing, going straight to voicemail. So, what's our phone number?
1: 615-759-9949. Text line or phone line? 615-759-9949. Craig Ladd.
0: Call. Yeah, I texted. We'll talk a little bit of high school football.
1: I noticed your people always go to voice. Like, they seem like they're always screening, you know? I've noticed that in week four. They seem to be screening a lot. Do you call them a lot? Is that why they're screening? Why do they do that, you think?
0: 615-759-9949 is the number. I gave that to Craig to call. So what do you got going on this weekend? Now, we don't talk much anymore. You don't bring me flowers.
1: Well, it's because you're in another state. You're on vacation, Greg. And we're not supposed to.
0: Not really. I'm driving over about 3 hours to Tallahassee tomorrow afternoon, 5:30, the pregame, 6 o'clock the kickoff over on 102.1 The Ville, TSU at Florida A&M.
1: All right. Well, Craig Ladd is done screening you. So
0: okay.
1: He's on the line.
0: Craig.
2: Hey, guys. No screening on that one, guys. I received no, never rang here.
1: Well, it just seems like, Craig, I asked Pokey, and he didn't really want to talk about it. I was like, why does it seem like all your guests, all the ones we're supposed to have on, they go straight to voicemail? It seemed to be screening your calls, and he didn't really want to talk about that. So,
2: Darren, you have figured it out.
0: What should we make about Smyrna?
2: Well, guys, I was going to piggyback off of what you guys said. There's a couple of interesting things with Smyrna. You know, they're under their first-year coach, Mark Williams, who took over from his brother, Matt, who was the coach there for 18 years.
1: Mm.
2: They started off the year with a couple of, serious gut punches. They lost to Brentwood by 1 point, 21-20. Followed that up by losing to Hendersonville, 29-28. Hendersonville scores on a two-point conversion in overtime, and then we know what happened with Oakland, sprinkled in there, Smyrna with 34-0, and then last night, the win on a Hail Mary, which Rockville had the football at midfield with about 20 seconds to go, threw an interception, the return was back to the Rockville 41-yard line with 2 seconds to go, through the Hail Mary, and there you go.
1: Craig, Pogey seemed to, like, treat Rockville like a steak that wasn't cooked right. He wanted it sent back. He really didn't seem to be a big believer in their 4-0 record going into that game. Did you think Rockville was legit or maybe a little bit of a soft
2: 4-0? I thought they were legit. Albeit they haven't had the toughest of schedules. They knocked off Independence, Station Camp, Laverne, Stewart's Creek. No diss to any of those teams, but...
1: Oh, you can say it. My son goes to Stewart's Creek. Their football team stinks.
2: Okay. You can say that, Darren.
1: I'll say it for you. They got to do better. Like, their football, that's too big of a school in Rutherford County to be that bad. They're bad.
2: Yeah. Yeah. But, you know, the back end, we're going to really know what... Blackville's all about. You know, the back end of their schedule, they've got Oakland, Riverdale, and Blackman. So we're really going to know what they're all about. But I did not think that Rockville was – that was a soft 4-0. I'd been impressed with them. They have a really good team.
0: Lipscomb, Innsworth, of course, Trent Dilfer, Tim Hasselbeck. Innsworth goes on the road, and our Tim Leeper Roofing Mid-State Player of the Week, E.J. Gibson, 37 carries, 158 yards. I was joking with Tim, 37 carries, that's just good coaching. Just turn around and hand it off to the man.
2: Absolutely, Greg. He is the bell cow for Innsworth. You know, he had a monster year last year. I think he rushed for over 1,400 yards. As he goes is how Innsworth is going to go as far as the season. And you mentioned it. That was a terrific win over McCauley, previously undefeated McCauley, and really a McCauley team that many people thought, besides Brentwood Academy, had a chance to knock off Baylor to be the top dog in Division II AAA. Lipscomb Academy, they're 2-2. Don't let that record mislead you. They're 4 points away from being undefeated. They lost to McCauley by 3 points and lost to Knoxville Catholic by a point.
1: What about Green Hill at Gallatin?
2: Well, you know, I mentioned this earlier. Green Hill lost 42 seniors off of last year's team. They started, you know, it's going to take a little while to get all those guys together, but it's starting to happen. I think their identity seems to be on the defensive side of the ball, and their win over Centennial last Friday, they had three defensive scores in the first half, a safety and a pair of interception returns for a touchdown. One of those returns was from Marshall commit Will Butler, and he also had a rushing touchdown. Gallatin, off to their best start in many years. They're led by a sophomore quarterback in Landry Roddy. He's passed for 449 yards, four touchdowns so far this year.
1: Couple things on that. One, if you've never been to the Green Hill campus out in Wilson County, holy moly, that is nice.
2: Oh, it's immaculate.
1: It is nice. And Gallatin, for people like the three of us who've been here for a long time, Gallatin used to be a machine, right? Year in and year out, they were like vying for a state championship. They were in the thick of things every single year. They fell off for a good while. Maybe they're coming back.
0: Yeah, the Calvin Short years. Robert Lassiter had some real good years there too. Jerry Jocelyn as well. But certainly, the guy there, Bear Bryant, was Calvin Short.
2: Oh, no doubt, guys. And Greg, you know, you got to cover Gallatin during some of their heydays, and you know exactly how it is. You know, they would shut down the town when it was a Gallatin football home game.
0: Tell me about James Lawson, new high school, Metro school, our Metro game of the week, hosting Clarksville Northeast tonight. And Chase McCabe will be doing it with Coach Bubba Spears and Nick Frazier. And then Chase will be hosting a prep football talk tomorrow morning. We're going to kick that off with Tim Hasselbeck and the running back out at Innsworth, E.J. Gibson. Lawson 4-0. Should I be paying more attention to that?
2: I think it should, Greg, just because of the start. Let's face it, you know, Lawson, you know, used to be Hillwood, and they've had their, I guess, bad years, and have had some bad years basically the last 10, 15 years. But, you know, new coach Vontario Hardesty coming from Centennial over there, he brought with him Centennial's interim coach Taylor Burks to be his defensive coordinator, and Taylor led Centennial to the 5A semifinals. They lost to Page, so you've got two excellent coaches over there with Lawson. And you know, we talked about the immaculate campus at Green Hill. Lawson has a outstanding, it's a beautiful campus over there, and you know, the free zoning in Metro, guys, and you know, everybody wants to play at the brand new, spanking new, shiny place. And so I'm sure they're attracting a lot of really good players.
1: Like the Montario Hardesty that used, that's the coach?
0: Yep.
1: That Montario is, yeah. Hardesty? Okay.
2: That Montario Hardesty.
1: Okay, I did not know that. That's cool. How about Knox Catholic at NBA?
2: Well, this is going to be a really good ball game, guys. Knox Catholic's got a really good team, as witnessed with the wins that they've had. They're 4-0. NBA is 4-0 with equal wins. The Verner kid at quarterback has done a really good job. And NBA, you know, they didn't have an NBA-like year like last year, but they bounced back. And this is a big game right here, especially for Division II AAA, because I think it's pretty obvious everybody's chasing Baylor. But, you know, the higher up the – I guess you want to say both of these teams, if they're going to have to face Baylor again, they want it to be in the state championship game.
1: Pogi, real quick, before you jump in there, I guess we need to get Montario Hardesty on the show. Do you know when his birthday is? I mean, let's be honest. There's a lot of great athletes and famous people born on that day.
0: Well, tell me, February 1st?
1: Yeah.
0: Okay.
1: Yeah.
0: Our birthday.
1: Yeah. How about that? So I guess he needs to come on. Just saying.
0: Okay, you start working on that. You got to February 1st to pull it off. East Nashville at Springfield. Star power, my gosh. And certainly Jermaine Cobbins, the number one junior in the state, number 27 player in the country. He is a highlight reel. Is he a wide receiver or a cornerback first at the next level?
2: Well, he was recruited as a cornerback at the next level, Greg. Obviously, he can put up some great numbers at wide receiver, but I think his – payday later, even though he's getting paid now by Nike, but we'll get another story.
0: Listen
2: to
0: this.
2: Hey, another time.
0: No. Let Darren, he's a Springfield. He's a junior at Springfield. He's being paid by Nike right now.
1: Yeah.
2: So he's an outstanding player. He is long and lanky, very quick. He's one of those guys. It kind of reminds me of, when NFL teams went up against Deion Sanders. Whoever Deion was checking, we went to the other side of the field.
0: Yep.
2: And that's what happens with Jermaine Cobbins.
0: Who's the leaders in the clubhouse for him?
2: It's a little early, Greg, on that. There hasn't been a whole lot come out. I think I don't know if he's really narrowed as much. I really haven't seen as much narrowing of teams for him. I mean, the usual such. He can pick and choose where he wants to go. There's not a team out there that wouldn't, a school out there that would not take him.
1: Isn't the East Nashville quarterback committed to?
2: He is committed to Western Kentucky.
1: Yeah,
2: Dallas Covington, really good football player, guys. He's committed. I mean, he's completed 72% of his passes for 749 yards, 7 touchdowns, and he also leads the team in rushing. He's averaging 110 yards per game. So he is a tremendous, multi-talented athlete.
1: And no interceptions to boot.
2: That is correct. No interceptions.
0: Well, it's going to be a good weekend. It is week 5. Tomorrow morning, you'll be on Prep Football Talk previewing week 6. And Chase McCabe, Coach Bubba, will be there at 9 o'clock for Prep Football Talk. And Tim Hasselbeck and his running back, EJ, will be right from the get-go at 9 o'clock tomorrow morning. Craig, thanks, buddy. Appreciate you, man.
2: Thanks, guys.
0: Yeah, the NIL deal for the kid, it's crazy.
1: I need my son to get better at sports. Jeez, could use some checks right now.
0: Or go adopt one.
1: Or at least get a free tire.
0: What? Oh, yeah. Bass Tire, baby, right there on Nolensville Pike.
1: I should have. I know. I was afraid I couldn't get there. That's what I was afraid of. It was bad. So, anyway, my problem, not yours. And you wouldn't care anyway. You're out at the beach.
0: Ding. Thank you. Yeah, coming up, top of the hour, picking with the pickers, just a local legend down here, Alabama Big Earl, alabamabigearl.com, the Florabama resident comedian, house band, all the stuff going on with it. You can YouTube channels. He's all over, I think. Florabama's got their own radio deal that they do as well. So that's coming up next. Also, we're going to talk fishing a little bit later on in the show as well with Captain Mike's Sally, Sure Shot Fishing Charters down here, just to completely rub it in. So that's all coming up next. Greg Pogue, Darren McFarland, presented by Strike and Spare Family Fun Center, all of them.
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5: I'm Fox 17 Code Red meteorologist Greg Bobis. Our forecast in the 70s this morning and back up near 100 for the fourth straight day later on this afternoon. No rain in the forecast and upper 90s for both Saturday and Sunday. Once again, the heat finally breaks Monday.
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11: It is hour number two of the big show, Coastal Orange Beach. Me, Darren, Christian, back in Nashville as well. And this is called Picking with the Pickers, and we have fun with it. We may talk sports, we may not. And our guest, Big Earl, AlabamaBigEarl.com. You can hear him on a Floribama radio, YouTube, his band, the Sexual Biscuit Band.
12: Oh yeah, oh yeah,
11: oh yeah. Uh huh. Which one are you?
12: Well, I'm the sexual part. I'm turning into the biscuit if I keep eating.
11: Yeah. But everybody, I saw where your band has every one of you have your own name too.
12: Oh yeah, yeah. We got our own name. Now I tell you what, I just retired from the Sexual Biscuit Band after 33 years, so I'm just doing a solo now.
11: Okay.
12: But I decided I want some weekends off. The 33 years is about long enough for every weekend.
11: How did you get into all of this?
12: Man, you know, I had a record deal in Nashville in the early 90s, and it had some videos out and did the whole tour and the bus thing, but apparently I wasn't very good. And listening back at my stuff, I wasn't good at all. I can't believe I got signed. But I moved down to the beach and went back to school and started playing music at night. And is a single, then developed into a band, and we just have a blast down there.
11: Where are you from?
12: Arkansas. Yeah, don't get me started on Arkansas football.
11: Don't call the Hogs.
12: They suck this year and last year.
11: Yeah. Oh, hey, say hello to my partner back in Nashville, Darren McFarland.
12: Hey, Darren, how you doing?
11: Big Earl.
13: Big Earl, how you doing, man?
12: I'm doing so good. I feel good and I look good. It's beautiful here today.
13: Well, I see you posting pictures at Lake Martin all the time. That's a fun place to be. That's a nice lake.
12: It's a fun place. I wish I could afford a place up there.
13: Yeah, me too. My wife reminds me of that all the time. Yeah.
12: Yeah, it's beautiful there.
13: Yeah, no doubt. Greg, have you ever been to Lake Martin?
11: No, I have not.
13: You're a lake guy. I'm surprised you haven't been there.
11: Yeah, it's apparently not in my price range. So, anyway, I guess I can go drive by and look at it.
12: Well, it's just like living down here on the coast. You got to have people with boats, and you got to have people that have places in Lake Martin. And then you're able to go.
11: Yeah. Well, I got the boat part. Captain Mike Sally, Sure Shot Fishing Charter. We're going to talk a little fishing here in a little while.
12: Good.
11: Yeah, with that as well. How would you describe what you do?
12: Well, you know, I call my music edgy. My wife calls it nasty. She doesn't care for it, but I sing a lot of songs about, you know,
11: things you can't talk about on the radio. Yep.
12: And a bunch of funny songs. I guess I'm a little bit of a comedian, I guess, as far as I write funny songs. and I've been doing that for years, and I keep doing it, I guess, as long as they're showing up. I make hundreds of dollars a year. Why should I quit?

0: And we just, a lot of people from Floribama have written big songs and become huge artists. I mean, I think the latest one is Riley Green, played with us for a long time. And when he was skinnier and shorter than me, then he got buff for the ladies and he hunts for the men. He's got it figured out. He's a good one. He's a good guy. Great writer, too. It's a great place, the Floribama, to come down.
1: What makes it special? I mean, because you say Floribama, everybody bang. I mean, I was down here back in the late 70s after Frederick, you know, and when it was actually just a honky-tonk, you know, the line down the middle, and one side we had a liquor store. If you wanted to go get liquor, you had to walk across to the other side of the store.
0: Wow.
1: Yeah, and when it was what it is, and now you can see it from space.
0: Oh, yeah, it's gotten big. You know, they have like 1.5 million visitors a year, if not more. We have 5,000 musicians a year that play here. It's at the Floribama and their surrounding properties across the street. And what I love about it is a musician, you go in there and they let you play whatever you want to play. As long as people are listening, they don't tell you what to play, what not to play, how to do it. It's a lot of freedom that a lot of places don't offer.
2: Big Earl, we had the mayor of Orange Beach on yesterday, and he's been at that post for a long time. Greg's talked about how long he's been going down there. You've talked about how long you've been playing there. I have a long history down there as well. How much have you seen, like, the crowds, the atmosphere change over the years, over the decades, or has it?
0: Oh, yeah, it changed a lot. I mean, like you said, back in the day, I've talked to several musicians. They got one that's played there for 40-something years. And he said he used to go out on the beach and they would shoot guns down the beach on break because there was nothing there. Nothing. And in wintertime.
1: They probably still do.
0: Yeah.
1: After a few.
0: Yeah.
1: After a lot. Yeah.
0: Mr. Frank, that's how they got to Frank Brown. Mr. Frank was a gentleman that was a security guard there at night. And he'd go out there and say, boys, time to put your guns up. But they'd run out in the middle of the road in the wintertime and see headlights coming. He'd run back and jump on stage, get ready to play, going to have some business. So it had changed a lot. They keep adding on. For a while, I thought it was turning into a little bit Disneyland, but it wasn't. They backed off. Now the whole family can come, and it's a great place during the day. You don't want your kids there at night. But ever since the cell phones come out, I know my show had to calm down a little bit.
1: Oh, yeah. And I'm glad you're calm today, too, right now, as a matter of fact. Yeah, AlabamaBigEarl.com is your website,
0: uh-huh.
1: But you're in Arkansas, but the Alabama, you've been here long enough, but yeah.
0: Yeah, and
1: okay, let me, all right, okay, here you go. Well, I can't read that one.
0: Yeah.
1: I Hate Tennessee.
0: Yeah, that's one of my songs.
1: I Hate Tennessee.
0: Yeah.
1: Men Are Pigs.
0: Yeah. I wrote that for my daughters.
1: Just to Kiss Your Ass.
0: Uh-huh.
1: Get Out of the Left Lane.
0: You Stupid. And then beat.
1: No. Banging a Dolphin.
0: Yeah, that's a good one. You got to have a marine life song.
1: Oh, Made Love to Your Mother.
0: Yeah, on the seat of my truck. That's a beautiful love song.
1: Okay. Poontang on the Pontoon.
0: Yeah. Who hadn't done
1: Stop me, Darren.
2: No, I'm getting ready to leave.
0: Yeah.
2: I'm getting nervous.
0: We're getting ready to shut down. I know you're skipping every third song.
1: Yeah, oh, yeah. I'm only giving you the one that I can read.
2: And that's kind of iffy.
1: Talking to my...
0: Yeah.
1: It rhymes with a word.
0: Yeah.
1: Talking to my... With alliteration, figure it out.
0: Yeah.
1: But what can you say? What is wrong with you? I'm really happy that I got... Get Out of the Left Lane.
0: Yeah.
1: All right, I'll buy that one.
0: Yeah. Well, you know, I was playing a show in Dallas at the Improv or Comedy Club, one of those places, And on the way up here, I was listening to radio, and it said, Big Girl tonight at the Improv or whatever. And they were playing Get Out of the Left Lane on a rock station. They'd been playing it, but every other word was beeped out.

0: You stupid beep. You ain't concerned. Beep, beep, beep. Get out of the left beep. I was laughing so hard.
1: Old people shouldn't.
0: Yeah.
1: Oh, man. That's it. That's all I got.
0: Yeah. Yeah. You, those are my clean ones.
1: This, yeah, on his website, AlabamaBigEarl.com, music I'm not very proud of.
0: Yeah, I know my mom wouldn't have been proud of that, but you know, it's what I do. It's my calling.
1: Boogie at the Bama. Okay, I can get that one. Mm-hmm. Yeah, football season, Alabama-Auburn song.
0: Yeah.
1: What's that about?
0: It's just a rivalry. You know, yeah. It's not – that's actually a clean song. That's an old song. It's talking about when they got their trees killed up there in Auburn.
1: Yeah.
0: Yeah. Didn't know what they were going to hang their toilet paper from.
2: Been a while since we've talked about that.
0: Mm. Yeah, I'm going to the Iron Bowl this year, and I'm going to the Alabama Georgia game. And I'm going to LSU and Alabama, so I'm going to a few games.
1: Yeah,
0: I'm not going to any hog game. They're so bad. I'm try living in Alabama all these years, and all you hear is Roll Tide. Everything. You want a sandwich? Roll Tide. I just want Arkansas to beat Bama one time, and I love Alabama and Auburn. I live here, but I'd like some respect just one time.
1: I got to go hear these songs. I'm already, my mind's fried just reading them. AlabamaBigEarl.com. Big Earl is our guest here, picking with the pickers. We're going to pick some games. I didn't even tell you about them in a minute, so it doesn't really matter.
0: All right.
1: With that, where do you see this? And with, we had the mayor, Tony Kennett, on yesterday, controlled growth. Because it especially, I look at this stretch, mm-hmm. Gulf Shores, Orange Beach, Perdido.
0: Right.
1: And they're all three different.
0: Yeah, that's one of the reasons I ran for city council. It is, you know, try to slow it down a little bit.
1: Yeah.
0: Get the density down, and I've been on council since November. I can't believe I got elected, for one thing, but I'm having fun on there, and Tony's doing a good job. The rest of the council members are doing a great job. You know, just got to make sure our infrastructure is in place. And there's not a lot you can do in some areas, and there's a lot of things you can do. So we're trying to get those knocked out as quick as we can. But it's going to keep growing. I mean, they're predicting 10,000 people in the next 7 years moving to South Baldwin County. Foley is one of the fastest growing cities for its size in the U.S. I mean, so... Back in the day, if you couldn't afford to live in or work in Gulf Shores, Orange Beach, you moved to Foley. But that's not the case anymore. You keep having to go all the way to the interstate now.
1: All the way up to Bay Minette.
0: Yeah, yeah. And even that's starting to get expensive. They
1: well, then so you got Daphne. You know, I think I'm right on this. Baldwin County was right. You come over right across out of Mobile, mm-hmm. across Mobile Bay. You have Daphne and a lot of them there along that coast. You know, the Gulf. I mean, the Bay Coast, but the largest county, mass wise, east of the Mississippi River. Mm-hmm. Did you know that?
0: No, I knew it was a large one, but I didn't know that.
1: There you go. You can use that.
0: See, I'm going to use. I feel like I got some good learnings here today. But I tell you what, you won't find a better place to live than. I shouldn't be talking so good about it. We're trying to slow it down, but
1: yeah, that's what we say in Nashville. Come, spend your money and go home.
0: Yeah, yeah.
1: Go home.
0: That's what I tell the snowbirds, and they're not happy about it. But,
2: we
0: love them. But really, if you think about it, all this backwater that we have, you know, the bay, you can go to 30 or 40 bars, restaurant, and dock up, and then if you want to go out in the Gulf and into the ocean. You're right there at it. There's not too many places that offer that.
2: Well, to your point, Big Earl, and Greg, we talked high school football at the end of last hour. I told you, I had this conversation yesterday with the mayor yesterday that we were down for a travel ball tournament in June down there in Gulf Shores, and they spread you all out, so you go all over the place. In fact, one day playing in Pensacola, but... you get a chance to see all the surroundings, and like you said, with the growth, some of the new schools that they've built, nice, very nice.
0: Oh, they're great. They're beautiful. I mean, expensive, but beautiful.
2: Yeah.
0: And, you know, I know back, I'm old as dirt, like they say, but I'm looking back at our school. You know, it was a gym, was used for everything, you know, meetings and ball and lunch and, boy, now – it's just crazy. I mean, our school down here, their sports complex is, there's some D1 schools that doesn't have that, I believe. It's crazy.
1: Well, and the Wharf has added so much.
0: Oh,
1: yeah. Yeah, I mean, I've seen several concerts there. It's pretty, that whole complex. All right, let me, I didn't want facts to get in the way of the good story.
0: Yeah.
1: Baldwin County, largest county in Alabama, okay, yeah. Mass-wise. 12th largest county east of the Mississippi. Perspective, it's larger than the state of Rhode Island.
0: Well, what state? What isn't? My garage is larger than Rhode Island. And it's one car. Rhode Island.
1: Yeah, I don't know. Boy,
0: that's impressive.
1: Yeah, I think that's Wikipedia is a wonderful thing.
0: Yeah.
1: I don't know if it's right or wrong, but I mean, I just thought I'd throw it out there. AlabamaBigEarl.com is the website. Big Earl here with us, comedian, musician, just really the face of Florabama in a lot of different ways. Do you go fishing?
0: Yeah, ever since I discovered the patch.
1: Oh, Dramamine?
0: Yeah, because I tried everything else. And as soon as I don't see land, it's coming up. I've tried the little thing, bracelets you wear, and a Dramamine, all that, voodoo dolls, everything. But I can't even take a bath without getting seasick or watching the old episodes of Love Boat. But once I put that transderm patch behind my ear, man, I'm ready to go. That doesn't bother me at all. You got to get a script for it, but
1: now, oh, really? I thought you could just buy it over the counter.
0: No, not the transderm patch.
1: Okay,
0: you put it behind your ear, and then it doesn't help my fishing. I mean, I'm still a terrible fisherman, but it's fun.
1: That's what Captain Mike says. We don't go fishing; we go catching.
0: That's right.
1: Yep.
0: That's right. It's a lot of fun. I mean, there's a lot of fishing down here. A lot of great guides too.
1: Well, you want to pick some games, Darren?
2: Yeah, let's do it.
1: Yeah, and these are all local games.
0: Okay.
1: So you don't have to, we don't keep score. You don't have to, if you suck, we won't call you back and tell you how bad. Okay,
0: okay, all right.
1: You don't, until next time I come down here.
0: Okay.
1: All right, the Titans are at home against the Eagles. Eagles are 7-point favorites.
0: Oh, and where are they?
1: In Nashville.
0: Oh, I'm going to have to go with the Eagles.
1: Yeah, I would say that's probably safe.
0: Yeah.
1: You know more than you let on.
0: Well, I know a little bit about it, but I'm getting to the point where I'm starting not to care about college ball, and that's why I was watching a little more pro, because it's all pro ball now.
1: Yeah,
0: but I'm gonna have to go with them.
1: We were talking about a kid in Springfield, Tennessee. He's a junior, the number one junior overall in the state of Tennessee, top 25 player in the country. He already has an NIL deal with Nike, and he's a junior in high school.
0: Wow.
1: He's got a Nike deal.
0: It's great. And I'm sure he's getting something while he's in high school.
1: Oh, yeah, you can. You can.
0: Yeah.
1: And I don't know what it is, Dylan, but in Tennessee, your high school, they didn't even, TSSAA, our governing high school body, they didn't fight it because they knew what they would lose in court.
0: Yeah.
1: So it's now NIL is, there are certain parameters that you can do it. But anyway, enough of that. Darren, Eagles.
2: I think we both know where we're going. I don't want to speak for you, but I mean, yeah, like Big Earl, like after what we watched the first week, do I think they'll be better? Yeah, let's hope so. But still, it won't be enough. The opponent is a lot better than the other green team that was here last week in the Jets. So I don't know who could realistically pick the Titans to be a touchdown or less in this game. So unfortunately, Eagles.
1: Vanderbilt is home against NC State. Vanderbilt, a 3-point favorite. So if you factor in home field, it's basically a pick 'em. Big Earl, Vanderbilt's a 3-point favorite at home.
0: Well, I have no idea about that, so I'm going with Vanderbilt.
1: Attaboy.
0: Yeah, yeah, I mean, they're home and they're favorite.
1: If I would have told you the games yesterday, you still wouldn't know anything about it, probably.
0: I don't know anything. I'm a man. You can ask my last four wives, I'll tell you.
1: How many?
0: Okay, I'm lying about that.
1: Okay, that's gonna be careful. They may be out looking for you.
0: I'm on number two.
1: All right.
0: And she got great health care. I'm not losing her.
1: All right, Darren.
2: I'll go with Big Earl. I'll go with Vanderbilt as well.
1: Why is this game not a bigger spread?
2: Because Jared Curtis is a freshman, and he's starting. So And let's be honest. I mean, Vanderbilt hasn't been. They're 2-0, but they haven't been super impressive.
1: World beaters.
2: Yeah. Well, their defense is not really.
1: It's questionable.
2: Yeah, it hasn't been stopping people. So, I just think it's probably the right line.
0: I've got something to ask real quick, sort of off the subject before I forget. What about LSU quarterback? Was that a hoax online saying he's hurt, may not be able to play in Mississippi, or is that?
2: Well, miraculously, I don't know if it was voodoo or what, but he seemed to go from doubtful to questionable to not. Like now, I don't even know if he's
1: now
2: even
1: he's
2: got a designation.
1: He's the $6 million man.
2: Yeah, he seems to be completely healed. He woke up and he's healed.
0: I wish I was a Bell's bondman that lived in Mississippi. I could make some money.
1: Yeah, in most a lot of states too. Yeah. Right? Okay. Oh man, I don't know, man. There's a reason this spread's only 3. Give me NC State plus 3.
0: Okay.
1: Yep.
0: All right.
1: Tennessee minus 3.5. We do Titans, Tennessee, Vanderbilt, MTSU. Tennessee is a 35.5 point favorite over Kennesaw State in right there North Atlanta.
0: Never heard of. Maybe Arkansas needs to play them.
1: Yeah. All right. So Tennessee.
0: Oh yeah. Yeah.
1: Darren.
2: That's a lot of points. I do have friends down in Atlanta, and their kids did go to Kennesaw State, so I'm familiar with the school. And I do believe that Josh Heupel will take it easy on them, and they'll probably win by 28 or 30.
1: Yeah,
2: Kennesaw State's going to cover.
1: I've actually done basketball and football games at Kennesaw State. Previously, Kennesaw State, before they moved up. They had just moved up. Of course, they're a member of Conference USA now, Kennesaw State. I think Tennessee just manhandles them, minus 35.5. And then Nevada, 3.5-point favorite at Middle Tennessee, 6 o'clock tomorrow night. All right, man, Tennessee, Alabama, Big Earl. What do you got, Darren?
0: Yeah, let me hear Darren first.
2: I'll go with the Blue Raiders. They've looked good. I like their quarterback, and they're at home.
1: Melanie. Yep.
2: Yeah, and looking at the forecast, there actually shouldn't be any weather delays. It should be 100 degrees and really hot. Maybe dip down to 92 by game time at night. But, yeah, I'm going to go middle.
1: My daughter went to MTSU. I am the women's play-by-play announcer at MTSU basketball.
0: Okay.
1: I do their coaches show with Matt Ensel, Rick, last year. So, yeah, I better take MTSU plus the 3.5. And I believe it, too. I think they are better. I don't know how good they can be, but they're better. Does that make sense?
0: No.
2: Yeah.
0: Well, I'm just going to have to go opposite of Darren.
1: Yeah,
0: because he said her quarterback looked good. I looked good when I was in high school. I mean, I had more hair, a little more in shape, but I still sucked. So I'm going to have to go the opposite.
1: All right, man. AlabamaBigEarl.com, Florabama. Are you the house comedian, house musician? What are you?
0: I don't know.
1: You just the house?
0: Just the house. I never considered myself a comedian. Like, never walked out on stage, hey, you had your drink, you know.
1: Yeah.
0: I heard we got a birthday in the house. But since I started doing some comedy clubs, I don't have a regular routine I do. I just do funny songs. But yeah, I've been, you know, I started out a musician. I really don't know what I do.
1: Yeah.
0: But we have a lot of fun.
1: Well, thanks for being part of this. We appreciate it.
0: I'm so excited you guys invited me.
1: Yeah, Florabama, obviously the iconic location, and you've been a part of it for 33
0: years.
1: Wow.
0: I think it's ranked always number one or top 10 bar in the U.S.
1: Yeah, in the country.
0: Yeah, yep. So they're doing something right.
1: Yeah. AlabamaBigEarl.com. Big Earl, thank you, man. Enjoy. By the way, his real name's Jack.
0: Yeah. That's my city councilman.
1: All right. By the way, Captain Mike was showing me some of those city council meetings.
0: Uh-huh.
1: your mayor's a piece of work.
0: I tell you, he can get fired up.
1: Yeah, he's come watch the. I don't know. I'm sitting around the house watching city council meetings in Orange Beach. My gosh.
0: Yeah, he's pretty bad. Well, it's calmed down the last few meetings. We all had a, like they say, come to Jesus meeting. We all calmed down. Everybody's very passionate.
1: Yeah.
0: But hey, you know, really, what do you have to complain about? Look at it here today, how beautiful it is. We got everything. We got money in the bank. The town, city's paid for. Great people live down here. It's a wonderful place to live. There's not too much to complain about.
1: Right. Thank you, man. Appreciate it. AlabamaBigEarl.com. Big Earl with us. We'll take a break. We'll do a short segment. Then Mike, Sally, we'll talk a little fishing with him here in Little Bell. But we have room for a call or text or two. 615-759-9949.
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0: Greg Pope, Darren McFarland Show, presented by Strike and Spare Family Fun Centers. Five of them in and around Donelson, Old Hickory, Murfreesboro, Hendersonville. Those latter two have got the multiple things to do. And Tusculum. I think now Tusculum is the oldest bowling center in Nashville, early 60s. We got to get out there. We got some remotes we're going to be needing to do over there, Darren. Just let you know. Yep.
1: I'm up for it. I was watching the Eagles fans on Instagram during the break take over Nashville BNA.
0: Oh, yeah.
1: Get ready for that.
0: Well, we're such a, you know, they travel. Okay, we know that. But Nashville now is, it's an Eagles, I mean, from Philly here, nonstop flights.
1: Easy.
0: Yeah, I mean, and cheap, quite frankly, comparably speaking. Yeah, this is where everybody wants to come. Right.
1: Well, I don't get mad at it because, look, on some part of this, yes, Nashville's a destination city. We got it. But if you really want to, you know, not have your stadium take over, be taken over by the other fan bases, then just be better. I mean, you know, give people a reason to show up. And Titans fans right now don't have a reason to show up. And so they're selling their tickets, and they're getting out of the way, and the Philadelphia fans will pay for it. They'll pay top dollar. And so it's a pretty easy decision, I think, for Titans fans. And, again, if you don't want your stadium to be the home game for the opposition every week, then be better. I mean, that it will happen. If they were good, their fans would be there.
0: You got to be able to run the football, okay? I mean, if that's how you take pressure off Cam Ward, he was pressured 21 of his 32 passes, and don't tell me that doesn't matter when your pocket is not clean, it speeds you up, and that's not an excuse for him. But they ran the ball only 14 times. Now, when you get down as quickly as they did, I get it. But and four of those runs were from Cam Ward. So Tajay Spears and Tony Pollard combined only had 10 carries. I don't care. You know, maybe this league's going to the college game. That's why we had the highest scoring week one ever. You know, he scores all over the place, 30s, 40s, Bears, 59. However, to protect a quarterback in his growth, you have to be able to run the football. Agree?
1: Of course. And, you know, they didn't really do anything right.
0: Oh, I know.
1: Nothing.
0: I know.
1: So, I mean, everything we could point out, they didn't do well. They need to be better at. So, of course. I mean, Tajay Spears, I don't even factor him in there, man. I don't even honestly know why he's on this roster.
0: Now, the Eagles just didn't. I mean, against the Commanders, they really didn't. They weren't crazy good.
1: No, that's why I had them at 10 in our rankings on Wednesday. I mean,
0: they only had 10 first downs.
1: Yeah, they were
0: 5-3 and outs.
1: Yeah, they're okay. Maybe you need to start doing more shows at the beach. I mean, your stats have been on point today. I mean, you just come with all this data. You're throwing me off. I'm like, man, what is this? What's going on? I like it. Just saying. I like it, Pogie.
0: Well, it's all out there. It's not very far. A lot of it is right there, written by Jim Wyatt, and I'm just stealing his stuff.
1: Oh, okay. Well, that's fine.
0: Yeah.
1: I mean, if it's out there.
0: Yeah.
1: So,
0: I do like he do that, but, you know, is a bright spot the kicker? Well, hell no. I mean, he kicked the first play of the year, kicks it out of bounds, and they start at the Jets start at the 40. If that wasn't a foreshadowing what this, you know, year's going to be about.
1: Well, George and Murfreesboro, you know, the caller that called in to Robbie and Rex Road on Monday said the season was over the minute that happened.
0: After the first kick.
1: And by the way, that clip, Peter Schrager, it went viral. Like he used that call on a national platform. Peter Schrager does a really good job covering the league. Even though Ryan Clark doesn't think he should be doing it because he didn't play. So that was an awkward moment on Get Up. But anyways, Peter Schrager, he referenced and played the clip. The entire call gave Robbie and Rex Road credit. and then talked about it. So Georgia Murfreesboro, a little bit of a mini star here in Middle Tennessee. That call made its rounds.
0: Well, you know the 0-2 stat, right? I mean, they're not going to the playoffs. Regardless. I mean, I don't even know why I fixed my mouth to even say this.
1: What did you just say?
0: I know. Playoffs?
1: Oh, just trying to win a game. Playoffs?
0: 0-2 teams make the playoffs 12% of the time since 1990, okay? They win the division 7% of the time. They win the Super Bowl 1% of the time.
1: What is the percentages for 0-6 teams?
0: I would say low. I don't know.
1: Because October 25th could be two 0-6 teams. So you say outlook not good?
0: Well, okay, but all right, let me give you this. Well, I'm Mr. Statman today. And since 1990, teams that start 1-1 go to the playoffs 41% of the time. They win the division 23% of the time.
1: I don't really know what that told us, but it's stats, and I appreciate that. I appreciate your hustle today.
0: Well,
1: the hustle's been good.
0: I was just sitting on the beach last night, and, you know, nice evening, and I thought I'd do some work.
1: Please don't describe last night any more than leave it. Just leave it right there.
0: All right. My fish boy, I don't know where he is. So
1: fish boy?
0: Oh, yeah. My host down
1: I'm sure
0: here.
1: He appreciates being referred to as your fish boy.
0: If he doesn't show up, he's my fish boy. So, anyway. All right, let's take a break. Maybe fish boy will be here in a minute.
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0: 1978, 27, Jimi Hendrix passing away. That's an old blues tune from the 40s, 50s. Do you know that, Darren?
1: I do now, Greg. Thank you.
0: Yeah. 615-759-9949. If you want to give us a call or text, just pop us in there, Darren, if we have a call or if we have a text.
1: Is your fish boy not around?
0: No, fish boy's not here. So maybe he's stuck in the sand somewhere. I don't know, some sandbar.
1: Maybe. By the way, happy National Cheeseburger Day.
0: Where's best place? All right, okay, good. And of course, they do the, you don't want to step on, you know, Big Joe's days of the week, right, with Nick and them. But where is the best place in Nashville to go get a burger?
1: The best place in Nashville?
0: The best.
1: I mean, there's a lot of really good. Well, I'm thinking out loud. I'm just stalling. It's just a stall tactic. You repeat what the person said to you, and then
0: as you think,
1: and it gives you a little extra time.
0: Best cheeseburgers in Nashville.
1: Okay, there's a lot of good places, but I'm just going to keep it close to us. That I would say a lot of people don't know, but a lot of people do know. Like, okay, that's it. But because I've been amazed, they just celebrated their 1 year anniversary. It's amazing how many people do know of this place, but Floyd's Burgers in Smyrna is legit.
0: Where is,
1: Nissan. I know it's over there by Nissan. It's an old Crystal building. So it's just, I mean, and you go wrapped around that building no matter when you go there. And they've only been there for about a year.
0: Oh my
1: gosh. It's called Floyd's. And
0: man,
1: that's
0: my own backyard.
1: Well,
0: and I know exactly where that.
1: The more I say it, the more people are like, oh, yeah, that's our favorite. I'm like, oh, because I used to tell people about it, and they're like, really? And now I bring up Floyd's, and like, oh, yeah, that place is so good.
0: The pharmacy, I guess, in East Nashville, right?
1: Yeah, well, unfortunately, there were a lot of good ones that are gone, which stinks. Right?
0: Well, but the pharmacy is still there.
1: No, the pharmacy is. You're right.
0: Yeah. Have you had Cletus?
1: No, those I don't even know a Cletus. So, no, I haven't had
0: those things
1: Cletus, and I don't know a Cletus.
0: Okay.
1: No, my answer's no.
0: Okay, thank you. I was trying to, that was a pregnant pause. Maybe someone would laugh. Browns, right?
1: Yeah.
0: That's iconic. Rotiers is gone.
1: Rotiers, sad. Very, very sad.
0: Yeah.
1: That one's gone. I used to have, I had several meals there at Rotiers with one, the late, great Nick the Stick Hunter. That was his place. Rotiers. Yeah, a lot of good burger joints have gone bye-bye, but Floyd's is good. Karen's Custard, also in Smyrna, is another.
0: Yeah, now that one there, they are lined
1: look,
0: up around.
1: I'm not just keeping it at home, our backyard, because they're legit. If people have gone, like, they know.
0: I'm not just throwing out.
1: The Karen's Custard's been around for a good while. Another one, you go there, and there's always a line wrapped around the building. That's usually the telltale sign that something's good, is if every time you go by there or you go there, and there's a line wrapped around the
0: Christian's
1: building.
0: A millennial or whatever that age bracket is. Ask him. Where's he go to get a burger?
2: Man, I don't know.
1: What are you,
2: Nashville.
1: Gen Z?
2: I guess I'm Gen Z because I was born in 03, so I guess that's kind of what it is. Yeah, Nashville, I really don't know very well because, I mean, being in Murfreesboro, I feel like I'm.
0: You know, it's just up the road.
2: Yeah. Man.
0: Just talking out loud.
2: And when I think burgers, I don't know. I'm not really a huge burger guy, honestly, though, to be honest with you.
1: I misspoke. Pogie, it's not an old Crystal building. It's an old Checkers building, which, Christian, you should be familiar with Checkers in the borough.
2: Yes, that's right by the gym I go to, and I have never been to that Checkers one time in my entire life.
1: How many times have you been to the gym?
2: Many, many more times.
1: Oh, wow, okay.
2: Many more times.
1: I expect you to say, I haven't been there either. I just have a membership.
2: No, I try to get there at least, you know, five days a week. I feel it's a good balance there.
1: So an old Checkers building over there by the Nissan plant.
0: What's the one out there by Old Greer Stadium? It used to be Hap Towns. It's called Gabby's.
1: Is that okay?
0: Yeah, it's called Gabby's. Yeah.
1: Okay.
0: Yeah.
1: Good.
0: Yeah, I mean it's been there forever.
1: I'll tell you right now,
0: Jack Brown's. You like Jack Brown's? They're all over the place. Yeah.
1: What about at our place at the Omni?
0: Oh, Kitchen Notes?
1: No, not Kitchen. No, Kitchen Notes. Everything is good there. But
0: No. Bar Lines.
1: Bar Lines the egg. Oh, man. Their burgers are good. With the egg, you get the. Do you do the egg on the burger?
0: I can. I'm not averse to that. A lot of people don't do the egg.
1: Oh, I do.
0: And you know what I do there is they have, and I don't know what I got. By the way, they have gluten-free buns, too, which is very important to me with celiac. So, but their pickles, record this. We're going to send it to Todd. I have never liked pickles, okay? I will eat a jar full of their pickles. I'm serious.
1: What is it about them?
0: They got a sweet, sort of not a dill thing. It's, I don't know. Now,
1: they storm in bourbon?
0: No, I don't know. I don't know. I don't know how they make their pickles. Mm. But I know what's right in front of me right now, a plate of fried crab claws. I can't eat them, but crab claws. You like crab claws?
1: Sure.
0: Yeah. We don't have that in Nashville, crab claws.
1: I prefer crab cakes, but I'll do the crab claws.
0: Yeah.
1: I don't like to break up things. I'll just be honest.
0: Well, these you just pull. These are very small. You just pull the meat off the end of them. Yeah, it's not a crab leg per se.
1: I'm not really into just breaking things and
0: this.
1: Then
0: you don't break it.
1: Like
0: you don't break it.
1: Tom Hanks and Castaway. You know, just that's really not my style. But I understand a lot of people do that and they're fine with it, and I'm okay with it. But I just don't really love it. I'd prefer for it to already be prepared, and then.
0: Well,
1: I'll
0: yeah,
1: eat it.
0: I mean, yeah, if you know? You'd like to have them already out of there.
1: Yeah.
0: Mm-hmm. So, all right, man, let's take a break. Fish boy, I don't know, so we'll figure it out.
1: Is he a no go? Is he going to stand you up?
0: Well, I'm staying at his house.
1: Oh.
0: I mean, well, what am I doing? Right on the north, on Perdido Bay, the north side of Perdido Bay. He has an 80-acre fishing and hunting lodge there.
1: Interesting.
0: Yep.
1: Okay. Can I tell you about a number one
0: absolutely
1: team?
0: Absolutely.
1: I mean, we've talked about teams that aren't number one in this market, so let's talk about something that is number one. 80 years they've been number one in the insurance space. That's State Farm Insurance. Yeah, 8 decades in a very competitive space, may I add. State Farm. They're a mutual company. They're owned by the customers, and that's what they do. A lot of people, millions of State Farm customers are experiencing. What does that mean when you're a mutual company, when you have a good year? Like last year, people in the automobile space, for whatever, were good drivers. Not as many claims, and a lot of State Farm customers are receiving dividend checks. In fact, so much that people are like, is this a joke? Is this real? Every day I have a conversation with them. Yes, it's real. It's yours. Do with it as you like, because they don't have to give that back to shareholders. It goes back to who owns State Farm, the customers. And Life Insurance Awareness Month is September. That's what we're in, and it's not a fun topic. I get it. But don't ignore it like I did most of my life. I wish somebody would have talked to me about it. It's not a fun subject, but it's inevitable. We're all going to go at some point, and you don't want to leave your loved ones left holding the bag, right? And there's a lot of great life insurance policies out there. If you'd like to talk about that, I'd love to have the conversation. I'm pretty passionate about it. I waited way too long in life. It's never too late to talk about it, but don't wait as long as I did. Because, oh, by the way, when you're younger, like Christian's age, and your rates are great, I'll talk to you. I can talk to you about that, or with your car, your home, renters. 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
0: Jimi Hendrix, 1970, age 27, passed away today. So we've been bumping it with little Jimi Hendrix, James Marshall Hendrix. Want to thank everybody here at Coastal. It's just an amazing place, Coastal Orange Beach. Mike, Sally, Captain, Sure Charter, Fishing Charters. Mike, we got a few minutes, man. You've been fishing.
20: What's cracking, buddy?
0: What are we catching down here?
20: Red snapper. This is the only month in a couple decades that we can keep everything living in the Gulf of America. There are size limits now, but snapper, red snapper's open, grouper's open, amberjack's open, triggerfish is open, all of it.
0: Usually snapper's what, two?
20: Yeah, two per person.
0: Two per person?
20: Yeah.
0: Why?
20: Well, the federal government, do we want to get into this?
0: No, not too deep. No, we only got a few minutes. Yeah.
20: Federal government's all I had to say. So
0: they opened it up.
20: We have till October 26th to keep red snapper. Triggerfish, amberjack's going to run out at the end of this month. If y'all want to go, I still have some open days. There's charter boats down here available.
0: Yeah.
20: If you want to go, the month of September is great down here. There's no waiting in lines at restaurants. Everything's wide open. It's just a good time of year to be here.
0: And then your captain will, what, clean the fish and you can take it yourself, right? Is that
20: Yeah, fish are yours. We'll clean the fish. We provide the Ziploc bags. We'll even label each bag what's
0: in
20: there.
0: And then you go to the point and cook it.
20: Yes, absolutely.
0: Have them cook it.
20: Or the Floribama.
0: How long you been doing this?
20: 40 years.
0: Really?
20: Yes. I love it.
0: Yeah?
20: I'm not going to quit till I can't get on the boat anymore.
0: Yeah.
20: I've actually owned a Sure Shot 30 years this year. I'm on my third set of motors. I'm always changing stuff out. It's just part of maintenance.
0: Well, I mean, and you're right. If you walk out of Floribama, yours is the first one,
20: yes.
0: Right?
20: I'm actually the only charter boat at Floribama.
0: Yeah.
20: So that's nice. And I'm thankful for that. John McInnes and Cameron, the whole nine yards over there. It's just a great place to work and be at, definitely.
0: So we're going, but it's snapper now?
20: Red snapper, trigger fish, everything.
0: What's your favorite fish to eat? Because I know you eat, you catch and eat.
20: I eat a lot of fish. I'm going to say tuna, yellowfin tuna.
0: Really?
20: Or trigger fish. That's my favorite. But I go by five fish that I really enjoy. Cobia, red snapper, grouper, trigger fish, tuna.
0: But can you get tuna here?
20: Yes.
0: Yeah.
20: That's a long trip now.
0: How far out?
20: 50 miles minimum. Huh. Usually got to go a little further than that.
0: How deep?
20: Oh, that's 2,000 to 5,000 feet deep.
0: That's a mile.
20: You're fishing, yes, you're fishing those oil rigs that have umbilical cords that go down to the bottom, and they're controlled by motors on every leg, and computerized, and it sits there and just keeps that rig right there. Just seeing that is pretty phenomenal. Just seeing that is crazy.
0: Furthest I've ever been, that's 30 miles. That's my
20: 10 or 12 hour trip. The tuna trips, I run a couple of those a year. It's very expensive. That's a $10,000 ride.
0: Yeah.
20: Is what it is.
0: Sure Shot Fishing Charters.
20: Yeah.
0: You just find it everywhere. Mike, thanks, man.
20: Thank you.
0: Yeah, hey, we'll be back. We're going to be here next week. We'll get you back talking a little bit more in-depth fishing, okay,
20: Thank
0: man?
20: Thank you very much.
0: All right, we got to run. We got coming up, Darren.
1: Hoagie.
0: Have a great weekend, buddy.
1: Yeah, you do the same.
0: All right, man. Everybody, thank you for listening. And thanks to everybody here at Coastal Orange Beach. What a great host.
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23: I'm Fox 17 Code Red meteorologist Greg Bobis. Our forecast in the 70s this morning and back up near 100 for the fourth straight day later on this afternoon. No rain in the forecast and upper 90s for both Saturday and Sunday. Once again, the heat finally breaks Monday.
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24: I think it was really informative of some of the stuff that he's doing. The open throw to Josh Palmer, which like looked like a layup and really wasn't, you know, the degree of difficulty with some of this stuff. The way he just seems to have a defense on a string, that's number one, is Josh Allen is again playing like the best football player on planet Earth. So that's number one. Number two, I think what you're seeing from Buffalo is a little bit of the brakes are off now, and this is Joe Brady's team, and there's going to be an aggression, and there's going to be kind of a no apologies feel to the way that they play. And, you know, it's interesting because when I talked to Josh about this over the summer, he brought up 2019 LSU. And it was just an interesting thing to bring up because I think it was sort of aimed at, you know, we're coming for everybody this year. And that's the sort of look this team's going to have. And obviously, you know, you're not going to replicate what Joe Burrow and Justin Jefferson and Ja'Marr Chase were at the college level. That's sort of a one-off. But I think it kind of, you know, illustrated what Joe Brady's capable of when he's got all the tools around him. And it does feel to me like, at least offensively right now, and it looks like they dodged a bullet on DJ Moore. To have DJ Moore and Dalton Kincaid and Khalil Shakir and James Cook and Keon Coleman look pretty good last night, I thought, too. It feels like this is maybe the most balanced group that Josh Allen's had around him. He doesn't have the singular weapon that he had when he had Stephon Diggs in his prime, but just collectively it looks really, really good through 2 weeks.
25: All right, so a couple things I want to follow up on. DJ Moore, they did dodge a bullet with him, you think?
24: It looks like it, yeah. So it's an AC joint sprain. Those can be tricky. How long is he going to be out? I'm not sure. I would assume he's going to miss some time, but I don't think it'll be a ton.
25: Okay, so it's not like collarbone or anything that serious, or
24: right? And that separation was the concern. I mean, that was the first thing I thought when I saw him go down. It looked like he was like literally holding his clavicle. Right. You know what I mean? Like, so that was my first thought. That's what it was going to be. And those are obviously way worse. You miss more time. There's the risk that you re-break, but it looks like he's going to be all right.
25: And I think I know what you meant by this, but I want to ask it so you can fill it in. What do you mean by the brakes are off now in Buffalo? What do you mean by that?
24: So, like, this is, I've said this a few different places. I'm not sure if I've said it with you yet. I think I probably did, but, you know, his Joe Brady's mentor, Sean Payton, and I think this is the best way to illustrate it. And you remember Sean Payton with the Giants, was a good coordinator, got to a Super Bowl. John Fox is the defensive coordinator under Jim Fossil. And then he was stripped of play calling in 02. And then he went to Dallas. He was with Bill Parcells for 3 years.

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1: Here is our weather in Middle Tennessee. Sunny and hot today with a high near 100 and heat index values up to 107. Calm wind becoming northwest around 5 miles per hour. Tonight, mostly clear with a low around 75. Saturday, sunny and hot with a high near 99 and heat index values up to 104. 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

0: corners. Like everything should be indoors. Michael Irvin thinks everything should be outdoors, but in you know, the Southeast where it's always warm.
1: Yep.
0: And Mooch is just like, this is football weather. Let's load up. Let's get some soup in the thermos. You know, and let's just let's put on layers and let's play football.
1: Yeah, that's not fun for anyone.
0: I hear you, but if I was an owner of a team in the Northeast, I'd be like, take the roof off. Take the roof off.
2: Yeah.
0: You know, so we won't have a Super Bowl. Take the roof off. We have the elements. That's us. That's what we have.
1: But then you have to construct your team to perform in those conditions.
0: I would imagine so. Just right. Like, that's in the same way the Yankees have left-handed hitters because they have front porch. That's where the Red Sox have right-handed hitters so they could hit it over the
1: right.
0: Green Monster. Yeah. That's sports. Take one more call, then we'll come back. We'll do what's more likely. I like the chats we're having. I'm not going to lie. I really enjoy life without an appendix.
2: Yeah, man, it's changed you a little bit.
0: Is it really?
1: What? Have we had the first appendixless glass of wine?
0: Not yet.
1: Okay.
0: Yeah, I mean, I got home from the hospital yesterday.
1: I don't know.
0: No, I haven't had one
3: change things?
1: Yeah.
2: Are you allowed to?
1: Celebratory thing?
0: Oh, I was told I have no restrictions.
2: Oh, so 100% good to go?
1: Oh, let's go.
0: Well, they told me having, you know, less acidic stuff is probably the way to go to start. You know, clear liquids is probably the way to start.
1: Tequila.
0: Less.
2: No, you can't do tequila, bro.
0: I'm not a tequila drinker. You know that.
1: Clear liquid.
0: You know, less oily food, stuff like that.
1: Okay.
0: Thanks for asking.
3: Sauvignon Blanc.
1: I care about you.
2: Yeah, you, we kind of need you here. You know,
0: Dave in Ohio. Dave in Ohio. He's our friend from the draft, right, Dave in Ohio?
2: Yeah, Dave's going to say something snarky to me. I can.
0: What's up, David?
4: No, TJ, I'm not gonna rush your Cowboys. We're good.
0: What?
4: Hey, Rich, glad you're feeling better. I had a comment for Brockman real quick. After what we saw last week with the Steelers being super rushed in the Falcons last week, Aaron Rodgers still slinging the rock in his 40s, and T.J. Watt making a case for defensive player of the year after getting a pick six last Sunday. Hey, I kind of think my Steelers are going to be his Patriots this Sunday.
0: No. You went higher register?
1: Supposed to be a
0: which
1: massive,
0: you guys did on Thursday?
1: Massive rainstorm headed to New England.
0: Oh, is that right?
1: On Sunday, yeah.
0: So, well, that should hit the Jets and the Packers, too, then.
1: Could be ugly.
0: Is that really that bad?
1: Yeah, it's supposed to be heavy rains.
0: Okay. So that's a Ramondre Stevenson, Travion Henderson's coming back game.
1: Should be back, yeah.
2: These two teams like ugly games, right? Like, there's nothing pretty, really.
1: This is not good. I'm in big trouble in guillotine.
0: Are you really?
1: Yeah.
0: Thanks for the call, David. Why you're in trouble in guillotine?
1: Well, I have Jameson Williams. He doesn't play football anymore.
0: Right.
1: And Nico Collins is probably out.
0: That's true.
1: And then Drake May in a rainstorm.
0: Like, May in a rainstorm.
1: I'm screwed.
5: It's going to rain.
1: Nice playing with you guys. Had a fun 2 weeks.
0: Okay, man.
2: It's been real.
0: That's a shame.
1: See you guys.
2: You never know, Chris. I was on the precipice. Yeah. I was almost out.
0: All I know is, like, Cooper is walking on air.
1: Yeah,
0: with Josh Allen and Amon-Ra. And I said to him last night, I'm like, you're off the griddle, man. And he goes, you think? I'm like, I think. Like, even if none of your players scored another point, you've got 80 points.
1: You know, if he had any stones, any gumption, he'd bench the rest of his team.
0: You know what he's not going
1: to
0: do?
1: Just to see.
0: Coop's just he is a fantasy football level because we're in our baseball playoffs
1: too.
0: I'm gonna
1: try to bribe him right now
3: with what?
0: He's in school. Leave him alone.
1: Well, I just want to put it out there.
0: All right, let's take a break. What's more likely when we come back here on the Rich Eisen Show? 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
12: 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From the sales department, Jeff Kolb celebrates 15 years, Matt Saggio just over 10, and Blakely Dishner celebrates 1 year with us. 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
1: Here is our weather in Middle Tennessee. Tonight, mostly clear with a low near 75 and north wind around 5 miles per hour becoming calm. Saturday, sunny and hot with a high near 99 and heat index up to 104. Saturday night, partly cloudy with a low near 74 and calm wind. Sunday, mostly sunny and hot with a high near 99. 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

0: This is when I sing it karaoke, by the way.
1: This is what we're going to do.
0: No, but me and you? You want to sing this
1: karaoke
0: together?
1: Is coming. Is that what you said?
0: No, we're not doing karaoke. You're going to do that with David Dennis Jr. We're going
1: to change you, Matt. Matt, you're going to co-sign karaoke. I'm telling you, it's going to happen one
0: time. It's not going to happen. Matt Myron here on ESPN Radio, presented by Progressive Insurance. There's a lot of college football action tomorrow. Auburn hosts Florida. You heard Ryan McGee yesterday say it's a $5 million game. You win this game, your program might have a good season. You lose this game, they might not. 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There is other news, though, besides these games. We're not going to act like this is all that's going on. Yeah. That's why we got to do headlines.
2: Today's headlines.
0: All right, James, let me know some stuff that I need to know.
3: All right, let's start with the NBA. Steph Curry, in a recent interview with CNBC, was asked if he had ever thought about testing the free agency market like LeBron has a few times. And this is what he had to say. No, not at all. I've always stated that I want to be a lifer with Golden State. What we've built here, the fact that I get to run it back this year with Draymond and Coach Kerr, all the contract stuff is this NBA thing from year to year. So it's so crazy. Things change really fast. So Steph Curry, Warriors lifer. You surprised at that, Matt?
0: First of all, Draymond, how's he get thrown into all this? Like, dude, it's,
3: he's won all the titles.
0: They always throw him in. Steph Curry, I love it. I would understand if he wanted to go play to chase a ring or even go play in Charlotte, his home. But I love that he's doing this. We don't see this in sports very often anymore. In the NBA, what? You're talking like Tim Duncan.
4: Yeah.
0: I mean, it just doesn't happen. It just doesn't happen. Even the most beloved end up going somewhere else. I hope Steph does it to the end because I think it's one of the great – maybe one of the great sort of mergings of player and city in NBA history.
1: Yeah, in LeBron's defense, I mean, he got drafted to Cleveland, and Steph got drafted to play on the West Coast, San Francisco, Oakland.
0: But
1: a little bit different
0: let's
1: scene.
0: Be fair. LeBron's gone. He's gone to Cleveland, then to Miami, then back to Cleveland, then to Los Angeles, then to Philadelphia. Might go back to Cleveland again. I mean, to be fair, he's gone a lot of places.
1: Yeah, but Steph, I mean, winning championships where he's won it. Why would you go anywhere else? Why would you do anything to your legacy? The whole Curry, great grandchildren in the Curry legacy are going to benefit from this. And I think it's a really smart move to just be one of the few guys who never left.
0: I bet he'll own a piece of that team. I bet you they'll you know, it's great.
1: Yeah. But we only praise guys like that when they win championships. Like, by the way, like, we don't care if anyone stays 15
0: years. Nobody else gets to stay in one place unless they win a championship. They don't invite you to stay unless you win. All right, what's next?
3: All right, let's go to the NFL. The Rams famously lost their first game of the season after Myron thought they were going to go undefeated. 70% chance? Is that what you said?
0: 68.
3: Sorry,
0: don't add to it.
3: Oh, sorry, yeah. My bad. Sean McVay talked to the reporters here today and was asked about the Australia game. He said they were going to put it behind him, but here, take a listen.
5: I just want to see us be present right now and move forward. You know, that game is so far, it's almost like you try to do the Men in Black thing where you say, all right, hey, I don't remember what happened. That was so long ago. We're not playing in Australia ever again, I hope. All right. So, you know, not because it wasn't a great atmosphere, that'll get taken out of context, but, you know.
0: Yeah, we'll get taken out of context. I'm going to take it out of context. I'm going to take it in the context he meant. Yeah. He doesn't want to go back. He doesn't want to go back. Yeah. And I understand. He tried to defy math. He tried to defy science. He tried to defy physics, and he lost all those. I'm a big Sean McVay guy. I think he's probably the smartest coach in the league, maybe even the best coach in the league. But you ain't so smart that you can't follow the laws of gravity and the laws of science. And if they do go back, I bet they don't do it the same way again.
1: Yeah. Those five missed calls for Sean McVay are Roger Goodell, who said we probably shouldn't talk about our international partners like this. But I co-signed this, Matt, because – if you have a bad experience somewhere away from home,
0: that's true.
1: It'll change how you feel. I was at the Charlotte airport one time and they lost my bags, and I vowed to never go back to Charlotte again. The whole city for me was a bad thing.
0: So your best comparison to Australia is Charlotte?
1: I'm saying when you have a bad experience in a place, Okay. You just don't want to go back. And you kind of feel a certain way about the whole place.
0: I feel like Charlotte is the Australia exactly the same
1: of the United States.
0: Is it? Charlotte's the Australia of the United States.
1: So
0: really?
1: I get Sean McVay not wanting to go back.
0: I've never heard it described that before. No. Charlotte is the Australia. Okay. Not the parts I go to. I've had a great time in Charlotte. What's next?
3: Hey, you guys remember Ichiro, right?
0: Heard of him, yes.
3: Mariners legend in the Baseball Hall of Fame in both Japan and the United States. He's 52 years old now. And he threw a complete game shutout on Sunday at the annual All-Star game that they play against the best high school girls in Japan. He threw 127 pitches. Ooh. He struck out 17 and gave up only 5 hits.
0: Wait a minute. You just said he threw 127 pitches at the annual high school All-Star girls game they play against the girls. Who's they? Yeah.
3: It's an all-star team of legends like Ichiro who plays.
0: So in Japan, they take former baseball players... Mm-hmm. And put them against high school girls?
1: Yeah, the best high school girls.
3: Yeah, the best in Japan. Yeah.
0: Why do they do that?
3: I don't know.
0: Okay, that's an odd game.
4: It's to promote women's sports over there. Like,
0: yeah. By beating them and throwing a shutout?
1: Well, I bet it's fun for everybody to play against some of the legends.
0: All right, I guess. It feels like a little Bobby Riggs situation to me. I'm not sure that, I don't know. Whatever they want to do is fine with me. I do think it's Ichiro throwing 127 pitches. Maybe still got something in it. Although he did give up 5 hits.
1: Yeah. I appreciate the fact that I think he's 53.
0: 52.
1: 52, and he can't turn it off. You know, went into it saying, let's make this casual. I'm sure everybody's like, let's make this fun. But guys like that just can't shut it off.
0: Threw with the first girl, hit her right in the ribs.
1: Remember the guy we were talking about the other day, the race car guy who was in the go-kart racing against
0: Max Verstappen.
1: Max Verstappen.
0: It's not Mario Andretti.
1: Max Verstappen. And he couldn't turn off. So I appreciate the fact
0: that. He's also still racing.
1: But Ichiro couldn't turn it off even under these circumstances. Can you just co-sign something I say one time?
0: Sorry.
1: Can you not be in the background questioning everything I say?
0: Mario Verstappen did a great job. What's next?
3: And we talked last week, I think, about Jalen Brunson hosting the debut episode of SNL this year.
0: Yes.
3: He's also going to be guest starring on Law & Order SVU this fall.
1: Oh, man.
3: NBC announced Thursday Brunson will appear in the season's 5th episode, which is scheduled to air on November 5th. We don't know what role he's playing.
0: What's the name of that woman? Like, they seem to have a bromance. What's her name?
3: Mariska Hargitay.
1: She's the wealthiest woman on TV. She makes a
0: lot. I have to tell you. That's a woman that I've never seen one episode of Law.
1: Don't say anything negative about her. I'm just going to warn you. Don't say anything negative about her.
0: I'm not saying anything negative. I just don't know her. Like
1: everybody else does, though.
0: Why are you so defensive?
1: No, I'm saying everybody else. She's like the biggest thing on TV.
0: I would challenge that.
1: No, the money says otherwise. She's gigantic.
0: Well, I mean, Law and Order is... I mean, every episode's the same. Like, oh, there's a case.
1: If you want to go anti-Law and Order, you are alone on that boat.
0: Oh, what's the case next week? Oh, here's another case. Oh, there's a body.
1: That's Ice-T does. I mean, Ice-T plays the same character.
0: So you're telling me the same. Yeah, don't even give me into Ice-T. Like, the Law and Order universe, I don't understand it, but I think it's cool Jalen Brunson's going to be on it. Well, I mean, I'm just saying, the dude literally got famous playing a song called Cop Killer, and then he's been a cop for 50 years on television.
1: People change. Whoa, people change. I think the problem with Jalen Brunson is you don't want people to find out you're not funny.
0: I think he'll do good. I'm pro Jalen. I'm pro Jalen Brunson.
1: I don't know. Pro Law and Order.
0: All right, it's now time for King of the Mountain. As you know, the goal here is you get 20 or you get 30 seconds to make the best take. The winner stays the King of the Mountain. Rob in Georgia is our current King of the Mountain champ. Phone lines are open. 888-SAY-ESPN. 888-CSPN. Participate. You can tell your friends, your family, prove something to Myron. That's next.
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19: 35 years of the best sports talk in Nashville. It's the George Plaster Show with Tennessee Sports Hall of Fame quarterback Kelly Holcomb and young gun Lewis Maddox. 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
20: Hello again, everybody. Welcome in on a hot, and I mean hot, September Friday. Man, it's warm. So you probably can see in the background, we are not in my man cave or anywhere close to it. We are at Sanctuary Golf at 8114 Isabella Lane. And you may be saying, why are you there? Lewis, why don't you say that?
21: George, why are we here?
20: I'll tell you why. Tonight and tomorrow night will be what they are calling the World Accord. The United States, represented by a series of Nashvillians, Middle Tennesseans, Franklin Brentwood, will take on a group of Australians. in what is essentially a virtual golf President's Cup.
21: George, have you ever done something like this? And I'm glad I asked that question because I didn't know that part of it. I thought we were just here. But have you ever done anything like this?
20: Not like this.
21: I've done it one time, and it's pretty fun. They got one in Columbia, and it's pretty cool stuff.
20: So let me say this up front. In particular, if you are a golf fan, you are welcome to come out tonight or tomorrow night and watch this. Let me give some specifics. Matches tonight and tomorrow night, because remember, there's a big time difference in Australia. Time difference meaning that the matches will be both tonight and tomorrow night, 6 o'clock, 7:30, 9 o'clock. This is pretty cool.
21: Oh, that's cool stuff.
20: Yeah. Okay, let's get the show off and running with Terry McCormick, his daily Titans update. Terry, of course, Main Street Media, TitanInsider.com, and when he has time, he is a Yankee fan. Jeez. Terry, how are you?
2: I'm good, George. How are you?
20: Good. Give me the very latest news.
2: Well, the Titans are going to be at play another really hot game. And how hot was it last Sunday? It might be just as hot or hotter this Sunday. Last Sunday, apparently it was so hot that Amani Hooker said that one of his cleats melted on the turf.
20: Oh, my God. That's not good.
2: No, that's not good at all.
20: So, okay, let me ask this dumb question. I know it gets hot in Philly. I don't believe it gets this hot in late September. I've seen Lincoln Financial where it looks like they're shivering. Is the heat an advantage to the Titans, or is their lack of really good depth a detriment?
2: From a stamina standpoint, it's probably an advantage. From a talent standpoint, it may not be. I think also another thing that I don't think is going to be an advantage, I think it's going to be like the Amazon, George. It's going to be hot, and there's going to be a lot of green.
20: Yes. Well, yes, there will be. Okay, tell me where you think they are injury-wise, because it's not half bad.
2: Yeah, Cedric Gray poised to come off the injury list, the concussion protocol, and likely to play. James Williams has been limited in practice with an elbow injury. And then they added Cordell Flott to the injury list, I think it was yesterday or maybe today. And so his status will be worth watching. I've been kind of trying to keep a lookout for the injury report, but I don't know if it's surfaced yet or not. I have not seen it. So it'll be coming out shortly, I'm sure.
20: So, Terry, we have spent basically the entire week.
2: Here it is. Wow.
21: Wow.
20: How about that?
21: What timing?
2: It came out. I mean, you talk about up to the minute breaking news right here. Yes, it came across just now.
20: And I don't think it was for us.
2: Would you like to hear it?
20: Oh, absolutely. I'm riveted.
2: Cordell Flott, quad, questionable. And Cedric Gray, concussion, full practice, and he is questionable. And James Williams, elbow. He was limited today. He is questionable. So Cordell Flott would be the one I'd be concerned about because he did not practice today.
20: Okay, let me ask, and I don't mean this to be a smart aleck, but in a concussion protocol, if you're well enough to practice, why would you not be well enough to play? And I'm not aiming that at the Titans. I'm just simply asking kind of a concussion question, unless he's not in any contact in practice.
2: There's a procedure that you have to follow. First of all, you have to return to practice. They take every player has a baseline test that they have to take, you know, at the start so that they know where you need to get back to once you're in the concussion protocol. So Cedric Gray will go through practice and then they will administer another one of these tests, baseline tests to him. And if he meets the standard, then he clears the concussion protocol and he's able to go. But they don't want to clear you until you've been on the practice field to kind of get some kind of semblance of being, you know, back in action.
20: Gotcha. Okay. Anything else you want to leave us with?
2: No, I mean, that's it. I mean, one of the guys that Robert Saleh was pretty happy about was the play of Femi Oladejo, who's learning his third position in the last 2 years. He was pretty pleased, and he thinks that he's going to be a good fit for this system. But it'll be interesting to see, you know, if he starts to get more reps, especially in the early downs.
20: Terry, appreciate the good report as always. We'll do it same time, same place come Monday.
2: All right. Sounds good, George.
20: That's Terry McCormick.

0: Last night, Josh Allen looked like Josh Allen at his best. 20 of 31, 248, three touchdowns through the air, 69 rush yards on top of that with two more scores. James Cook was unbelievable, 135 yards and a touchdown. George, they lost DJ Moore probably for a couple of weeks with that AC joint sprain. And I know this is a cliche question to ask, but are they the best team in football? I mean, 38 points against the best defense in the league in Houston in week one, in my opinion. And they put up 41 last night, win the game 41-31 against a pretty good Lions team still, in my opinion. I think it's time for that question already.
1: No, not even close. Let me tell you where I'm going with it.
0: Okay.
1: What has been their Achilles heel?
0: Big time games.
1: Well, but I mean, what side of the ball? Well,
0: defense.
1: Sure. And they haven't fixed that. Now, are they fun? Oh, absolutely. Are they dangerous? Heck yeah.
0: But you don't think they can win it?
1: No, not really. I mean, at some point, defense has got to become more of a priority in Buffalo. They've got the offensive side down. They don't have the defensive side. I mean, look, in this great run, they've never even made a Super Bowl.
0: No, they have not.
1: In the Josh Allen run.
0: Right, right. Personally, I think this might be the year they could do it. They look better than I've ever seen them.
1: Okay, let me be specific here.
0: Okay.
1: They should have gone after Max Crosby.
0: Yeah. They still have Joey Bosa on that roster, right?
1: They do.
0: That'd be a pretty good tandem, but I don't know.
1: I'll say this. Buffalo. They got a great fan base.
0: They sure do. And that stadium looked incredible. Looked
1: really good.
0: And it really didn't look that good during the preseason. I don't know if it was just because it was nighttime. They had the lights going and all that stuff, but
1: yeah.
0: Looked really good. This was interesting. And this came out yesterday, but we had to go quick yesterday on the update. But Andre Johnson, star, you know, legend of the Houston Texans wide receiver, he was on a podcast and he was asked about CJ Stroud. He said, with CJ Stroud, and this is just me personally, what I dislike about him is his body language. His body language is bad. Stroud was asked about this comment that Johnson made. He said, I respect Dre as a person and I appreciate his critiques, but I'm focused on this week, going 1-0 this week against Cincinnati. And if later that conversation needs to be had, it'll be had. What do you read into that? Any?
1: Well, I think it's a good answer. It doesn't rip Andre Johnson. It says, I respect him, but right now I don't really have the time. Oh, I'm sure privately he's heard that from his coaches already.
0: Probably.
1: So, you know, look, to me, the book on CJ Stroud is this simple. He was better as a rookie than he has been at any point since then.
0: Absolutely.
1: And if they could get rookie CJ Stroud with this defense,
0: they could win it.
1: And they also need a healthy Nico Collins, which they apparently do not have. If he doesn't play Sunday, that's a big loss for them.
0: Sure. Still really early. George, seems like the whole week one Western Michigan thing has finally been put to bed, and this was announced yesterday too. But new replay rules that were announced after that whole debacle in Ann Arbor. Those rules say that protocol was not followed in that game, but the FBS Oversight Committee says it can't overturn the decision of that game final. So, you know, we're past this.
1: Yeah. I mean, look, you know, Western Michigan should virtually claim it. Go ahead and say final score 13-7. What's anybody going to do about it? Count it as a win. You know, put it in your media guide as a win. I don't know what their record is right now, but whatever it is, flip it.
0: Yeah. Very, very interesting. I don't think we'll ever see anything like this again. But
1: probably not.
0: George, once again, Tua and Michael Penix are going to be out for the Atlanta Falcons. Cooper Rush seemed set to get his second start. Seemingly, to me, a good backup option before last week happened. But he played a good Steelers defense, and that also, you know, can give him a little bit of an excuse. But he did not look great last week. 12 of 22 for 143, touchdown, but two picks. His QB rating was 2.6. That is on a scale of 153.8.
1: That won't do it.
0: Yeah.
1: The Falcons are in a mess right now because deep down, most of the people down there don't

0: by the Tua option. They're not sure what to think about Michael Penix. It's a really uncertain time down there.
1: Yep, sure is. George, Minkah Fitzpatrick went down against the Titans last week with a groin injury. He's going to miss this week, but it's an interesting stat that has been brought up, but I think it's going to continue this week. They play Green Bay, Jordan Love. The Jets, 18 straight games without an interception on defense. That's 571 attempts and goes back to week 18 of 2024 that they have not recorded an interception.
0: Crazy. You know, that's one of the games I'm looking forward to. Green Bay is a very good football team that fell apart late in Minnesota. We all know that. But what level really are the Jets? When you try to evaluate the Titans and you look for a silver lining, you ask the question, okay, are the Jets way better than they have been? I don't know. This is what I think I know. Green Bay will put some pressure on Geno Smith, and he no longer has the wheels. If the Titans had gotten any pressure on him, some things might have been a little different, but not only did they generate no pass rush, hell, they made no attempt to. Once they knew they couldn't get there with their front four, they should have brought half of Franklin.
1: Yeah, seemed like a little bit of a give up on that, on both sides of the ball. Honestly.
0: Not good.
1: George, Sam Levitt has been upgraded from doubtful to questionable. I saw this today, so our radio listeners aren't going to be able to see this, but stream is, and I'll explain it after. Is that not perfect?
0: That is beautiful. So, okay, tell him what it was.
1: Yeah, it's from Willy Wonka.
0: Yeah,
1: and it's Wonka, you know, walking with his cane up to the gate of the chocolate factory, and he falls down, and he's kind of limping with a cane, and then, you know, he's totally fine. He's faking it.
0: I'll go back to what I said yesterday. I think it's time for Greg Sankey and Lane Kiffin to have a face-to-face in Birmingham where Sankey sort of lays down the, you're not going to be a thorn in this conference side. You're going to behave, or there are going to be problems.
1: I feel like Sankey would be up for that. I don't know if Lane would be up for that.
0: Well, I don't think it's not a question of whether Lane is okay with it. It's the commissioner saying, get your butt to Birmingham.
1: Yeah. I'd love to be a fly on the wall for that meeting.
0: The commissioner has that power. And look, I'm not a big Sankey fan. I think for the most part, he's a blowhard. But this is something he needs to do.
1: Yeah, you're right. Current NFL power rankings, George, after week one, surprisingly, Titans have two teams below them. I think
0: Miami and Cleveland.
1: Yeah, I think one of those teams is worse than Tennessee currently. I don't know if the Dolphins are worse than the Titans right now.
0: Yeah, it's probably a close call. Who would be right above the Titans?
1: That would be Atlanta, I believe.
0: Yeah.
1: I think. Don't have it in front of me. Longhorns, Texas, by the way, co-defensive coordinator and linebacker coach Johnny Nansen charged with DWI on Wednesday. 52-year-old was involved in a three-vehicle crash around 9 p.m. in Austin Wednesday night. Sarkisian broke the news, did not say whether or not he would be coaching the team this Saturday against UTSA. Tough situation.
0: Yeah.
1: And that's pretty much it.
0: Leave it at that.
1: Sean McVay, in his presser on Thursday, this was his quote, "We're not playing in Australia ever again, I hope. Not because it wasn't a great atmosphere. That'll get taken out of context." Well, it sure did. Because, you know, for the Rams' sake, I hope they don't have to go back to Australia again either, because they looked awful.
0: Well, the bottom line is none of the teams want this. Now, this is a commissioner and owners-driven deal, but the coaches and the players, they hate it.
1: Yeah. I mean,
0: 16-hour
1: flight.
0: And I don't blame them.
1: Yeah, 16-hour flight. Nobody wants to do that. George, last two pieces, and we go to the NHL here. The Winnipeg Jets are suspending goaltender Connor Hellebuck for failing to report to training camp. He requested a trade earlier this offseason, has not been granted one yet. Winnipeg says they haven't received calls with substantial enough offer. But
0: meat on the bone.
1: This kind of opens a door, too, for him to, you know, disclaim that and come back and join the Jets. I don't know.
0: Oh, I'm sure it'll get worked out at some point. But until then, it's gotten a little messy.
1: Yes, it has. Hey, last thing here. The Commanders have unveiled their first renderings of their new stadium that's going to open in 2030. And we've just got one picture of it, and it's not one that's going to fit our broadcast template. But I don't know, George. When I see this, and I see the Titans' new stadium, the Bills' new stadium, do they look all the same to you, kind of cookie cutter? Well, Vegas's looks like this too.
0: Yeah, there is a little bit of that feel.
1: SoFi looks like that.
0: Yeah, but well, no, I don't know about that. SoFi is a.
1: It looks like that with a different jumbotron.
0: SoFi is a $5 billion thing.
1: Yeah, $5 billion in Los Angeles money. Yeah. I'd say that's about $3 billion in Nashville, Tennessee money, which is about what we're going to spend.
0: Take the picture down. There we go. Are we done?
1: We're done.
0: Okay, we're done. After the break, George Robinson from the Tennessean will join us on a busy week of high school football. And in some cases, some of it took place last night, and we will have a play to show you at the end that will have you going, dang. Stay tuned. This is the George Plaster Show.
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0: Well, that was some interesting music. Sounded very golfish, even though I know it's ESPN college football stuff. So in the background, you can see a little bit of what is Sanctuary Golf, located at 8114 Isabella Lane. That's out in the Brentwood Cool Springs area. Tonight, they will begin what they're calling the World Accord, an indoor golf, essentially President's Cup, between the United States, represented by some really good golfers in the Nashville, Middle Tennessee, Franklin, Brentwood area, against a group out of Australia. They invite spectators to come in and watch this. The matches, both tonight and tomorrow night, will be at 6, at 7:30, and at 9 p.m. Remember, Australia, their time is different, thus the nighttime.
1: Yeah, so would you rather play golf in the morning or at night? Yes, that's what we're getting here.
0: Well, given how hot it is, I probably want to do two things, indoors and at night.
1: That's what we're getting here.
0: That's exactly right. Okay, let's bring George Robinson to our microphones. We'll kind of start, before we say hello to George, with a little of what went on last night.
1: Yeah, so we've got these Tennessee high school football finals from last night. Blackman 38-0 over Laverne. Oakland got the win big over Siegel 55-6. Riverdale beat Stewart's Creek 55-6. Smyrna over Rockvale 27-21. Westmoreland 23-19 over White House.
0: Okay, so the Smyrna game had an insane ending. Here it is. So Smyrna took a page out of the Michigan playbook and did their own Hail Mary at the end.
1: Kind of looks similar.
0: Yeah. Man, what is this doing for Smyrna's football season?
1: I've got some questions for George about that, that's for sure.
0: Why don't we bring him in real quickly? George, how are you?
2: Good. How about you guys?
0: Good. Where will you be tonight?
2: I'm actually going to be at NBA. They got a huge game against Division D2 AAA game against Knoxville Catholic. I think it's going to be a really, really good game. Knoxville Catholic's really talented.
0: Help me with this. Sonny Gray and I used to have a lot of fun going back and forth, Smyrna, BGA, all that kind of stuff. If you saw him, he'd say, "I owe him $5. It's not true, of course. But what is this start doing for the Smyrna school community? It's got to be terrific.
2: First of all, George Plaster's rubbing elbows with the absolute athletic elite in Nashville area, bringing up Sonny Gray. That's impressive. He's a legend. Smyrna has lived with their hair on fire this year. They've played a lot of really close games. They lost a couple of games, a grand total of 2 points. They beat Oakland on a 2-point conversion at the end of the game, and then of course last night with that crazy Hail Mary play that did look a lot like the Michigan game, except for I think nobody argued about how much time was on the clock when that they got into the end zone. You can look at it, you know, there's a couple of ways you can look at it. I mean, obviously Smyrna is competing against the very best, not only in their region but just in Middle Tennessee, and holding their own against those teams. I mean, you look at the Oakland win, that was, you know, that was about as big as it comes, considering what Oakland's been able to do in Class 6A over the past 6 or 7 years. Then obviously Rockville, you feel like, you know, that would be a game that maybe Smyrna could win. but it's a close game. Rockville's very talented. And they still were able, you know, the Bulldogs were still able to find a way to, you know, to pull that win out. So, you know, it certainly gives you confidence if you're a player at Smyrna. It gives you confidence that you're never really out of games, even if you're down, even if you're trailing. So I think Smyrna had scored like maybe with 38 seconds left to tie it. So, you know, they were trailing in the game, and, you know, to be able to pull these games out the way that they're doing it, it just, you know, it gives those kids a lot of confidence that they can play against the best competition and hold their own. But, you know, they're never really out of games either. So, you know, you the old adage is, or at least the cliche is, that you play until the final whistle blows. And, you know, certainly Smyrna's lived up to that a lot this year.
0: George, as you remember, a week ago, I was asking the question, okay, my BGA team is taking on Milton from Georgia. What is the difference in high school between the level of, you know, play in that state as opposed to Tennessee? I think I got a really good lesson. They're pretty good down there.
2: Yeah, Milton's very, very good. I would say the only thing that maybe BGA lacks is really kind of a dominant size. They're not an incredibly big team. But they're so skilled at very key positions. I mean, obviously quarterback Bo Bryan's really good. They got a couple of wide receivers that are among the best in the state. You know, both of them really among the best in the country. But they're not a huge physical team. So, I would think in situations where they're playing bigger, physically more dominant, teams, that's going to give them some issues. Thankfully Milton does not play in Tennessee. And so they won't be playing in the TSSAA state championships. I do think BGA still is going to be the odds-on favorite to win the state title, and they probably will win the state title in D2AA, you know, in December. But you play these out-of-state teams, and, you know, most people in Tennessee are kind of unfamiliar with them. But you want to play those teams. You want to play the best teams that you can find around your, you know, around your region, if you're not playing, you know, against teams in your state. So, you know, BGA found one, and, you know, they took a loss, and I'm sure they learned from it. And you know, Bob Bentley's probably not losing much sleep over it. And, you know, you just kind of, you move on and focus, focus in on your region, and then, you know, completing the season off with another state title. They'll be fine.
1: George, you just brought up Knoxville Catholic, which is a team that I used to cover myself. But I saw somewhere in the news that they're going to be hosting a game or playing a game at the Knoxville Smoky Stadium downtown Knoxville. Is that this week? Or if it's not, just what have you heard about that? How are they going to make that work? Are you all covering it?
2: I think maybe our Knoxville writer may be covering it. I think it's an opportunity, you know, particularly when you have as much talent as Knoxville Catholic has, it's an opportunity to showcase those kids in a different environment. You know, I'm sure that there'll probably be some college coaches in attendance, just kind of watching and seeing what's out there in terms of future recruiting. That happens during the course of a high school football season anyway. So wherever they're playing, if Knoxville Catholic has the loads of talent that they have, those college coaches are going to show up. But certainly, that like I said, that, just gives them an opportunity to showcase that talent in a different environment, maybe where, you can have a larger crowd, you can bring in more media, and that may have access to the game, bring attention to the program, bring attention to those kids in that school. So, I'm sure for Knoxville Catholic, it's a win-win situation for them.
1: Yeah, absolutely. And I know we just talked about what happened at Rockvale last night, and it was unbelievable to, for that game to end the way it did. But like you said, you know, that Smyrna team lost by a combined 2 points in their first two games, and those were really good teams that they faced too. Obviously, they beat Oakland and then do what they did last night. Those finals that we just went over in this graphic before you got on here, I hope you heard those, but did anything surprise you from last night and then going through the rest of the slate tonight and maybe even into tomorrow if they're playing any games? Do you have anything circled outside of the one that you're covering? Anything worth noting?
2: Yeah, I wasn't surprised by the other games yesterday. I think Rutherford County, I think for the most part, played most of the teams in Rutherford County played their games yesterday. I think there's maybe a couple of teams in Rutherford County that play tonight, but the vast majority of them, you know, like you said, Blackman, Riverdale, I think they all played yesterday. So none of those games were surprising. I kind of felt like, you know, the teams that dominated would certainly dominate their opponent. Going into tonight, you know, I kind of look at there's quite a bit of games that I have circled. Obviously, the big one is Lipscomb Academy at Ensworth. I think, you know, Lipscomb Academy has struggled the past couple of years, but you know, Trent Dilfer is back and they seem to be playing really, really well. I don't know that they necessarily have the championship roster right now, but the way that Dilfer has those kids playing, they're going to be a very difficult out. Now, I don't anticipate them winning a state title this year, but they are going to cause a lot of headaches. So, you know, I look at that Ensworth game tonight with them as a, you know, as a point of emphasis going into this week. I think a really intriguing game is East Nashville and Springfield. I mean, East Nashville has been playing a heck of a schedule to begin the season, and that kind of continues tonight. I mean, again, we talked about it last week, but East Nashville is a 2A school, and they've been playing, you know, 5A teams, 6A teams. Now they play, you know, Springfield, who's a 4A team, you know, ranked among one of the best in 4A in the state, and has, you know, one of the better players in the state in Cobbin. So I think that's an intriguing matchup. Page is coming off their first loss in the regular season in a couple of years. You know, that loss to Brentwood last week, they have Henry County. You know, Henry County has traditionally had a very, very strong program. I think another, you know, sort of large class versus small class is Kirkwood at East Robertson. East Robertson is another 2A school. You know, they're playing the Kirkwood. It's a 5A school. Both those teams are undefeated. You would think, you know, because of Kirkwood is 5A, they would be able to crush a team that's a 2A team. But East Robertson is not going to be. I don't think that's going to happen. I mean, maybe Kirkwood wins, but, you know, it certainly isn't going to be a blowout. You know, so there's quite a bit of games. I mean, Brentwood Academy is going to Christian Brothers. That'll be a good road test for BA, going on the road, going to Memphis and playing, Christian Brothers. So yeah, there's, like I said, there's a lot of really good, really great games tonight that I've kind of circled that I'm really interested in seeing what the final scores of those.
1: Yeah, absolutely. And you probably knew, and you probably know at this point that when you come on, George is going to bring up his BGA Wildcats, and you probably have already figured out that I'm going to bring up my Columbia Lions. They're at Lawrence County tonight, and. You know, they were on my TV 30 last week against Marshall County. I think that really opens some people's eyes. They just keep climbing. I assume that it's going to go to 5-0 tonight. That's a 1-3 Wildcat team from Lawrenceburg. But just your thoughts on maybe what you saw last week from Columbia and even the week before. I think they're starting to open some people's eyes. They, you know, beat the tar out of Independence 2 weeks ago. They had a really good win against Marshall County last week, who's a good program. And Todd Gardner, very good running back down there in Lewisburg. What are your thoughts on the guys in purple?
2: Well, I was impressed because I think, you know, that Marshall County game was really the first really tough test. Not to take anything away from their other opponents, but that Marshall County game was going to be a good one, I thought, and it was for that first half, and then Columbia just turned the gas on in the second half, or at least put their foot down on the gas in that second half and really took control of that game. I don't know, going into the season, I was never sleeping on Columbia Academy, but we have a high school writer at the Columbia Daily Herald who's been telling us that this team was going to be really, really good this year, that they basically didn't really lose much from last year. And last year they were pretty good. So we kind of knew coming into the season that, Columbia was going to be good. How good, that kind of remained to be seen. So far, they've proven us right, thankfully, because there's not a lot of times I was right last year in some of my picks. I'm sure some of you guys remember. I'd be saying, this team's going to definitely win, and then they lose. And, I have an egg on my face next time I come back on the show. But we kind of felt like, we kind of felt like Columbia was going to have a good season this year. I think they can really make a run in 5A football. They've kind of proven that out. So, I think they win handily against Lawrence County. I think they're going to be, that'll put them at 5-0, going into week six, in a really good spot. That's going to put them in the best position possible when you're talking about region standings. As we go down the second half of the regular season, you want to be one of the four teams in your region that are going to the playoffs. So I don't think, barring a complete meltdown, which I don't think is going to be happening in Columbia, they're going to be at least a one or two seed in the playoffs. So they've been a lot of fun to watch.
1: Yeah, absolutely. Obviously, Riverdale's still on the schedule, so they won 55-6 over Stewart's Creek last night. So I think that's going to be the ultimate measuring stick. But my last thing, George, are you hearing any Heat related stuff about tonight? Is you can't mention this 2026 Tennessee high school football season without mentioning it. Is anything pushed back tonight?
2: I haven't heard anything of being pushed back. I have to think that there's probably a few games that have been. It's been not a weird first month of the high school football season, because there's sometimes weather delays and you get, but a lot of times it's just been like a lot of thunderstorm, in years past it's been thunderstorm related. This is the first year I can remember where it's been almost heat related almost every time. There's been a few games in Middle Tennessee that's been under lightning delays and things like that. But this heat has been really unrelenting. Like it has not stopped. And even when we do have some relief, usually that relief is in the early part of the week. By the time Friday rolls around, we're back to triple digits. So, I can anticipate if games are going to go on as scheduled, meaning, they're going to start their normal 7 p.m. start time, I can anticipate a lot of stoppages for, hydration breaks. So, I would say anybody who's going out to a high school football game, just be prepared. It might be a long night if there's a lot of hydration breaks. There could be a lot of cramps, a lot of, stoppages because of cramps. So hopefully these kids have stayed hydrated throughout the week and go into these games hydrated and finish the game in a safe manner.
1: Both Georges, but looks like we're finally going to get a break from that heat.
0: Yeah, next week, which is good. George, thank you as always. Great stuff. We'll do it again next Friday.
2: Thank you, guys. I appreciate it.
0: That's George Robinson. He covers high school football, and he does it beautifully for the Tennessean. After the break, we're going to play Connect the Dots. You say, what is that? Well, Connect the Dots is going to lead us to the big rumor that has started to emerge. Yeah. Not telling you anything else.
1: I have no idea what he's talking about.
0: In 3 minutes, I'll lay it on you. This is the George Plaster Show.
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0: We are back. You can see in the background just a beautiful setting for Sanctuary Golf, located at 8114 Isabella Lane, out in the Brentwood Cool Springs area. Tonight begins what they are calling the World Accord, the United States versus Australia, in essentially an indoor President's Cup style tournament. Now, the USA, for the most part, will be represented by people who live in this area: Nashville, Middle Tennessee, Franklin, however you want to call it. If you're a golf fan and you've never seen anything like this, neither have I, matches tonight with the Australian team are at 6 p.m., 7:30, and 9 o'clock. Same thing tomorrow, because there's a big time difference, obviously, between us and Australia.
1: Land down under.
0: So people are invited to show up and watch.
1: Yeah, George, you can't really tell on camera, but
0: you will be able to in a little while.
1: I almost feel out of place. Like, this might be a little bit too nice for us.
0: There are a lot of things that are too nice for us. Okay, so when I babbled about connect the dots, even Lewis was sitting there going, what the hell is he talking about?
1: Unscripted.
0: Okay, think about this. A couple of days ago, weird timing. And you remember I said at the time, this is weird timing. Florida State just ups and fires their athletic director, what, 3 games into the season?
1: Yeah.
0: Okay. Normally when that's going to happen.
1: 2 games.
0: Normally when you get rid of the AD, it's after the football and basketball season.
1: Or before.
0: Well,
1: before it starts, yeah.
0: Yeah, it could be one or the other. And all of a sudden, just coincidence, huh? Now you're hearing Jimbo Fisher to be the next coach at Florida State University. And you say, wait a minute. Didn't old Jimbo win a national title there?
1: Sure did.
0: Beat Auburn.
1: 2013, James Winston.
0: Yes, in a rally in the final minute to cost Auburn a national title. Now, old Jimbo could own his own bank, Jimbo National Bank. He got like $70 million.
1: It was 78.
0: Yeah. Well, who's counting when you get to that?
1: We should be.
0: We would love to have his buyout. So Jimbo, think about it. Over the last couple of years, you've seen him on the ACC network. And oh, by the way, on that Monday night when they had the weird lightning power delay, Labor Day Monday night, lo and behold, he was down there.
1: Yeah.
0: And go ahead.
1: Florida State, like, looking at them on TV, it doesn't even look like a college football team. It almost looks like a high school football team, the way that they operate. It's pretty bad. And another point to this, George, is the latest Mike Norvell press conference, who is, by the way, still the head coach there. If you didn't know, they don't make a whole lot of noise.
0: Feels like dead man walking.
1: He was asked in a press conference about a box truck somebody saw in front of his house. I'm so serious.
0: Oh, good Lord.
1: And he said, that's out there?
0: Okay.
1: So there might be, you know,
0: first of all, this. And I don't pretend to know all of it, but people who know are telling me that the relationship between Florida State fans and Norvell.
1: Sour.
0: Well, not just sour. They use the word hatred, which is really unfortunate.
1: Yeah.
0: But, you know, you think about it. He goes from a scenario where he had an undefeated team that, because of an injury to Jordan Travis, didn't get in the national title playoff. And then they go 2-10 a year later. So the program has cratered, let's say, in the last 18 months. Florida State is probably looking for somebody who knows a little something about their culture and their tradition. And given an age where These athletic departments are looking for every last dime. Suddenly, you could have a coach that doesn't need any money. He's got half of Texas A&M's endowment money. This makes a lot of sense.
1: It does. It does. But if you're Florida State and you're in the situation that you're in right now, I get it. It could be a good reunion, a homecoming, and he could, you know, it could end up fairy tale, and he's a great coach once again. But I think we're forgetting that the last time we saw this guy, you know, he's got a $78 million buyout for a reason. It's because he stunk at Texas A&M. So
0: right. But that doesn't guarantee.
1: No, it doesn't guarantee
0: that you stink somewhere else, because that somewhere else, he's a national champion, and a fan base probably has nice thoughts about him. He doesn't need any money. He's probably itching to get back. He's been down there recently. God only knows what and who he was talking to in between, you know, all those lightning visits that we saw on national TV. So if you're asking me, do I think it can happen? Oh, heck yeah.
1: Oh, I think it can
0: and
1: happen.
0: Not only do I think it could happen, I sort of think it's going to happen. I think there's some weird coincidences between an AD getting fired on Monday and 2 days later, all the stuff starts surfacing about Jimbo. Now, let me connect one more dot. It makes me wonder if the J.R. Ewing wannabes at Florida State, the boosters who have money, said to the AD, this is what we want to do. The AD perhaps said, I'm not in favor of it. And the J.R. Ewings said, screw you, you're out of here. We're bringing Jimbo back.
1: Money talks.
0: I wonder if that's what's going on.
1: Hey, I like it. I love it. This is the first time hearing about this. I haven't seen any of the surfacing about Jimbo, but
0: you should keep up.
1: Whatever. I'll play devil's advocate here and say that national title was 14 years ago, and he was bad the last time he was a head coach. But at the same time, I kind of think it could happen too. And I honestly, I do think it could work.
0: Here's a couple of things. How long has this been in the works?
1: For Mike Norvell's sanity, I hope not long, but I'd say it's longer than we think.
0: You know, I'll say this about Norvell. I don't think I would send out my laundry anything other than, can I pick it up by 5 the same day? This feels like a deal that's not going to go well. Think now to this weekend. They go to Alabama for the rematch, where Bama's got some incentive because Florida State damn near ruined their season a year ago. If this gets ugly, is this a scenario where old Jimbo walks in on Monday as the new head coach? I don't think so. But at the end of the year, I'm starting to talk myself into this may be happening.
1: $51 million for Mike Norvell on the buyout if he's terminated before 2026 ends. That's what I just read.
0: Which is why in the season doesn't make any sense. Okay. 3 o'clock hour's done. 4 o'clock, stat of the day, not likely to be pleasant. Watson Brown, just after that, that's must-listen-to stuff. We've got a series of games to talk with Watson about. Then we're going to learn more about what's going on behind us here at Sanctuary Golf. Michael Shin will join us 4:30, give or take a few minutes. And then Plaster Bets of the Weekend. I've had a pretty good week. You might want to listen. I might make you some money. You're out there going, not. Stay tuned. This is the George Plaster Show.
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14: I'm Fox 17 Code Red meteorologist Greg Bobis, forecasting and back up near 100 for the fourth straight day later on this afternoon. No rain in the forecast and upper 90s for both Saturday and Sunday. Once again, the heat finally breaks Monday.
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16: 35 years of the best sports talk in Nashville. It's the George Plaster Show with Tennessee Sports Hall of Fame quarterback Kelly Holcomb and young gun Lewis Maddox. And now, here's your host, George Plaster.
1: Segment number one, hour number two, here from the Golf Sanctuary in Brentwood on the George Plaster Show. And as always, starting out, the Apple Collision Center, Apple Collision stat of the day. George, going NFL once again. Which NFL team has the longest postseason streak?
0: What does that mean exactly? Postseason wins in a row?
1: I think making postseason. I have not seen the answer yet, though. So that's it. Well, let's phrase it that way. Wins and in.
0: Okay. I would think the New England Patriots in the run of Bill Belichick may hold the longest postseason streak. I'm not sure I understand quite how the question's phrased, so let's just go ahead. I'll say New England.
1: It is the New England Patriots. 11 consecutive seasons from 09 to 19. Kansas City has 10 from 15 to 24.
0: Ask me if I needed Kelly Holcomb's help.
1: Did you need Kelly Holcomb's help?
0: Good Lord, no. He's a Friday snob.
1: He is.
0: He'll be back with us on Monday. Joining us, though, as we start the 4 o'clock hour. And by the way, you're going to learn a lot more about Sanctuary Golf at 4:30. That's where we're broadcasting at 8114 Isabella Lane. And I'll explain more of this in a few minutes. Coach Watson Brown joins us from Cookeville. It is always fun to reunite with him. Watson, how you doing?
17: George, I'm doing great. How are you doing? Other than hot.
0: Oh my God.
1: It's toasty.
0: Can you ever remember a late September that was this hot?
17: No. Maybe a day here or there, but not like this. No, unbelievable. They say when this happens, then you have really cold, snowy winters. So not a good combination for me.
0: Yeah, that's just what my yard needs is another big ice storm. Just about took me under a year ago. So, Watson, I played very coy with Lewis a little while ago and then laid out the rumor of the day. And I think it's very weird in that an athletic director gets fired on a Monday, and by Wednesday, all of a sudden, Jimbo Fisher to Florida State is the hot rumor. I'll admit I'm buying it. Are you?
17: Yeah. That would make sense to me. I mean, won a national championship there and took off to A&M, I guess. So, yeah, that would make sense. It's what my brother did. He left North Carolina to go to Texas and then ended up back at North Carolina. So it would make sense to me.
0: One of the parts of it that I had a little fun with, it's not like he needs the money.
17: No. I'd say he did rather well coming out of Texas A&M. So whatever he gets at Florida State is going to be icing on the cake, I would say.
0: I said that he got half of A&M's endowment, but we move on.
17: And that's a lot of endowment, buddy.
0: Man, that's a lot of endowment, a lot of oil, a lot of J.R. Ewing wannabes. Watson, you've been in environments in college football that were unbelievable, but I would assume tomorrow night in Oxford would top just about anything. Is it as simple as whichever team puts all that aside and plays football the quickest is the one that's going to win?
17: Well, I think whichever team's the best will win, and because I think they're both going to play their hearts out, man. There's just so much at stake for each fan base. All of this, of course, because of Lane. I would think the closest thing might be Nick going back to LSU when he went to Alabama. There would be not the hostile as hostile because of the way Lane did it, but I would think that might be the closest thing you could get was when he went back. I think as years went by, it eased up quite a bit. But yeah, I think which team can just go play ball. And I think that's easier to do for LSU because there's a lot of Ole Miss kids that were part of this. And there's a few that transferred to LSU from Ole Miss. But mostly a lot of these Ole Miss kids are still there that were part of this. So I think it will be harder on Ole Miss And with it being in Oxford, I think it puts a little more pressure on the Ole Miss kids. But I just think that both sides are going to play a great game and really get after each other. And I think Ole Miss will win it close because of the quarterback.
0: Do you really? Very interesting.
17: I do.
0: Okay, so let me take that
17: Ole
0: a little
17: Miss
0: bit farther. Deep down, I believe LSU is the better program, but Ole Miss is home, and I think Chambliss, for them to win, has to be monster lights out. They can't win with an average Chambliss. Would you buy that?
17: I'm not sure the better teams in the SEC they can beat with, unless he is Chambliss. And usually when he plays, it is lights out. So, yeah, but I think he's going to. I think he's motivated, too, now, the way all this went down. And he had to be very close to Kiffin. He's in those meeting rooms with him as a quarterback every day. And so I think he's going to be even more motivated. And I do think LSU has the better players, but there's not one team on LSU as good as that quarterback. And that's a mighty good position to have as the best player on the field.
0: Speaking of quarterbacks, Vandy will start Jared Curtis tomorrow morning when they take on NC State. It'll be hotter than the blazes. You've seen Curtis, I'm guessing, a little bit. Tell me what you think so far, and what is it you need?

0: they've got to do a good job of keeping his confidence up, George. I really believe the play caller and the offensive coordinator is so big in this, especially early in the year. Do the things he does well and don't put him in some tough situations. They have not protected the quarterback great that I've seen in the first couple of games against opponents that aren't as good as them. So I think they got to be very careful sticking him in those third and longs and second and longs and dropping back and throwing high-low passes and down the field balls. But if they'll protect him right and keep his confidence up, he'll grow, and he'll by midseason, he's going to be a good player. He's loaded with ability. Just use his abilities right and let him grow. I've always said, as an offensive coordinator and a head coach, first thing you do is make sure you're using your quarterback right, and then build the rest of the offense around that guy. I totally 100% believe that. I believed it back when they were running I formation, handing it to Herschel Walker every play and Bo Jackson. I still believe that today. Anything you're doing on offense, make sure your quarterback can handle what you're doing.
1: Watson, it's easy to say, well, Diego Pavia is not there anymore. The guy was nothing short of a miracle worker. It's hard because they've played Austin Peay in Delaware to get a real read for somebody like me, but you made a living evaluating talent. What level do you think Vandy really is at?
0: I can't say that yet. I'm not sure and can say it after tomorrow. I don't think NC State's very good. I think they're decent on offense. They looked awful against Virginia, and then they played an SES opponent. But they looked awful, just awful. And it didn't look like they could play a lick of defense that night. And so I don't know that we're going to know tomorrow. I think when you head to Auburn and then you go, what's the second one? Is it Auburn, Georgia, back-to-back?
1: Yeah.
0: I'm not sure what it is. But I don't think we're going to know till they jump into the SEC just how good they are. And you can say this about a lot of opponents, because what people are starting to do when you're playing nine conference opponents is ease up your first part of your schedule. I'm not on Vanderbilt. I think it's exactly what they needed to do. And they got a good draw in the one power four they're supposed to play along with the nine conference games. They got a good opponent at home that they can beat. It doesn't mean they're going to, but I think it's a really good draw for them. And I think it's a great draw for the freshman quarterback. I think they'll move the ball better in this game than they moved in the first two.
1: There's a game that's out there that is being totally overshadowed by LSU Ole Miss, and I get it. But I wouldn't mind, and I will see it, because it's a 2:30 game, SMU at Louisville. The winner, it feels like, will end up playing Miami for the ACC title. How would you break that down?
0: Where is it? Is it in Louisville or is it in Dallas?
1: It's in Louisville.
0: I'm not sure Louisville's not going to win the game. I think SMU is really good on offense. That quarterback is a good player. He makes some mistakes, but my gracious, does he make a lot of plays. I wouldn't want to mess with SMU. They're very good. But if it's in Louisville, I'm picking Louisville in a great game. I think it, other than Ole Miss and LSU, it might be the best game on the slate tomorrow. I just like both quarterbacks a lot, and I'm a big Louisville fan as far as their head coach. I think he does a great job. I think they're going to win the game, and I'm going to make sure I'm watching a lot of that one.
1: You and me both. I got one more, and then I'm going to turn it to Lewis Maddox. Florida and Auburn play tomorrow night, excuse me, at Auburn, and it'll get overshadowed by the LSU-Ole Miss game, but still a really good SEC football game. So far, when I look at Auburn, I'm like, I don't know. Florida, to me, is a different story. How much have they improved under this guy, Sumrall?
0: Again, everybody's playing lesser opponents. But to me,

0: Florida may be the most improved SEC team from a year ago that I've seen so far. I think I would put them number one in most improved team. I think Auburn better look out, because I think Florida's going to come in. Florida's sitting in such a pretty place, George. Nobody thought anything of them coming into the year. Well, it's going to take a little while, blah, blah, blah. It don't take a little while anymore in today's world. You can put a pretty good football team together pretty quick. And I haven't been real impressed with Auburn just yet, to be very honest. I was impressed that they hung in there and won the close game that they won, but because they've lost so many of those in the last few years. That I give them credit for. But I don't think they've been near what everybody thought they'd be on offense still to this point just yet. And that is a very intriguing game. I come very close to picking Florida in the game, but I'm not going to pick. I think it's a toss-up game. But we're going to know so much more about both those two teams. And then Vandy goes to Auburn next week. So what a big game for both Florida and Auburn with new coaches. But the heat's on Auburn. It's not on Florida. They're still playing with house money right now.
1: Yeah.
0: It's a road game. They're going to go in there loose as gooses, in my opinion, like they're going to do a lot of the year unless they start losing. If they kind of hang in there and win in their share games, you're just going to see them play all year long like that. But I think the heat's on Auburn a lot more than it is Florida.
1: Watson Brown's on the line with us from Cookeville, Tennessee. Lewis, what do you got for him?
2: Hey, Watson, I want to ask you one more thing about this LSU-Ole Miss game, which is obviously what we've been talking about for some time now. But if you had to pick a team to win that game, who would you pick?
0: I'm picking Ole Miss. I'm picking Ole Miss because of one man. Ole Miss is better than people think because Louisville's better than people think. That was a nice win. That was a very nice win. And if they relax and play, there is so much more pressure on them to me than LSU. I just hope they relax and play up to their ability. But I think it's going to be a heck of a game going to the wire. LSU is going to move it too. I just think there's a big difference in the two quarterbacks so far. The LSU quarterback to me is a gamer. He's tougher than nails now. He's physical, and believe me, he's playing.
2: He's playing.
0: But he, to me, he has not shown the passing ability that Chambliss has shown in these early games. They turned it over four times in the first half, I think it was, against Louisiana Tech. I just think there is a big difference in the two quarterbacks early in the year. Levitt may come on him and really be really good as the year goes on, but I just don't think he's the Chambliss to the level of Chambliss at this point, and that's why I think Ole Miss wins.
2: Yeah, I completely agree with you. I mean, Levitt is the FBS leader in interceptions right now with four of them and three coming against the Bulldogs of La Tech. It's not a great stat you want to hear for your five-star multi-million-dollar quarterback that's coming in for Lane Kiffin. I hate to do this, but I feel like I got to. This Tennessee-Texas game a week from now, and I hate to do it because I'm overlooking two, you know, lesser teams that both those squads are playing this week. Texas with Texas San Antonio coming to town. Tennessee, obviously, with Kennesaw in town tomorrow in Knoxville. But that's more than likely, barring something crazy happening tomorrow, going to be the number one team coming in to Knoxville in a very good Tennessee team on top of that with the home field advantage, the atmosphere, all of that. Why is that kickoff, in your opinion, slated at noon? For the life of me, I can't figure out why they're going to kick that game off at noon. And do you think that it could be moved?
1: By the way, 11 o'clock our time.
2: Right.
0: Absolutely should be moved. When I saw it immediately, I said, what? What are you doing? Maybe they made that schedule at halftime of the Ohio State game. That's the only thing I can figure. And said, oh, my gosh, we need to get this thing turned back around. And it had already been released at that point. I don't know. I think it will be moved. I just can't imagine. Now, that's the way, though, Texas-Oklahoma has been forever. The 2 years that I played in that, coached in that series, the Oklahoma-Texas game in the Cotton Bowl in Dallas, it was always in that 11 o'clock window. I never have ever figured it out, but that's the way it is. So maybe advantage Texas, because their big game every year has been at 11 o'clock. So I don't know. I just can't see. I don't know what the 6:30 window is. What is that game?
2: I don't know. That
1: must be the Rams and the Seahawks.
2: Right. Yeah, hey, Watson, and I guess I lied. I want to ask one more thing about this LSU game. And this is kind of diving into your brain a little bit and wanting you to think about.
0: Well, that'll take about 2 seconds.
2: If you were in the position of a Pete Golding or a Lane Kiffin right now, both sides of this thing, I kind of want to know what your mindset would be like today and tomorrow as both of those guys, if you were in either of their spots.
0: I think Pete kind of thinks normal, so I think he's trying to figure out a way to win the game. I don't know what's in Lane's mind. I mean, he's off the wall, and in a lot of ways, in a positive way, and there's also some negative ways, but he just thinks different. And so I haven't figured him out just yet. But I think Pete Golden is sitting there saying, here's the things we got to do, and I don't think he's getting into the junk whatsoever. Now, I think the junk's always around Lane. I think he likes it, and he creates things getting ready for games. He wants it that way when the game starts, and that's not normal. Most of us don't think that way. So I'm not sure what LSU's thinking. I think he loves it, Lane does. I think he's loving every minute of this, and he's going to come out on the field and love listening to the boos and the whole deal. Pete, to me, is totally focused on how in the world are we going to win this football game. And the big guy in this game, to me, as far as a coach, is the offensive coordinator at Ole Miss. He has got to do one heck of a job in this game for them to win the game. I don't think they can win the game unless they're in the 30s. I just don't think they can. I don't think this game can be won 21-18. I think it's going to be in the 30s, and they have got to score points, and the Ole Miss defense has got to hang in there. But to me, the offensive coordinator is the key dude along with the quarterback in this game.
2: Yeah, I'm seeing something in my mind, just gut feeling. It's going to be around 41-38, and it's going to be tight. So we're similar in that regard. I want to switch gears a little bit to Oregon. Obviously, preseason, thought they were going to be world beaters. They thought they were the number one team in the country. They looked terrible against Boise State, pulled that one out. And obviously what happened last week, and they lose by 8 to Oklahoma State. What do you think the problem is there?
0: I don't know, but we've seen one other team that when you spend all that money and things don't look good, man, that can become a detriment quick. We saw it happen to Florida State a couple of years ago, and they ain't come out of it yet. And $50 million being spent on that football team. And all of it's great. It's great to have that money. But, man, if the locker room starts getting a little disarray, look out. Look out. I've always thought that. I think the head coach has a tougher job in that way of keeping everybody in under control, because I can promise you, every kid in that locker room knows what that kid next to them's getting. They say, well, no, the kids don't. The kids know. Everybody knows what everybody's getting. Everybody knows. And if things aren't going well, Oregon to me was the most disappointing team in these 2 weeks in the country. They've got that number one ranking right there, the most disappointing football team in the country. And I think Coach Lanning's got his hands full, man, at turning this thing around, because he's going to jump into a bunch of Big Ten teams that are pretty daggum good, too. And they just don't look good at all. They look awful on defense, just awful. Understand, Oklahoma State lost to Tulsa. Old quarterback and assistant coach with me for a few years before I retired is the head Trey Lamb at Tulsa, and that game wasn't close. The score was the closest thing in that game. So it's a
2: 24-10, I believe.
0: It was 24-10, and it wasn't that close. Tulsa dominated that football game. They dominated it. It was in Tulsa, but they dominated the football game. And they struggled last week against one of the Texas schools, the one in Houston, Sam Houston State. They barely beat Sam Houston State last week. So I don't think Tulsa's just world beaters. It's Trey's second year. But to go in and lose that game and lose it good and then turn around and dominate Oregon like that, that goes to Oregon to me. That's telling me there's some issues.
2: Yeah, I completely agree. But yeah, and you're also right. If you're an 18-year-old with $2 million in your pocket, I would almost bet everything that I own that that is not going to be a well-kept secret for that guy, whoever it may be. Watson
1: knows that because he had that scenario when he was at Vandy, had $2 million in his pocket.
0: Yeah, buddy. I got in line when I was a player to get that $15 at the start of every month, man. I'm telling you. And I was in a long line. We couldn't wait to get that $15 when I was playing. But I'm just telling you now, it's the biggest farce in the country is when people say, well, nobody knows what everybody's making. Yeah, okay. Good luck with that.
1: They're all sitting in the dorm room comparing notes. Did you hear what he's making?
0: Yeah, I mean, or can you believe what he's making?
2: Right.
1: Right.
2: I mean, hey, Watson, I've just got one more for you. And I can't remember if I asked you this last week, but wanted to ask you again. The new replay rules after what happened week one in Michigan, what are your thoughts about that, being able as a fan to see into that process a little bit, the conversation between officials on the field and replay officials and seeing what they see? What do you think about it?
0: As a coach, I don't like it. I never, ever let any press or camera or anything ever in one of my locker rooms. To me, that's sacred. That's family. And that would be just like letting somebody come in and when I'm talking to my son or my daughter about something that's serious and letting the camera be sitting there with me. I just don't like that at all. So I'm not the one to ask. I don't like it when you can listen to the conversations at what's going on. I think the fans like it and probably deserve it. But just asking me, I don't like it whatsoever.
1: Interesting.
2: That is interesting.
1: That is interesting. Watson, great stuff today. Man, what a weekend we've got of football.
0: Ooh.
1: Wouldn't you love to sit in one of those metal bleachers at midfield, 94-degree weather?
0: I will be sitting with a big old thing of popcorn and a nice cold glass of iced tea all day long, buddy. There won't be no 96-degree weather anywhere I'm at. I get on my wife for not turning the air conditioning low enough in this house as it is. So I'm telling you, I'm not going to be sitting out doing that. And these are the kind of days, George, I'm glad I'm not coaching anymore. My second game at UAB of being Division I, we had to go to Nebraska. And it was so hot. We come out in the second half, and one of the Nebraska Greens guys, the guys taking care of the field, took me over to a thermostat sitting on the turf in Lincoln, in the stadium, and it said 148.
1: Oh, my God.
0: 148. I don't know if it's right or wrong. That's what the thing said. I don't know if he's trying to intimidate me or my guys or what, but he says to me, he says, make sure your players move around over here or they'll get blisters on their feet.
1: Oh, God.
2: Hey, we had cleats melting in Nashville last weekend,
0: to this day, I've never forgotten that. And it was one hot day that day.
1: That's crazy. Watson, thank you as always. Great stuff.
0: Love it, guys. Always an honor.
1: Hey, honors on this end. Talk to you next week.
0: See ya.
1: So he likes Ole Miss to beat LSU.
2: I don't think I disagree with him.
1: I tend to listen pretty closely because he knows. Speaking of he knows, when we come back, we're going to learn a lot more about Sanctuary Golf and what is being called the World Accord, an indoor golf President's Cup, if you will, between the USA and Australia. And it's going on 5 feet from where I am. This is the George Plaster Show.
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1: Okay, we are back. As you can see in the background, we are at Sanctuary Golf, officially 8114 Isabella Lane. There's a lot going on behind me because in a little more than an hour, it is going to get really exciting. The United States against Australia, call it what you want. It's sort of a President's Cup of indoor golf. Let's bring Michael Shin to our microphones. He is one of the brainchilds behind this. How'd you come up with this?
2: It was just really kind of an idea that we had at the very beginning. It started with a Ryder Cup version. As soon as we opened, we said, hey, look, we know online play is coming. You know, this is going to be epic. We can bring people in from, you know, across the world and play each other, and almost like playing video games, right? So it was a lot of fun, but we got to do it with real golf clubs as opposed to joysticks.
1: Okay, so when I tell people, Michael, that a group of Americans, most of whom are Nashville, Middle Tennessee, Franklin, Brentwood, are going up against a world-class thing out of Australia, logistically, how do you pull that off?
2: Yeah, I mean, technology's come a long way, obviously, to where we can do this. We have an incredible partnership with TrackMan, who allows us to connect virtually to play golf. But then we also can run Microsoft Teams calls or Zoom calls or WhatsApp or whatever. We can connect video here. It's where we can, you know, talk smack to them from across the world, and they can see what we're doing. We can see what they're doing. Everything links on the systems to where it's live, and it's, you know, like we've got 15 Americans from here in Middle Tennessee versus 15 Australians there in Melbourne. That are standing on the tee box next to each other. So it's a really unique, cool setup.
1: Is there such a thing as how do you qualify to be one of those players?
2: Yeah, so we have a point system here at the club. We went through four qualifying rounds, all at President's Cup golf courses. So that way we can make sure that our guys were highly qualified for you know, the day to be able to compete here and tomorrow.
1: Okay, hold on, because I want to make sure people totally understand this. To my right will ultimately be those presidential courses that you're talking about. Tell people what courses you use to determine this.
2: Yeah, so we use all golf courses that were previously played for a President's Cup. The two that we're going to play today, which are the most important ones, we're going to go play Medina, which is tomorrow. Today, we're playing the Royal Montreal Golf Club. So, you know, two world championship tracks.
1: Medina, by the way, this is one thing I know about golf, is the course where the late, great Nashvillian Lou Graham won the 1975 U.S. Open in a Monday playoff with John Mahaffey.
2: That's right.
1: That I do know.
2: Yeah, absolute legend. Recently passed away.
1: Yeah.
2: Really close friends with his nephew, Steve Graham, down at Champions Run. Loved his brother, Marty. Great family.
1: So talk to me a little bit for somebody who comes in, because I brought it up earlier that spectators will be here and be able to watch. Tell me more about Sanctuary Golf.
2: Yeah, so we've got an amazing community, right? We have 380 families that are a part of the club here. You know, this is their opportunity for them to be able to come compete, be able to come in and support their other members and the gentlemen that were able to qualify and be able to get rowdy, make some noise, bring that Ryder Cup atmosphere all under one roof.
1: Okay, let's take this a little farther. When you did this in the Ryder Cup year, okay, the first time, you got no idea what to expect. There got to be a million things going through your head of, okay, what can screw up? What happens? When it was all over, what surprised you about it?
2: Just how well it ran with as much chaos that nobody knew what was going on behind the scenes. You know, we have an amazing golf staff here led by Sean Wells. I called him the night before our first event for the Iron Duel, which is the Ryder Cup. And I said, man, I was like, you've done an incredible job getting us prepared and ready. I said, I just want you to know that ultimately something tomorrow is just going to completely just fall apart. And we don't know what it's going to be. But, you know, there's no other group of guys that I would want, you know, that are going to, you know, take take on that problem, get it fixed, and figure out whatever it is and make the tournament work. And right before we teed off, we had a massive issue come up, and it was all hands on deck, but we all got it knocked out. It was great. It was an incredible experience. Nobody knew the difference, you know, but it was almost a catastrophe.
3: The problem is, in radio, they do know the difference. Yeah. And when it all goes haywire, it goes haywire. Yeah. But, you know, there's obviously a stress level, but this has got to be a ton of fun for you to see it evolve and have a weekend like this.
2: Yeah, it's incredible. You know, again, this is stuff that we talked about from the very beginning, you know, and none of this stuff is designed to be able to, you know, we'll call it replicate golf outdoors, indoors, right? Like, this is just delivering new experiences that were never available in golf before. And we want to continue to push the needle that way. We're able to utilize the technology to be able to deliver those really cool, unique experiences. And so we love being able to find these sometimes weird, sometimes fun, but really it's just finding new ways to compete. And this is a way for us to be able to do it with folks all over the world, right? And so that's, to us, this is kind of the future of golf and where it's going to go. It's never going to replace golf. But again, we're going to be able to do some really fun things that you're just not able to do outside.
3: Doesn't hurt, though, when it's 118 outside.
2: Played 18 this morning. I was playing on the surface of the sun. This 72 degrees and snacky right now feels pretty amazing.
3: Yeah. Tell people, before we let you go, there's a lot more to this. You took me on a tour 3 weeks ago when we first came out here to talk about this. What all is upstairs?
2: Yeah, so we've got here at the Sanctuary, we've got 8 total golf suites. We've got 2 upstairs, a putt view system. But again, it's really designed around the 2 main rules, or the most important things to me in golf, at least, which is, number one, it's supposed to be fun. It is a game. We want to make sure everyone's having a great time. And the second one, it's supposed to be with friends. And so we're a social entertainment facility first, and we really want to focus on people having a great time. And TrackMan allows us to do that, where, you know, you can come in and play Medina from the tips in U.S. Open conditions like we're going to do today, or you can come in and bring your little kids in. Mine are 8 and 7, 2 little girls. They like to blow up cars and hit balls at dinosaurs, right? So we can do that too. So, you know, it's a really cool technology that allows us to introduce folks to the game of golf. And then for those that are super competitive, it allows them to really dial their game in and you know, enjoy competing just in a different scenario.
3: Thanks for having us out here.
2: Yeah, it's been great. Love having you guys here.
3: This has really been an eye-opener. I've done a lot of crazy remotes over the years. I've never done one, I don't think, where they were yelling USA in the background.
2: Yeah. You're a local legend, man. You've done a lot of things around here, but this one's definitely unique, right? So first time ever, you know, we've got 15 guys competing from across the world, literally on the other side, which is really, really freaking cool. We're teeing off at 6 p.m. tonight. They're teeing off. It'll be 9 a.m. Saturday, their time, which is, it's pretty neat. Different time, different day, all live.
3: Hey, save the local legend part.
2: Yeah.
3: That and a dime will get you a bad cup of coffee. Michael, thank you so much.
2: Yeah. Thank you, George. Really appreciate it. Thank you for the time.
3: We're excited to be here. Michael Shin, who helps run this whole Sanctuary Golf here. And we're going to show you a little bit more. You can tell a lot of people are coming in here. Michael, thank you. Appreciate it. We'll go to the break. And when we come back, I'm going to try to make you some money. This is the George Plaster Show.
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0: Oh, yeah. You might hear that tomorrow night down in Oxford. We are at Sanctuary Golf. Let me get the address right. 8114 Isabella Lane. In a little more than an hour, it's going to get crazy in here. It's essentially an indoor version of the President's Cup, featuring a group from the United States, all of whom are Nashville, Middle Tennessee, Brentwood, Franklin, against a group from Australia. Now, you talk about how technology has changed the world. This thing at 6 o'clock will prove it. But before we do anything, there are a couple of pieces of breaking news that Lewis Maddux needs to tell you about.
1: Yeah, George, just coming out in the last 20 minutes about Yankees have placed Aaron Judge on another 10-day injured list with that right calf strain. Played 7 games after coming off a 60-day injured list on September 7th. Also, George, we've talked about Dejon Love, the 49ers or fake 49ers player that was defrauding women out of money, using that status and faking people out of, I think, around $1.3 million. Well, it looks like there's more money involved in this because the FBI just identified 35 additional women that were scammed out of money by him.
0: Good Lord.
1: Yeah.
0: So they're announcing that.
1: That's ESPN just now.
0: Wow. Okay.
1: He's behind bars, though, so.
0: Yeah. So, football season brings a lot of opportunities that a lot of you indulge in. Thus, Plaster Bet of the Day expands. Right off the bat, I'm going to give you one that I absolutely think works. And that would be a two-team teaser involving Texas Tech and the Philadelphia Eagles. Texas Tech would be teased down to -1.5. The Eagles, they'd be down to 1. Let me talk about the Eagle game for a minute. I would love to be wrong, but here are some of the things that I think are facts. Number one, if you're thinking this is really a Titans home game Sunday, think again. There's a chance there may be more Eagles fans in that crowd than there are Titans fans.
1: And if you thought this was bad, you just wait.
0: Yeah, because I think a lot of Titans season ticket holders have sold their Eagle tickets for some pretty big bucks. That's one thing. For the Titans to win the game, I believe some things would have to happen. Some gifts from Philly. They would have to participate in why the Titans won, whether it's turnovers, stupid penalties, gifts. You get where I'm going with it. I just don't see it. If the Titans offensive line had as much trouble as they had last week against the Jets, Jalen Carter and that Philly front four, holy cow.
1: Yeah,
0: I just don't see it.
1: Yeah, Tennessee is getting about 7, I think, on the line. But and take this with a complete grain of salt, and I'm playing devil's advocate just like I was on the Jimbo Fisher thing we were talking about earlier. A lot of people, national media right now, are taking Philly to win the game, but they don't think that they'll cover that 7-point spread. I'm kind of right there with them. You go back to last week, and this is what you need to take with a grain of salt, because these are both two rosters and two teams totally better on every level than the Titans are right now.
0: Now, remember, I'm doing this on a two-team teaser.
1: Right.
0: So Philly will be -1.
1: Okay, yes, but just saying, last week at Lincoln Financial Field, they're playing the Commanders. They should have lost that game. If it weren't for a couple of boneheaded decisions, goal line type stuff by Washington in that contest, they'd probably win the game. Philly wins it by 2.
0: I watched the game. Philly was not very good.
1: No.
0: Now, in the drives that ended up with them scoring, obviously they got some things done. Other than the scoring drives, it was a bunch of 3 and outs.
1: Yeah. Yeah. seemed like they missed having a top target like A.J. Brown a little bit. Obviously, Smitty's there, Devontae Smith, but a couple options there for Jalen Hurts. Now one's gone. They didn't look very polished. They did at times, like you just mentioned, but they didn't look completely polished like you'd expect the Philadelphia Eagles to be. Now, that is the other thing. This is going to be kind of a 50-50, maybe even more percentage Eagles fans. We've seen videos of full 747s on their way to Nashville from Philadelphia that are completely packed with Eagles fans. And it's sad, but that's kind of the reality that we're in right now. And it's probably going to be pretty bad. Going to be a lot of green in Nissan on Sunday.
0: So under the category of what do I think would need to happen for the Titans to pull the upset, I think they have to score first. I think there has to be a complete change of mojo from that pathetic performance a week ago to get up 7-0, get what crowd is theirs enthused, get some juice going on that sideline, because there's been nothing positive. Last week was unacceptable on so many fronts, including, to me, some coaching that just sort of was like, where was it? Didn't see much. So my two-team teaser is Texas Tech tonight, -1.5 at home against Houston, and Philly -1 against the Titans.
1: George, a question for you, and we just had a comment about this, and I want to bring it to your attention. Do you think that we could see some brown paper bags in the stands at Nissan this week? Is it too early for that?
0: I hope not.
1: I think we could.
0: I mean, you know.
1: I really think we could.
0: I tell you what, in that heat, you could suffocate.
1: That's true.
0: Now, let's
1: cut a nose hole.
0: Let's go college first, and I'll kind of explain where I'm going. First of all, I'm starting to really like Mississippi State.
1: Me too.
0: I think Kamario Taylor is right now one of the most unsung emerging stars that we've got going. A lot of you may be saying, I've never heard of him. You may be saying, I've never seen him play. I just think they're going to go on the road against a South Carolina team that may be better than a year ago, but how much better? I don't know.
1: If that's a question that we're raising, I watched the replay of their game against Towson a couple of days ago. They looked abysmal. I don't think they're any bit better than they were a year ago. In fact, I think they're worse. So I can't wrap my head around why Mississippi State's getting the 3.5 points. I would think that they would be the favorite in that game. Obviously, it's in Williams-Brice, which is a crazy atmosphere. But if that team doesn't come out and perform, that atmosphere is only going to last for about a quarter. Kamario Taylor is a dude.
0: I think most of the free world likes Florida. I'm going the other way. I'm going Auburn. In the first 2 weeks, we have not seen any of the explosiveness that Byron Brown can bring to the table. At some point, they got to unleash that. If they do, they might have a pretty good shot to win. Otherwise, none.
1: Kind of the same situation as South Carolina. Also watched the replay of their game against the Campbell Camels, which is a fantastic name, by the way, very lower level school, but they couldn't score on offense. They got a couple of touchdowns in the first quarter off of special teams. One was a punt return. One set them up inside of the 20 or 10 down there real close to the goal line. Florida on offense did not look polished either. I'm on your side on this one, George. Byron Brown, Alex Golish. At some point, they're going to start to figure out a scheme that works. Golish, it's in his nature. He's not going to be able to continue with the way this offense is produced. And Byron Brown, he's got the talent. If they can work it out, they end up being a pretty decent team towards the end of the year.
0: The third pick I am really strong on, so much so that I am willing to say book it.
1: Ooh.
0: Virginia Tech is a team that I think is an underrated, emerging under James Franklin to be really good. Maryland, I think they're an imposter. I've thought it all along. I'm taking Virginia Tech.
1: Yeah, I'm not going to lie and say I know a ton about Maryland, but I do know something about Virginia Tech. And that's that I'm a fan of James Franklin. I think that dude elevates football programs. Obviously went the way that it did at Penn State, couldn't get over the ultimate hump that he couldn't get over. But I think that he ends up elevating this football team, and this would be a pretty big win for them early in the season to start that kind of resurgence of this program.
0: I'm taking Northwestern at home against Colorado. I hear all the, ooh, Colorado's better. I don't know if they are or not. I wasn't all that impressed. They won at Georgia Tech, but I didn't just come away going, ooh, Colorado, man, they are the cat daddy. I think Northwestern at home wins that game.
1: I like that pick, too, because that young quarterback that Colorado's got, I mean, George, there is so much young quarterback talent, freshman quarterback talent, especially in the SEC, across the country as well. Julian Lewis for Colorado, I don't think is in that group. He didn't look good against Georgia Tech. I don't know what they did last week, but he looks like an 18-year-old kid back there playing Power 5 football. I'm agreeing with you. I like Northwestern in that, too.
0: So I'm going Mississippi State on the road at South Carolina, Auburn at home against Florida, Virginia Tech on the road at Maryland, minus the 2.5, and Northwestern at home, minus 3 against Colorado.
1: We just agreed on all four of those.
0: Yeah, well.
1: That doesn't happen a whole lot.
0: Could mean we're going to go 0-4.
1: It might.
0: Now let's go to the pros. The free world is jumping to take the Jets. Not me. Green Bay is a significantly better team than JETS. That's what I believe, even though the game is in New York, and I think their crowd will really be into it based on the opening night win. I'm going Green Bay. I think Jordan Love has a field day, and then you're really going to start to ask some questions about what level the Titans are really at. The second game is one I'm not that sure about, but I'm going with it anyway. Houston, they can't start 0-2 at home, can they? I don't think so.
1: Yeah.
0: Cincinnati's better. I'm not sure they're that much better.
1: You know, I think Cincinnati on offense is one of the top offenses in the league, and that defense is improved. Now, we're talking about Houston, and we talk about them as having the best defense in the National Football League. They let up 38 points last night. It was also to Josh Allen, the Buffalo Bills, who are the most exciting team in football. So how much can you take away from that? That's an interesting one. It depends on that matchup. It's Houston's defense, Cincy's offense. That is what wins and loses this game.
0: The third one goes to the Mile High City. I'm taking the Denver Broncos. That line is really cheap. It's minus 2.5. We all know Denver played like crap Monday night. And to be honest, Davis Webb, in his first game as their offensive coordinator, left a lot to be desired. Jacksonville, they had a great win at home against Cleveland, but what does that tell you? I don't know.
1: Yeah, it doesn't tell you a whole lot. I mean, Jacksonville is, to me, and I hate to say it, Trevor Lawrence is starting to show some Josh Allen-type ability. He kind of looks like Superman, and he's playing the best ball of his life right now. Was at the end of the season last year and looked great in the game against Cleveland. But, both these teams, and I want to say this about Green Bay too, they can't start out the season 0-2. Denver, a lot of expectations on those guys, Sean Payton, Bo Nix. They can't drop 2 in a row to start the season. As far as Green Bay is concerned, they got embarrassed last week on the road in Minnesota, 20-point fourth quarter comeback. Matt LaFleur certainly does not want to start his season 0-2, especially to the Jets, who I think are improved. I think they're better than a lot of people thought. We've been talking about that. I still think Green Bay gets the win.
0: So I'm taking Green Bay minus 3 at JETS. I'm taking Houston at home minus 2.5 against the Bengals, and I'm taking the Denver Broncos minus 2.5 against the Jags. We'll kind of compare notes come Monday. We definitely will be doing that, and we'll see how it all works out. I've had a great week so far. 4 out of 5, looking good, feeling good, and that's how we close out the week. Hey, if you get a chance, come out here to Sanctuary Golf. We have had a blast. Thanks to Michael Shin and his staff for the hospitality. We'll see you on Monday.
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3: I'm Fox 17 meteorologist Brett Luna. This heat is going to be sticking around with us for the next few days. We have a heat advisory in effect until 7 p.m. Sunday. Heat index values could go as high as 108. Rain chances are very slim on Saturday. Better rain chances move in for Monday and Tuesday.
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12: If they're a real fan, they'll stick with it. They'll trust it. They'll believe in it. And at the end of the day, like we just said, it is one game. And yeah, it sucks. It's the first game. Nobody's more pissed than myself and these guys in here. We didn't want to start 0-1. We're as excited as any fan out there about the offseason and things we've done in the training camp. So turn that energy and come to the game this Sunday and be as loud as you can, and we appreciate it.
13: Another NFL news, Carson Wentz is the Vikings' Week 2 starting quarterback against the Bears, with Kyler Murray recovering from a concussion. Saints receiver Chris Olave questionable for Sunday's game at Baltimore with an injury.
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16: This is the time of year where you actually want to be in South Florida. I lived over on the west coast of Florida for a couple years, and it was like walking into somebody's mouth from about April to October, but now it starts getting nice.
17: It's like walking into someone's mouth.
16: I mean, listen, you played in Louisville, right? Like,
17: yeah.
16: When it's hot and humid, and you walk outside, you're like, ugh. Do you know what else is hot and humid?
17: Out of all the things that you could have said, that's the one that you chose. It feels like walking into someone's mouth.
16: Yeah, I stand by it. I feel pretty good about that.
17: Okay.
16: You're going to think of it. The next time you walk out into humidity, you're going to be like,
17: no, though the hell I won't, Randy. I will not think of it. Oh, man, I feel like I'm walking out of someone's mouth right now.
16: In Atlanta, when the air is thick enough to cut with a knife, you're going to be like, it feels like I'm walking into somebody's mouth right now. You're going to be like, damn it, Randy.
15: This is Freddie and Harry.

0: have to go to court? Does what's her face? Does Hillary Duff have to cut a check?
1: Isn't it Ashley Simpson?
0: Ashley Simpson. Does Ashley? Yeah. My bad. They kind of sorry. Yeah, I got them mixed
2: this
0: up.
2: This is Red Essence. This is me.
0: Does
2: back
0: she?
2: 2003. I want
0: to
2: say.
0: Does Ashley Simpson have to cut a check? She probably doesn't have much left.
2: Go, man. Let's go. This is what we do.
0: Talk to me. Where am I from?
2: Shout
0: I
2: out to know, Red Essence. Absolutely.
0: Buddy. I'm from the D.C. area. I know. Go, go, sir. You need to retract that, please. Give me one modicum of credit.
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0: 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Whoa, I might need this on my iTelephone. On the back. I'm not a Spotify guy. I'm sorry. Sing it, Randy. Look at you crossed something
3: real. Sing it, Randy.
5: I like the way I feel. Oh.
0: Buddy, just get up. This is incredible. Freddie and Harry on ESPN Radio. In the Beast, the ESPN app, SiriusXM channel, you can tune in. 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We're learning. Each one, reach one, teach one. Harry Douglas, Randy Scott, in for Freddie Coleman, who could probably give us a whole discography there. 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
3: I will be in Denver, Colorado. On ESPN Radio, mm-hmm. I have
0: that's a good
3: Broncos
0: game.
3: Who are hosting the Jacksonville Jaguars. Me and Roxy Bernstein on ESPN Radio.
0: Yeah.
3: So make sure y'all check that out.
0: That's a real good game. A good one in the NFC North. I keep kind of sprinkling questions in. Do you like early season divisional games? I hate it.
3: As a player, I did.
0: You did like it.
3: Yeah, I used to love when I played for the Falcons when we either played the Saints the first game of the year or I would say the Tampa Bay Buccaneers.
0: Okay. Okay, but back then you guys had 4 preseason games.
3: Yes.
0: You had 2-a-days.
3: Yes.
0: You could actually have a training camp.
3: Yes.
0: I just feel like now, sometimes these are real impactful games. We're playing them in different hemispheres. We're playing it down in Australia. We're playing the Eagles and the Commanders played in week 1. I just feel like these teams do not resemble who we're going to see even Halloween. You know what I mean? I feel like division games should start October.
3: Well, that's actually a good point. Now that we only have 3 preseason games and you don't see a lot of main players actually playing in preseason like they used to play. So
0: that's
3: actually something that if I'm Roger Goodell, I would actually look at starting division games probably week 4 and beyond.
0: Yeah. I think it was my idea, but I think that's smart. Let's get to the divisional game that we're going to see in Chicago. Coming off of that 59-point performance, you were there. You called that game down in Carolina. The Chicago Bears certainly backed up some of the offseason talk from their head coach, Ben Johnson. And all due respect to Carolina, because they got some guys in that secondary, to be sure. But now you step up a weight class against this Brian Flores defense in the Minnesota Vikings. So let's hear from Caleb Williams, who in his career is 1-3 against Minnesota, how he feels like he is prepared now in year 3 of his career to face this Vikings defense.
6: Part of it is, just knowing how this defense is, in the sense of it's a game plan defense, and so he's gonna game plan all the way up to the tee from first snap to last snap, and you know it's coach calls this mental war when you go versus him, and that's what it is. You got to be able to go out there and things are gonna happen, bad things are gonna happen. You got to be able to fight back and stay steady, and so that's one of the biggest things is not allowing his defense and all of that to flush to you and get in your mind. That's one of the first, and then after that. And you stay steady and things like that. And now it's time to go, make plays and get completions. And, when the big ones show up, take them and find them. Part of my job is, when those things happen is finding the big ones. And then, when it's not, it's finding the completions. And so it's a big challenge for us, myself this week. And, I'm gonna take it up and, we'll see how it turns out on Sunday.
0: I hear a confident young man. I also see a game log where he's been limited. You take out his first career start against Minnesota. It was an overtime game. It was at home. He went for 340 through 2 touchdowns. You take that away, he's right around 200 yards, but he's yet to turn the football over. against a Brian Flores defense that will make even more seasoned quarterbacks look foolish at times.
3: So what Brian Flores does a great job of when it comes to Caleb Williams is not letting him escape the pocket, making sure that the defensive line or linebackers who may be blitzing, that they're very disciplined in their rush lanes and they don't overrush and get behind Caleb Williams. Dan Orlovsky had a tape this morning on Get Up that actually showcased all these things. And you have to be very, very disciplined, because while I was calling that game last week versus the Carolina Panthers, one of the things that Carolina's defense didn't do a great job of was containing Caleb Williams in the pocket. And a lot of their explosive and big plays came when he was either flush to the left, flush to the right, where he was able to keep his eyes downfield, but also have that athleticism to be able to rush the football, whether it was for positive yardage or for a touchdown. So it's imperative that you do that if you're Brian Flores and his players are disciplined in those regards. I would also say this. If you're Caleb Williams, nothing is off the table when facing Brian Flores. Because in the first game that he faced him last season, Flores didn't blitz him a lot in the first half. But then in the second half, he did. And the pressure started to get home. So it's that cat and mouse game between Flores and Ben Johnson. And also the quarterback has to be on point.
0: Mm-hmm.
3: But I was talking to Dan Orlovsky today about, you know, teams that play against Brian Flores. And there are a lot of teams that try to take all these deep shots instead of just having your base principles from a blitz pickup standpoint. I remember when I was playing, and we used to go extensively through blitz tape and blitz pickups with our offensive coaches and then Matt Ryan on the side. We would meet multiple times a week leading up to the game.
0: Mm-hmm.
3: Whenever we had a team that lined linebackers up at the line of scrimmage, because the reason they do that is to confuse the offensive line about who's coming and who has to block who. Well, as a slot receiver, if I was hot off one or if I was hot off two guys, if one or both of those guys were on the line of scrimmage, we're already counting them as coming. We don't have time to be playing guess who. Is he coming? Is he not coming? So we had hots built in. Like, I would hot pop, throw it to me now, Matt, so I can get it and I could run. Because a lot of times with those linebackers, if they're not coming, they're buzzing out to come across field to cover somebody at the wide receiver position or the tight end position.
0: Okay.
3: So if I'm hot popping and telling the quarterback to give me the football now. Now it's me in a foot race versus that guy who's screaming across the field when initially he's lined up at the line of scrimmage.
0: Is that who is that for Chicago tomorrow though? Is that on Sunday? Is that Luther Burden? Is that Roma Dunze? Or you have to identify who it is.
3: So
0: first,
3: for Ben Johnson and their offensive system, I don't know if they're hots, right?
0: Okay.
3: Like if you're a single receiver, we call it a side adjust. If a safety comes on a blitz, then you have to side adjust, run a slant, or if you're in a condensed split, run a 6 yard out. But if you're in a slot to the field, and let's just say it's a 3-by-1.
0: Okay.
3: If you're hot off one, a linebacker or any secondary defender, well, if the linebacker is lined up on the line of scrimmage, if I'm Luther Burden III and it's a certain protection, okay, I'm already counting that guy is coming. So I'm just, as soon as the ball is snapped, I'm turning around looking at the quarterback to give it to me now.
0: Okay.
3: So I don't know if they have that built into their system.
0: Okay. I wonder. I mean, they've been successful in terms of protecting Caleb. He's had a couple of sacks in both games against Minnesota last season. And I kind of...
3: But they're going to force Caleb to be patient, though. They're going to force Caleb to methodically work the football down the field.
0: Mm-hmm.
3: Because how many young quarterbacks are going to sit there and just be patient? So they're banking on Caleb getting impatient and making that mistake.
0: Okay, so that's what I was going to say is I want to kind of draw a line between rookie year Caleb Williams and the breakout year that we had last year. So then can you build on that from year two to year three? Can your breakout then, can you show the rest of the league, let alone the rest of your division, because you're hosting Minnesota, you're back, you know, in Chicago, it's the home opener, it's a divisional matchup. Can you show Minnesota that your breakout does not have a ceiling yet? Can you build on the season that you had last year? And I'll give Caleb, I'll give Ben Johnson plenty of credit. You protected Caleb. He hasn't turned the football over. It's not eye-popping numbers, but he's shown, to your point, Caleb Williams has, more of a propensity and a willingness and an effectiveness to run the football. He ran 2 touchdowns in last week. I wonder if they contain him, they keep him in front, and they force him to utilize Colston Loveland, who didn't have a reception last week. Like, maybe the tight ends get more involved.
3: That's what I seen last week, though. I seen times that they were trying to take deep shots, and Caleb Williams in recognizing that it wasn't there, not forcing the issue and throwing the ball down to a check down, whether it was a receiver or a running back, and that ended up becoming an explosive play because it was yards after catch.
0: Yeah.
3: Now you're giving that back or that tight end or that wide receiver the football 5 or 6 yards, and they have a lot of space to run with because everybody has dropped back to take away the deep play.
0: And that was Christian Watson. That was Christian Watson last week, because for as much as we're going to hype up Brian Flores and that defense, they still gave up 387 through the air to Jordan Love last week. Jordan Love threw one pick, put the ball on the ground, lost a fumble, but Christian Watson got his, where they made Green Bay one-dimensional. They did not let them run the football, and that's what the Bears did better last week. They ran the ball. It was DeAndre Swift. It was Kyle Manungai. They each ran for 100 or more yards. It's a stretch for me to think that Chicago can duplicate that against Minnesota.
3: Here's where Green Bay got in trouble. Their offensive linemen, some of them actually stunk last week. And when you don't identify properly, you're going to have free runners at your quarterback and guys being unblocked. I don't see that happening when it comes to the Chicago Bears. Number one, you have a guy in Ben Johnson that's going to hold everyone accountable. Not saying Matt LaFleur does it, but the aura, in my opinion, from Ben Johnson is a little bit stronger.
0: Okay.
3: Right? So, and you also have that run game. What did the Green Bay Packers, what were they missing? Josh Jacobs. Do you think Chicago is missing DeAndre Swift and Kyle Manungai? No, they're going to be there.
0: Mm-hmm.
3: So this team was third in rushing last year for a reason. They rushed for 291 yards and 6 touchdowns last week. They're going to try to run the football as well, too.
0: At home against Minnesota. 59 points. Not over or under.
3: Who are you picking in that one?
0: Chicago.
3: Okay.
0: Yeah. Yeah. I mean, Carson Wentz is starting for Minnesota. In a shootout, are you picking Caleb or Carson?
3: I'm picking the Vikings.
0: You're picking the Vikings?
3: Yeah.
0: Why is that?
3: I'm concerned about the Chicago Bears defense.
0: I would be too.
3: You talk about Carson Wentz. Did you see what Bryce Young did to the defense of the Chicago Bears last week?
0: I did. Tet McMillan, Jalen Coker.
3: Now,
0: so you got Justin Jefferson.
3: But tell me, all right, so you just mentioned Jordan those wide Addison. Receivers.
0: Golly.
3: Yeah. The group that they're playing this week is better.
0: The quarterback's worse, which is Carson Wentz. Is a worse NFL quarterback than Bryce Young, and I can't believe we're not debating it, but I'm formulating this idea because you're right. I'll take Jay Jetter. I'll take Addison.
3: I don't think you're wrong.
0: I'll take
3: what
0: Hockenson.
3: You're saying, I don't want you to dance around it because you're right. I think Bryce Young is better than Carson Wentz.
0: There was an excuse me touchdown to Justin Jefferson last week. Carson Wentz had a free play. He was late to recognize Jefferson. He went across his progression and threw a jump ball, and Jay Jetter's going to win that. It was single coverage. I don't know that Chicago does that, but then again, you're right. I have no reason to think Chicago's defense is anything to be worried about either. So if it becomes a shootout, I guess I have more faith in Caleb and the Bears than Carson and the Vikings.
3: That's a good point.
0: That's all. But that's interesting.
3: No,
0: we got to revisit this.
3: You made your case.
0: We got to come back to it. I'm fascinated
3: by this.
0: That's
3: a good point.
0: And it's all part of probably, maybe factoring in to props. Factoring into the props over and under with the hand man as we play, hit that number. He is Harry Douglas. I'm Randy Scott in for Freddie Coleman. It's Freddie and Harry on ESPN Radio and the ESPN app.
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23: Here is our weather in Middle Tennessee. Tonight, mostly clear with a low around 75. North wind around 5 miles per hour, becoming calm. Saturday, sunny and hot with a high near 100. Heat index values as high as 106. Calm wind becoming south around 5 miles per hour in the afternoon. Saturday night, mostly clear with a low around 75. East-southeast wind around 5 miles per hour, becoming calm. Sunday, mostly sunny and hot with a high near 100. Heat index values as high as 103. South wind around 5 miles per hour, becoming west in the afternoon. 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
3: On the hill, wouldn't they be able to score over 23 and a half versus the Cowboys defense?
36: It's funny because they gave up, the Commanders did, 24 points last week. The Cowboys gave up 28. Basically, this is a referendum on the Giants offense versus the Commanders offense. I have more faith. I liked what I saw from Jaden Daniels. I didn't love the play call, certainly on that 2-point conversion, that little shovel pass to a backup tight end. I liked, though, what I saw from Jaden. He looks healthy. He looks elusive. I think it's going to be a problem, so I'm going to take the over.
37: All right, let's go to Patrick Mahomes. He's back.
2: He had a great game against the Broncos on Monday night. He's got the Colts this week on Sunday Night Football. So over under 241.5 pass yards plus rushing yards, Randy, versus the Colts.
36: I don't think we're going to see much in the way of rushing. I really don't. I think they're going to give the ball to Kenneth Walker because, I mean, Derrick Henry's able to do whatever he wanted against the Colts last week. So I think that is the game script. I'm gonna take the under. I'm going to take the under on this. It's not as fun to watch a game that way, but I don't think he's going to have many
2: Sometimes
36: rush.
2: Sometimes you got
36: to do it. I don't think he's going to have many rush attempts at all, so I really look at this as a passing yardage prop, and I'm going to go ahead and take the under because I think it's going to be a Kenneth Walker game. I think it's going to be a defensive game. I wouldn't be surprised if Mahomes sits like the fourth quarter because this thing's so well in hand.
3: Originally, I was going to go the under, but for some reason, I had that itch.
36: Okay.
3: I'm going with the over.
36: Okay.
3: Just because I had the itch.
36: Okay.
3: The right kind.
36: But yeah.
2: No, not the wrong kind. Yeah.
3: All right,
2: let's go on to the itch that I have for this weekend, which is watching LSU beat Ole Miss, but that's besides my rooting point. Here we go. The first LSU drive result on Saturday night on ABC and ESPN, plus 185 for LSU to score a touchdown. What do you think, Harry?
3: I'm going to say no. No. I think the crowd is going to be heavily involved on that first possession as well, too.
36: Yeah.
3: So, no.
36: I'm going to say no as well. It was not until the second quarter against Louisville where Ole Miss scored a touchdown or gave up. Actually, shoot, it wasn't until the second half until they gave up a touchdown. So, yeah, I'm going to go ahead and I'm going to say no on that. Same old Cowboys in Dallas. We just sort of touched on some of the defensive issues. He's Harry Douglas. I'm Randy Scott. This is Freddie and Harry on ESPN Radio.
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4: Will miss most or all of the rest of the regular season with a strained right calf, ESPN senior MLB insider Jeff Passan.
13: This throws everything into flux for the New York Yankees. They've been banking on Aaron Judge's return for months now in hopes that it would wake up an offense that had slumbered since that initial injury toward the end of May. And to see him not just limping out of the game, but needing to go on the injured list here, it's devastating, frankly, because they wonder now, what, if anything, are they going to get from Aaron Judge in October?
4: Yankees have already clinched at least a wild card spot. Judge has missed most of the season with injured ribs. Nationals have agreed on a four-year extension with starter Cade Cavalli. Righty is 12-5 this season with a 3.12 ERA. NBA Pistons all defensive forward Asar Thompson has agreed on a five-year $155 million extension, and Utah agrees on a five-year $157.5 million extension with guard Keontae George. Rams star defensive tackle Aaron Donald said today that he plans to make his season debut on Sunday night against the Giants in L.A., his first game since retiring after the 2023 season. Bengals quarterback Joe Burrow will start on Sunday in Houston. He's been limited with back tightness. Texans star receiver Nico Collins out with a hamstring injury. Carson Wentz is the Vikings' Week 2 starting quarterback against the Bears in Chicago with Kyler Murray recovering from a concussion. Ravens receiver Zay Flowers doubtful for Sunday against the Saints with a hamstring.
14: Hey, it's Michelle Smallman, and coming up Monday, the Rams are coming off an uninspiring Week 1 loss to the 49ers. With no Myles Garrett, should they be on upset alert against the Giants? It's on Sportsmanlike, 6 a.m. Eastern, right here on ESPN Radio, ESPN2, and ESPNU.

0: If there's one thing, if I'm Jaden Daniels, if I'm the offensive coordinator for the Washington Commanders, I'm going to test the waters and see, can you stop the run? The last thing I want to do is have my quarterback in shotgun and just drop it back and try to pass it, knowing that I don't have my left tackle and I don't have my starting center that I had a season ago. So I want to see, can they stop the run?
1: This is the NFL. If you can't stop it, then people need to continue to give that to you. So until the Cowboys defense shows they can stop the run effectively, and I mean for a whole game, because if you can do it in the first quarter, that ain't enough. You need to keep peppering runs in, so those runs that were 3 yards in the first half are now 6 yards and 9 yards, 12-yard runs in the second half. So if the Cowboys defense is unable to withstand that kind of continued pressure, that's going to make life so much easier for Jaden Daniels.
2: Life's going to be pretty difficult for Lane Kiffin this week as he returns to the place where he is hated the most. Lane returning to Ole Miss. We'll dive into that. Chad Brown, Harry Douglas, Randy Scott with you. 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
16: It's time for Nashville Sounds Baseball. The final weekend of the season is upon us at First Horizon Park. After back-to-back tough nights, the Sounds look to even up the series against the Memphis Redbirds this evening and secure their 80th win of the season. Good evening, everyone. I'm Jake Lyman, pinch hitting tonight for Jeff Hemm. So glad to have you with us on your Friday evening. Excited for tonight's matchup. Should be another packed house here for the final homestand of the season and fan appreciation weekend here in Hit City. First pitch is just under 15 minutes away. Coming up, we'll set the starting lineups, take a look at the pitching matchup, and much more. Last night, the Sounds looked to bounce back after falling 11-1 on Wednesday to the Redbirds. The game got off to a strong start for Nashville. Tate Keener on the mound hung zeros in the first three innings and got some early run support. In the bottom of the second, Blake Burke started the rally with a one-out single. He would then steal his first AAA base of the season, his 29th overall, to move into scoring position. He'd move up on a ground out to third, then, with two outs and the opening run just 90 feet away, Tyler Black came through with a clutch RBI single.
17: Now the 2-2, and Black hits a ground ball right side, diving stop by Page from a knee, throws to first, not in time, and Burke comes in to score. Tyler Black beats it out at first and drives in a run in the process. And the Sounds, who never led last night, have a 1-0 lead here in the second.
16: From then on out, it was all Redbirds. Memphis would tie the game in the fourth, then add three more to take the lead in the fifth. But the big inning came in the sixth when the Redbirds scored eight to go up by 11. The Sounds would resort to a position player on the mound for the second straight night. Ethan Murray came in to get the final three outs of the game. Tonight, Nashville hopes to rebound from back-to-back losses and even up this series at two games apiece. The Sounds sadly will not make the postseason with the way the IL chooses its playoff teams. Just the first half winner and the second half winner move on to the postseason. The Redbirds did win the first half. They're gearing up to host the International League Championship coming up next week. Memphis trying to peak at the right time for the postseason. Nashville looking to close out the season strong and possibly finish with the best home record in the International League. They can clinch it if they win two out of the last three. Should be a fun weekend of games here at First Horizon Park, starting with a Fireworks Friday tonight. It's time for a fresh look at tonight's pitching matchup, brought to you by Twice Daily. Heading to and from the ballpark, stop by Twice Daily for fresh, made-to-order snacks. It's snack time all the time. Any time of day, get what you crave. Twice Daily, fresh all day. For Nashville, Harrison Garabito getting the ball. It was supposed to be Colton Gordon, but he got the call up to the Brewers earlier today. So Garabito steps in, 3-4 this year, 4.79 ERA. This is his fourth start of the season, but his first since July 1st. He has thrown back-to-back scoreless innings in his last two appearances out of the bullpen. So Harrison Garabito getting the ball for the Sounds. For Memphis, it's Brant Thompson, the Missouri State man. 3-3 this year with the Redbirds, a 4.88 ERA. has given up a .300 batting average against, so he's been hit pretty hard when he's been out there on the bump. He has only pitched 4 innings in each of his last 2 starts, allowed 6 earned runs against Norfolk his last time out. He has faced the Sounds twice, both coming in that series back in early August, allowing 3 earned runs over 7 total innings pitched, giving up 9 hits and striking out 6. It's Garabito on the mound for the Sounds. Thompson gets the ball for the Redbirds on this Friday night in Hit City. Clear skies overhead. It is still hot, as all of you around Middle Tennessee know. Temperatures in the 90s, but as the sun sets, should cool down and be a beautiful night for baseball here on Fan Appreciation Weekend. This is Sounds on Deck, brought to you by Pepsi. This season, make Pepsi your go-to game day drink, because it's the only drink for the hometown team. Proud sponsor of the Nashville Sounds, Pepsi. That's what I like. Coming up, you'll hear Jeff Hem's conversation with Sounds first base coach Eric Bunnell. Continuing Coaches Week here on the pregame show, our week-long series of interviews with the coaching staff. Then we'll get you first pitch. Keep it right here. 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
16: Sounds on Deck, presented by Pepsi, continues from First Horizon Park here in Nashville. Jeff Hem back with you. Sounds and Redbirds coming up as the Sounds play their final games of the year. We continue Coaches Week here on the pregame show, catching up with Eric Bunnell, who oversees, let's see, a lot of things here. Base running, first base coach during the games, outfield defense, some of the catching work. So, buddy, with that in mind, before we get into kind of your specific departments, you've got a pulse on this team like anybody else does. How would you describe how this season has unfolded for the Sounds?
22: I mean, it's been a really good year. The weird thing about the way the International League is structured, we could finish with a top two record.
16: Yes.
22: Overall and miss out on the playoffs. And I didn't check last night's scores, to be honest, but there was a chance the top two teams could be watching the playoffs. So it's just a way, you know, we've been really consistent and, you know, from start to finish, which is all you can really ask out of a team, just be there day in, day out. So from that, like, we couldn't be more excited about how the year went. Just the wins didn't line up. You know, we didn't stack them in the first half or the second half. It just, we were just really consistent for the whole season.
16: The last time I interviewed you, it was early in the year, and we were talking about Luis Lara's first few weeks. Before we talk about some current Sounds, how would you describe Luis Lara, the big league outfielder, through the first couple of months?
22: I want to say I'm surprised, but I'm not. Like, he's just a ball player. Like, the stage doesn't matter. He just goes out and plays, and it doesn't matter. They switch to right field for the, you know, the majority of his innings. He just goes out and has a good feel and plays with energy, and he's so athletic. He's robbing home runs, you know, seemingly every week. It's been fun to watch, and the bat, he's hit everywhere, so that's not surprising at all. But it is somewhat surprising when you step back and think, like, man, he's so young doing this at such a high level. So that, you think about it a little bit, but other than that, like, you kind of expect it from him.
16: You have described in the past with us here on the pregame show that base stealing is only one component of base running. And I know the personnel on this team has evolved over the course of the year, where there hasn't been as much base stealing late in the year as early. You guys enter the weekend still fifth in the league in
17: stolen bases, and with an 81% success rate, I know you know more specific numbers and analytical numbers than that, but how would you describe this team late in the year as a base-stealing team, kind of under the umbrella of what the season started at?
22: Yeah, I think the base-stealing part has maybe taken a back seat. We still look for opportunities. Herterby's had one the other night late in the game. He came in, pinch ran. So it's kind of when you steal it, not just how many. So that was a huge bag for us to get in the scoring position and score. And but as far as it is about the base running, a guy I think about is like Brock Wilkin, a big guy that you look at the corners, not really a base runner, but he's done a really good job, especially, you know, as the season's progressed, of getting reads. He had a first to third last night that was a really, you know, maybe early in the year he stops at second, whereas he's learning to see, you know, the flight of the ball, how hard it's hit, and where the outfielders are playing, and, oh, I can make that easy. So we've seen a lot of that with some guys. But, you know, the base stealing, you know, we had, you know, with Lara and Pratt going up, and then we've had some guys either optioned or called up, and then DFA'd and all that fun stuff. You know, we lost a good chunk to that, and, you know, with, like, Jet going to the IL.
17: Yeah.
22: Unfortunately, you know, things like that happen. But we've still got some guys that can run. So we're still looking to do that these last four games, three games.
17: Well, that's – and you mentioned it with Wilkin. I was going to ask, like, outside of stolen base totals and success rate, how you can show a guy, hey, in April, you didn't do this as a base runner. September, you are now. The ways to measure base running improvement, is that one of them, like you mentioned with Wilkin?
22: That is one. I mean, we do have numbers on, you know, balls in play and expected balls in play, like your runs created, basically. So we have that from start to finish. But it's more of just, hey, remember when we were talking about this and how we struggled here, and here's – that was great. You know, we make notes in the game like, oh, there's a first to third. Oh, there's a tag. You know, we had to play last home series – Ornelas scores from second on a wild pitch. So it's just looking for opportunities to get an extra base, wherever that is.
17: Do you feel like, even in the time you've been with the Brewers the last few years, that this has all become even more important? Because it feels like every year the Brewers at the big league level become more and more known for being kind of that team.
22: Yeah, we are that team. I mean, it every year we're picked, you know, near the bottom of the Central. And every year, I mean, we're threatening 100 wins this year, and people really can't put their finger on it or figure, like, why, how do they keep winning? But this is why. It's all of it. It's just playing the game how you're supposed to, according to the scoreboard. You know, we're not just running up eight just to run. Like, that's great for the stats and everything like that, but doesn't actually help you win baseball games. And whether it's hitting behind a runner or, you know, we're starting to, you know, we had a good bunt the other night on Tuesday that got guys into scoring position. So, you know, we don't live by the bunt, but, like, that can just help set up scoring opportunities. And that's what it's about.
17: Well, as we wrap up, this is airing on a Friday. I know you want the fans to come find you Sunday after the game if they can. They might walk away with something.
22: Yeah, this will be the fourth year in a row that I've done this, where it's basically a locker clean out where, you know, all the hats that we get throughout the year and any gear that we have that we kind of get every year, I just pass out to the fans. Usually do it over by our dugout, over on the third base side. Just kind of depends. I know they do the kids run the bases, they come out on first base, but that's usually where I stand by there. So I usually just hand it out by the gate there. So find me after the game. I'll be passing out hats, passing out some shirts, and anything I have in my locker.
17: Love it. Really cool that you do that. Bunny, thanks as always for your time.
22: You got it. Thank you.
17: All right. Sounds coach Eric Bunnell. This has been Sounds on Deck, presented by Pepsi. Stay tuned. The lineups and first pitch are coming up next.
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2: 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Each week, you'll pick eight NFL team logos. 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

0: Xavier Miller with our national anthem tonight on a beautiful but hot Friday night in the Music City. 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The Memphis Redbirds are 81-66 this season, 34-38 in the second half, managed by Ben Johnson, and AAA for the St. Louis Cardinals. Leading off and playing left field, it's Colton Ledbetter. The DH batting second, Everson Pereira. The catcher bats third, Jimmy Crooks. Ramon Mendoza plays the hot corner, and he bats fourth. Bly Madris bats fifth, and he's the first baseman. Chase Davis roams center field and bats sixth. Zach Levinson is in right field, he bats seventh. Noah Menlinger batting eighth, playing second base. And Dakota Harris rounds out the order and plays shortstop. The Nashville Sounds are 79-67 this season, 36-35 in the second half, managed by Rick Sweet, and AAA for the Milwaukee Brewers. Leading off, Jonathan Ornelas, the third baseman. Batting second, Brock Wilkin, he's the first baseman. Blake Burke DHs tonight, batting third. Akil Baddoo bats fourth, and he is the right fielder. Tyler Black had three hits last night. He bats fifth and plays left. Ethan Murray came in to pitch for the second straight night. He is the second baseman, and he bats sixth. Ramon Rodriguez handles the catching. He bats seventh. Jacob Hurtubise bats eighth, and he's the center fielder. And Eduardo Garcia bats ninth and plays shortstop. We are all set to go. Harrison Garabito on the mound. The right-hander toes the rubber. Ledbetter digs into the left side. And we are underway as Garabito's first pitch, a fastball on the inside third for strike one. 637 for his first pitch. It is a Copa de la Diversión night for the Sounds. The 0-1 swung on and skied out towards left center field. Over goes Black into the alley, and he calls off Hurtubise coming over from center to make the grab for out number one. Sounds are in their Vijuelas de Nashville uniforms today. Green uniforms with Vijuelas in white across the chest, white pants, green caps with a white front and a black brim. Garabito ready to face Everson Pereira. The first pitch right on right is inside. Ball one. Redbirds are in their gray uniforms today. Memphis across the front. Red caps. Here comes the 1-0. Pereira swings and pounds this one into the turf. It rolls back to the netting. Count evens at 1-1. Sounds took the first game of this series on Tuesday in extra innings, but have been outmatched the last two nights. 11-1 loss on Wednesday, 14-1 last night. The 1-1. Pereira thought about it, did not go around. Count goes to 2-1. Our umpires tonight, Paul Romer behind the plate, Jen Powell, the crew chief, is at first, and Matt Blackborough is over at third. Garabito's 2-1. Check swing. I believe that might have got the bat, and it'll be a foul ball. Count evens at 2-2. Pereira might have got a seam to the knuckle there, but did hit the bat and fouled off. Two balls, two strikes. Garabito from the stretch. Kicks and delivers. 2-2 pitch, misses high. Count runs full 3-2. Again, Garabito stepping in. Colton Gordon, the scheduled starter, called up to the Brewers today. Garabito making just his fourth start of the season. Ready with the full count offering. Here it comes. Pereira swings, and it's a high fly ball down the right field line. Over goes Baddoo and Wilkin running out of room, and that one does get into the seats, bounces in the third row, and we'll do the payoff pitch again here to Everson Pereira. And final weekend of the season here at First Horizon Park. Fireworks tonight and tomorrow for Fan Appreciation Weekend. Make sure you come on out. I know it's hot, but Temperatures starting to drop as the sun goes down here over Hit City. Garabito ready with a second 3-2. Here it comes. Pereira swings and shoots this one straight back. Fouls it off and stays alive once again. Eighth pitch of the at-bat incoming. Pereira, right foot on the chalk line, ready with the 3-2. Garabito got him on the inside corner. Ring him up, strike three. Harrison Garabito wins the battle on eight pitches against Pereira, gets him looking. Two down here in the top of the first. Brings up Jimmy Crooks, the catcher. 3-for-4 in this series with an RBI and limited appearances. Batting from the left side, the first pitch. Tried to work a breaking ball back to the outside corner, didn't get the call. One ball, no strikes. Jimmy Crooks, a former fourth-round pick of the Cardinals back in 2022 out of Oklahoma. Garabito ready with the 1-0. Fastball is fouled straight back to the screen. Count evens 1-1. Crooks was part of the Sooners squad that went all the way to the College World Series championship, falling to Ole Miss. This year he has been up and down between the big league squad and the Redbirds down at AAA. The 1-1. Crooks swings, shoots this one left side. It is just foul. Crooks got jammed a little bit on a fastball inside, but nearly snuck it inside the chalk line. Matt Blackborough, the third base umpire, says it missed wide, and the count now 1-2. Crooks has played 52 games with the Cardinals this year. 179 hitter at the MLB level, 5 home runs. Has 15 bombs down here at AAA. The 1-2 is just downstairs. Count evens, 2 balls, 2 strikes. Top of the first, still no score. Sounds and Redbirds on a Friday night in Nashville. Count 2-2. Garabito fires home. Swung on and flied out towards left center. Black moves over. He's got it again. Second fly out to left today. Tyler Black makes it a 1-2-3 inning. Nice job from Harrison Garabito on the mound. We are still scoreless as we head to the bottom of the first. Sounds get their first chance at the dish when we come back. You're listening to the Nashville Sounds Radio Network.
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0: This copyrighted broadcast is presented by authority of the Nashville Sounds Baseball Club and may not be reproduced or retransmitted in any form, and the accounts and descriptions of this game may not be disseminated without the express written consent of the Nashville Sounds Baseball Club. Bottom of the first, Sounds in Redbirds on this Friday night. Brant Thompson goes to work against Jonathan Ornelas. First pitch is up and in for ball one. Thompson back into the windup. The 1-0 pitch just misses high. Two balls, no strikes. Jake Lyman with you from First Horizon Park. Nice 1-2-3 inning for Garabito on the mound to start the day. Ornelas ready, and here comes the 2-0 from Thompson. That nearly came in and hit him, and quickly 3-0. Thompson, 26 walks in just shy of 70 innings at AAA this year. Behind 3-0, the windup, the righty fires home, and right down Broadway with the 3-0 pitch. Ornelas watching all the way. Ornelas, Wilkin, Burke do up in the inning. Count 3-1, Thompson winds and fires, and this one swung on and spoiled back over the seats, and the count now full 3-2. Sounds looking for their 80th win of the season. They can also this weekend lock up the best home record in the International League. Would be the second time the Sounds have accomplished that feat. Previously did it in 2022. The 3-2. That is at the letters, strike three. And Ornelas, I think, thought about challenging it, but he will walk back to the dugout. Was ahead 3-0, but three good pitches from Thompson. Gets the punch out. One down, bottom of the first, still scoreless. Brock Wilkin is next. 3 of 12 in the series. Does have a home run. Here comes the first pitch. Off speed, finds the top half of the zone. Count 0-1 on the Sounds first baseman. Bases empty, one out, bottom of the first. Game four of this six-game series, the 0-1. Another bender, that time misses inside. One ball, one strike on Wilkin. Wilkin, the Wake Forest alum, hitting 194 this year. Does have 17 home runs, 79 RBIs on the year. 1-1 pitches upstairs. Two balls, one strike. Former 18th overall pick back in 2023 after helping the Demon Deacons to the College World Series semifinals. The 2-1. Wilkin takes just below the knees, and second straight Sounds hitter in a plus count against Brant Thompson. Wilkin digs in. Here comes the 3-1. Swing and a miss. Out in front on a changeup there, and the count now full 3-2. Back-to-back Sounds hitters have gotten into three-ball counts. Thompson worked his way back against Ornelas. Now ready with the payoff pitch. Here it comes. Swung on and popped up right side. This will get well out of play over top of the seats. Count stays full 3-2. Sounds making Thompson work in the early going. Ready with another payoff pitch to Brock Wilkin. Here it comes. Swing and a miss. Sweeper working away for strike three. Back-to-back strikeouts to start the evening for Thompson. Bases empty. Two gone now for Blake Burke. Blake Burke, always a fan favorite here in Nashville. Former Tennessee Volunteer, digs into the left side. 1 for 12 in the series. Right on left, the first pitch. Missed inside as Burke bends back at the waist to avoid it. One ball, no strikes. Thompson winds and delivers. Burke swings and fouls that one off his front foot in the left-handed batter's box. Count evens at 1-1. Sounds again looking to bounce back after back-to-back losses Wednesday and Thursday. Did score first last night, but it was all Redbirds after that. Wind up from Thompson in the 1-1. Burke thought about it. Did he go too far? Yes, he did. Matt Blackborough at third base Calls strike two on the appeal, and now the count 1-2. Akil Baddoo waits on deck. Bases empty, two gone. Bottom of the first, still no score. Thompson into his motion. Kicks and delivers. Check swing. Did he go? He did again. Back-to-back check swings from Burke. Both times, Matt Blackburrow at third base says he went around. And that's the inning. Thompson strikes out the side in order. We head to the second, still scoreless in Nashville. 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
0: Both pitchers retire the side in order in the first. We head to the second. Sounds and Redbirds on this Friday evening. Jake Lyman with you. Ramon Mendoza digs into the right side to face Harrison Garabito back out for his second inning. First pitch. On the outside edge, good pitch to start off the frame from Garabito. Got two flyouts to left and a strikeout in the first inning. A one pitch, that's outside. One ball, one strike. Curveball working away that time. Mendoza's had a nice week, 5 of 13 in the series. Here's the 1-1 pitch. Swing and miss. Good breaking ball from Garabito. Had him fanning at it. One ball, two strikes. Mendoza batting .292 this year. 9 home runs, 49 RBIs. Just reached AAA for the first time in his career this season. Has spent the last 9 years in the Cardinals organization. The 1-2. Just missed. No, it's strike three on the corner. A little bit of a delayed call from Paul Romer behind the plate, but that's strikeout number two for Garabito on the mound, and he gets Mendoza looking. Four up, four down for Garabito today. Sounds defense. It's Ramon Rodriguez making up the battery with Garabito. Ornelas at third, Garcia at short, Murray at second, Wilkin is at first. First pitch to Bly Madris in there for strike one at the knees. Outfield from left to right, Tyler Black made a few plays in the first. Jacob Hurtubise is in center, and Akil Baddoo is in right. Garabito ready with the 0-1. Madris swings, hits a looping line drive out towards left center field, and that will fall in and take a few hops out towards Tyler Black. It's the first hit, first base runner of the day for either team, as Madris has his first hit of the series. That was a look at the Sounds defense protecting Harrison Garabito, brought to you by Sun River IT Partners. 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Chase Davis is next. He takes a first pitch fastball on the inside. Black. Strike one against the former Arizona Wildcat and former first round pick. Scoreless game, top two. Madrid takes his lead off first with one gone. And the 0-1. Davis watching all the way. Fastball outside that time. One ball, one strike. Chase Davis, picked in the first round by the Cardinals back in 2023. 1-1 pitch. Madrid dancing off of first. Here it comes. Slow roller, third base side, going to be tough to get to. Ornelas charging, and he bobbles it. He won't get anyone. I think Ornelas maybe was thinking exactly what I was of, do you have enough time to get to? And instead did not watch the ball into the glove. Davis will be safe. Runners on first and second with one gone. Madrid moves up to second. Davis on first. Brings up Zach Levinson, the right fielder. 4 of 10 in the series. 4 RBIs. Right on right. Here's the first pitch. Garabito misses high and tight. 1 ball, no strikes. Levinson, the former Miami Hurricane, he's had a nice stint here with the Redbirds since being called up for the first time to AAA on August 28th. The 1-0. Levinson bends out of the way again. Fastball high and tight, 2-0. Levinson hitting .354. 5 home runs just in his first 12 games with the Redbirds. Already has those 4 hits in this series. 2-0 pitch. Levinson swings at a breaking ball, lines it out to left. Black on his horse towards the corner. He makes the catch on the run for out number two. Tyler Black been busy out there in left. Already 3 putouts. That's a big out number two. And now Garabito 1 out away from stranding 2 runners on here in the second. Noah Mendlinger will be his next test. Second baseman, 3 of 13 in the series. Madrid on second, Davis on first. The pitch, he squares to bunt, pulls back on a pitch down and in. 1 ball, no strikes. Mendlinger, a .286 hitter, 2 home runs, 24 RBIs. Here comes the 1-0. Squares again, pulls back. That one just outside. Very close, doesn't get the call, and Garabito falls behind 2-0. Runners on first and second, 2 gone, top of the second. Scoreless game, the 2-0 pitch. Does not square that time, it's in there. Off speed to the outside third, 2 balls, 1 strike. Change up at 85 that time. Mendlinger digs in, waggles the bat off his left shoulder. The 2-1. Thought about it, does not go on a pitch down and in. 3 balls, 1 strike. Long look in from Garabito, behind 3-1. Kicks and delivers. Mendlinger takes. It's on the inside corner for strike two. Mendlinger didn't like it. He started to make his way down to first. Instead, he's pulled back into the batter's box, and the count runs full 3-2. Garabito again, not expected to go long. This only his 4th start of the season. He's been a bullpen arm for the Sounds almost all year. Joshua Quezada is warming up down the left field line, who was called up from Biloxi today. Count 3-2. Runners will get a head start at first and second. Here it comes. Swing and a miss. And Rodriguez digs it out for strike three. Mendlinger swings through the 3-2 offering. It's the 3rd strikeout of the day for Garabito, and he strands 2 on here in the top of the second. Still scoreless here in Nashville. Middle of the order due up for the Sounds when we return on the Nashville Sounds Radio Network.
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0: Scoreless as we start the home half of the second. Middle of the order, due up for the Sounds here. Brant Thompson struck out the side in order in the first. He's out there for his second frame, facing Akil Baddoo. Batting from the left side, the first pitch. Thought about it. Does not go around, but the pitch is at the knees for strike one. Akil Baddoo is the Sounds cleanup hitter tonight, presented by TDOT. Litter is a big problem in Tennessee, but you can do something about it. Learn how you can join the Nobody Trashes Tennessee movement at NobodyTrashesTennessee.com. 0-1 pitch misses. One ball, one strike. Bottom of the second, scoreless game. Wind up and the 1-1. Swung on. Rolled over. Right side. Charging comes the first baseman, Madris. He will glove and take it himself to the bag for out number one. Before Tyler Black bats, let's step out. 10 seconds for station identification on 94.9 The Fan and the Nashville Sounds Radio Network.
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0: Sounds and Redbirds, scoreless, bottom of the second. No one on, one out for Tyler Black, who had three hits last night. First pitch, breaking ball works its way to the outside corner for strike one. Black, for 3 for 3, he drove in the lone run for the Sounds last night. Four hits in the series, including two doubles. Batting from the left side, waiting for the 0-1 pitch. Thompson winds and delivers. Misses inside with a fastball. Count evens, 1-1. And the 1-1 offering. Black checked his swing. This appeal will not go the Redbirds' way. Matt Blackborough says Tyler Black held up. Count goes to 2-1. Tyler Black, the Wright State Raider, native to Toronto, Ontario. 2-1 pitch. Swung on and ripped foul down the right side. Bounces off the facing of the Redbirds dugout. And the count now 2-2. Black, former second-round pick back in 2021. Waiting on the 2-2 pitch here from Thompson. Here it comes. Swing and a miss. Foul tip back into the glove of Crooks for out number two. Fourth strikeout already for Thompson. Five up, five down for the Sounds bats, and Ethan Murray is next in. Murray, the second baseman, 1 for 7 in the series with a double. Base is empty, two gone, scoreless game.